0: That was left on a train between London and Aberdeen. The small red urn is wrapped in purple and white artificial flowers and held in the arms of a teddy bear. Police say it'll be of enormous sentimental value to someone. And in sport, Europe have kept pace with the USA to finish the opening day of Golf Solheim Cup level at 4-all. Carlotta Seganda's putt on the final...
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0: Greater investment into end-of-life care. A day after MPs voted to reject a proposed law on assisted dying in England and Wales. It would have given terminally ill adults, like Dame Esther Ranson, the right to apply for an assisted death. She's called it a tragic day. But her daughter, Rebecca Wilcox, is still optimistic for future change.
1: It will come back and the law will change because 75% of the country want it. It's going to be legal in Jersey and the Isle of Man and France. Why would we leave ourselves out of that? Would we just be the one country that doesn't give empathy and care and choice at the end of life?
0: Police say anyone wearing masks could be detained at a demonstration in Portsmouth later. It comes after the first arrest was made over anti-migrant protests there last weekend. At least 44 people have been injured after a train derailed in northern France last night. Officials say 180 passengers were on board when it went off the tracks in Normandy. Four out of five drivers say overgrown hedges and branches have made it harder to pull out safely at junctions and roundabouts. The RAC, which carried out the poll, is asking homeowners to check if their gardens are growing out onto roads and pavements. Rod Dennis, who's from the motoring group, says it's not always the council's responsibility.
2: If a council decides you are covering a speed limit sign up, it can order you to do the work. If you don't, it can do the work itself and then charge you for it. And if you're willfully covering up vital infrastructure and vital signs like this, it could even land you with quite a big fine of up to £1,000.
0: Donald Trump is expected in Ireland later to attend the Irish Open golf tournament. The US president will take part in engagements in Dublin and his resort in Donegal, which is hosting the tournament. And Hearts have won 3-0 at Stenhouse Muir to avoid an upset in the Scottish League Cup quarterfinals. Goals from JJ Williams, Rogers Mato and Jan Dander got last season's Premiership runners-up past the Championship leaders. That's the latest.
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1: The assisted dying bill has been described as heartbreaking for some, but it's been welcomed by others. The bill was voted down in the Commons yesterday by a majority of 16. The draft legislation had proposed letting adults in England and Wales with fewer than 6 months to live apply for an assisted death. Conservative MP Kit Malthouse was a supporter of the bill.
2: A vote against this bill is not a passive act. It's not something neutral. It is a vote for a status quo that is a status quo of misery and degradation and cruelty for so many.
1: A cryptocurrency billionaire has donated a record £36 million to Reform UK. Ben Dello, who's believed to have moved back to the UK from Hong Kong recently, says he'd given the cash boost to the party to make sure of a fair fight at the polls. It's the largest single donation to a British political party on record. Officers will be able to arrest protesters who cover their faces at an anti-immigration march or stand up to racism counter-protest in Portsmouth later. Hampshire police are marking out an area where concealing your identity is a criminal offence using new powers. The force says it wants to allow peaceful protest. Andy Mariner from the National Police Chiefs Council says they're ready for whatever happens.
3: We are coordinated and we are ready. We have a national structure that can respond very quickly. And we're all linked up, intelligence is being shared. So if something does happen that is unexpected, we'll be in a position to respond very quickly.
1: Police have launched an appeal to find the owner of a lost urn with what's thought to be human ashes inside that was found on a train. The tiny urn in a teddy bear's arms was discovered on an LNER service between London, King's Cross and Aberdeen. And West Ham have thrashed Wrexham 6-0 to go top of the championship. Captain Jared Bowen opened the scoring at the London Stadium. That's the latest.
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1: Shmoo FM. A cryptocurrency billionaire has donated a record £36 million to Reform UK. Ben Dello, who's believed to have moved back to the UK from Hong Kong recently, says he'd given the cash boost to the party to make sure of a fair fight at the polls. It's the largest single donation to a British political party on record. Two rival marches are planned in Portsmouth this afternoon. One anti-migration, the other a counter-protest by Stand Up to Racism. It follows clashes between police and masked protesters there a week ago. Hampshire police will use new powers, making it a criminal offence to cover your face in a certain area. Daniel Thomas, known as Danny Tomo, organised last week's protest. He's denied that anyone from his group was involved in trouble with the police.
2: I don't want any violence, and I have done everything I can in my power to maintain a level of calmness. What we're doing right now is creating an infrastructure of men, not for violence, but to create a voting bloc.
1: MPs have voted against proposals to legalise assisted dying in England and Wales. The House of Commons voted with a majority of 16 against the proposed legislation, which would let those with fewer than 6 months to live apply for an assisted death. Documents freshly declassified by the CIA had strong indications that Osama bin Laden wanted to attack the UK before 9/11. The new information's been released to mark the 25th anniversary of the September 11 terror attacks, which claimed the lives of nearly 3,000 people. Leon Panetta is the former director of the CIA and reflected on the day of the attacks.
3: Another member of the commission who had an office in New York said a plane had crashed into one of the trade towers. Both of us thought it was a terrible accident. But then a few minutes later, the news came that another plane had gone into the other tower, and it was clearly an attack by terrorists.
1: In sport, Europe have kept pace with the USA in Golf Salam Cup. They finished the opening day level at 4-all. That's the latest.
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0: 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Reform UK has received a record £36 million donation from a crypto billionaire. The donation from Ben Dello is the biggest single sum ever given to a political party in the UK. Campaigners are urging those on both sides of the assisted dying debate to channel their energy into fixing palliative care. MPs voted to reject a proposed law in England and Wales yesterday by a majority of 16. Liz Carr was against the bill.
1: People are suffering now, and there are many things that we could do to change that and improve that for the majority of people. We need to do that first, then let's have a grown-up conversation about this. That's not happening at the moment.
0: End-of-life charities say investments urgently needed to fix the sector's funding crisis. Officers will be able to arrest protesters who cover their faces at an anti-immigration march or stand up to racism counter-protest in Portsmouth later. Hampshire police are marking out an area where concealing your identity is a criminal offence, using new powers. The force says it wants to allow peaceful protest. Andy Mariner from the National Police Chiefs Council says they're ready for whatever happens.
2: We are coordinated and we are ready. We have a national structure that can respond very quickly. And we're all linked up, intelligence is being shared. So if something does happen that is unexpected, we'll be in a position to respond very quickly.
0: At least 44 people have been injured after a train derailed in northern France last night. French officials say 180 people were on board when carriages left the tracks near the town of Cleon in Normandy. Donald Trump's expected in Ireland later to attend the Irish Open golf tournament. He'll take part in engagements in Dublin and his resort in Doonbeg, which is hosting the tournament. And Hearts have won 3-0 at Stenhouse Muir to avoid an upset in the Scottish League Cup quarterfinals. Goals from JJ Williams, Rogers Matto and Jan Dander got last season's Premiership runners-up past the early Championship leaders. That's the latest.
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0: I want you to get together. I want you to get together. 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I want you to get together. I want you to get together.
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1: Right about now, the funk

0: To at six, a cryptocurrency billionaire's given a record £36 million to reform UK. Ben Dellow's handing Nigel Farage's party the largest donation in the history of British politics. It follows weeks of scrutiny of Reform's funding. Police say protesters at demonstrations in Portsmouth this weekend could be arrested for wearing a mask. Officers will use new powers banning face coverings at both a planned anti-migrant march and counter-demo. The city was the scene of violent disorder last weekend. Andy Mariner from the National Police Chiefs Council says officers are ready for whatever happens.
1: We are coordinated and we are ready. We have a national structure that can respond very quickly and we're all linked up. Intelligence is being shared. So if something does happen that is unexpected, we'll be in a position to respond very quickly.
0: Donald Trump's arriving in Ireland this morning for a two-day visit. He'll attend events in Dublin before heading to the Irish Open Golf Tournament, which is happening at a course he owns in County Clare. The US president's visit comes fresh after his appearance at a memorial service for the 9/11 terror attacks yesterday. Speaking at the Pentagon, he said America would never forget those who died 25 years ago. Almost one in five drivers say they've accidentally broken the speed limit because a road sign was hidden behind branches or a hedge. Nearly all of those surveyed by the RAC had seen signs covered by plants. More than half say they see it regularly. Speed limits, stop and give way signs are the ones motorists most notice obstructions around. Rod Dennis is from the motoring group.
2: We've got a shared responsibility here. If you're a homeowner, you've got to make sure your shrubs and trees don't get out of control. If you're not, but you notice the sign covered up, please report it to the council and get them to fix it.
0: And Ben Shelton's beaten fellow American Francis Tiafoe to set up a US Open tennis final with Germany's Alexander Zverev. He came from behind to win in four sets in New York. That's the latest. I'm Matt Steele.
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0: From the Sky News Centre at 7, the biggest single donation ever given to a political party in the UK has been made to Reform. It totals £36 million and comes from crypto billionaire Ben Dello. The party spent the summer having its finances scrutinised. Our correspondent Graham Stoffard has more.
1: He's written in the Telegraph today saying he's given this money to ensure a fair fight. He said, "My conclusion from Reform's recent troubles is that the party should spend less time trying to raise funds to compete on equal terms and more time preparing for government."
0: Leader Nigel Farage says he's honoured and humbled. Documents declassified on the 25th anniversary of 9/11 reveal how the UK was on Al-Qaeda's hit list back in 1998. There are several references in the files to plans by Osama bin Laden to hijack planes. The attacks in 2001 claimed nearly 3,000 lives. Donald Trump's son has defended his dad's record on Iran ahead of a visit by the US president to Ireland later. He's got engagements in Dublin and at his County Clare Golf Resort. Investigations found a peptide sold on social media as improving skin and hair was made up of 90% unknown chemicals. Despite ads marked not for human consumption, some sellers are advising the vial be injected. Peptides have proven benefits, but it's the unregulated market that's worrying scientists like Professor Birdita Baran.
2: There's a lot of impurities in it, and I would say it's only 10% pure. Those other chemicals that we don't know what they are, could give them a small reaction or might not do anything, but somewhere down the line, they might hang around in their body, they might affect them, and we just don't know that.
0: The seller's account in question's been closed. The men's US Open tennis final's been set. American Ben Shelton will face top seed Alexander Zverev tomorrow. And in rugby league, Wigan have won the Super League League Leaders' Shield. They finished 4 points clear of Leeds. That's the latest. I'm Matt Steele.
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1: Now this here's a story about the Rock Island Line. Now Rock Island Line, she runs down into New Orleans. And just outside of New Orleans, there's a big toll gate. And all the trains, they go through the toll gate while they gotta pay the man some money. But of course, if you got certain things on board, you're okay, you don't have to pay the man nothing. And just now, we see a train, she coming down the line. And when she come up near the toll gate, the driver...

And the man say, well, you all right, boy, just get on through. You don't have to pay me nothing. And the train go through. And when you go through the toll gate, the train got up a little bit of steam and a little bit of speed. And when the

0: From the Sky News Centre at 8, Reform has been handed the biggest donation ever made to a UK political party. The £36 million sum's been given by crypto billionaire Ben Dello and follows months of headlines about the party's finances. A top secret dossier has revealed Osama bin Laden wanted to carry out an attack in Britain years before 9/11. The CIA had strong indications the UK was on the Al-Qaeda leader's hit list back in 1998. The details are among a trove of documents declassified as people around the world marked 25 years since the terror attacks. Joy Bennett's son Ollie was among 67 British people killed.
1: I don't look at images. I can't. I don't want to. Last night something, well, obviously, because now I just cover my eyes. I mean, I just don't want to see that again.
0: Ireland's rolling out one of its biggest security operations for the arrival this morning of Donald Trump. Among engagements, the US president is visiting his County Clare golf resort. Around 70 firefighters are battling flames in an East London 18th floor flat. 10 engines were called to a poplar area early this morning. Experts warn an unregulated peptide market on social media is a health crisis waiting to happen, with an investigation finding products filled with unknown chemicals. They're marketed as for research and not human consumption, but some buyers are injecting them on the promise of improved skin and hair. Personal trainer Jack Sarginson uses unregulated peptides.
2: I do believe we can use them for good. There's been a fair few studies on these BPC-157s, TB-500 repair peptides on mice and things like that, and they've all been very positive.
0: The government advises only buying medicines and supplements from trusted sources. And Ben Shelton's beaten fellow American Francis Tiafoe to reach the US Open tennis final. He'll meet Germany's Alexander Zverev. That's the latest.
3: Jest Polskie Granie w Radiu Szum. I dołączajcie się do nas na Facebooku na Polskie Granie w Radiu Szum. I zapraszamy na to granie.

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1: From the Sky News Centre at 9, the biggest single donation ever given to a political party in the UK has been made to Reform. It totals £36 million and comes from crypto billionaire Ben Dello. The party spent the summer having its finances scrutinised. Our correspondent Graham Stothard has more.
2: He's written in the Telegraph today saying he's given this money to ensure a fair fight. He said, "My conclusion from Reform's recent troubles is that the party should spend less time trying to raise funds to compete on equal terms and more time preparing for government."
1: Labour's accused the party of dodgy finances, which it denies. Donald Trump's arrived at Dublin Airport ahead of a two-day visit to Ireland. The US president's engagements include a meeting with Prime Minister Micheál Martin and a trip to his County Clare golf resort. Irish police are staging a huge security operation. Half of an 18th floor flat has been damaged in a fire in East London. Dozens of crews were called to the scene in Poplar this morning. Campaigners in support of assisted dying insist their fight's not over, despite MPs voting to reject legalising it in England and Wales. Proposals are unlikely to be put before the Commons again this side of a general election. Critics raised safeguarding concerns and want focus now to shift to improving end-of-life care. Sport, and Ben Shelton is into his first Grand Slam tennis final. He came from a set down to beat Francis Tiafoe in an all-American showdown at the US Open.
3: "It's not easy playing here on Arthur Ashe. You're playing in front of all your favorite athletes and movie stars. So to be able to keep your head down and focus for over 3 hours is not an easy task."
1: Shelton will face Alexander Zverev of Germany in tomorrow's showpiece. And the cast of Saturday Night Live UK has a new Prime Minister to take on when the second series starts tonight.
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0: From the Sky News Centre at 10, a crypto businessman's given Reform £36 million, a record one-off amount for a UK political party. MPs last week backed a £100,000 cap on foreign donations, but it's not law yet. Reform's deputy leader Richard Tice claims Ben Dello's moving back to Britain from Hong Kong.
1: It's up front so that the Labour Party can't legislate against it in their usual jealous, vindictive way. And it'll be spent across a range of things, including, vitally, campaign managers, really good people. Both the main parties spend in the order of £40 million in a general election year.
0: The Lib Dems accuse Nigel Farage of trying to buy power. Donald Trump has begun a two-day visit to Ireland. The US president's in Dublin for a meeting with Prime Minister Micheál Martin before he heads to the Irish Open Golf at his course in County Clare. A huge security operation's in place. He's begun by meeting President Catherine Connolly, which our correspondent Stephen Murphy says may have been a little awkward.
2: She, over the years, when she was a TD or an Irish MP, has always been very critical of Donald Trump, of his policies, and indeed of him as a person. She actually took part in a protest against one of his previous visits here.
0: The Ministry of Defence has denied reports an error with a military plane's flight plan led to this week's air traffic control chaos. 2,000 flights were grounded because of the glitch on Tuesday and Wednesday. Police have warned masked protesters at two demos in Portsmouth later they could be arrested. New powers are being used to ban face coverings after disorder in the city last weekend. Dozens of firefighters are battling flames in an 18th floor flat in East London. It broke out at a 22-storey building in Poplar early this morning. And World Champions England will kick off Rugby Union's WXV tournament later using a smaller ball. It's part of a controversial trial in
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4: Ah, very good morning to you. 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On Shmoo 99.8 FM, we're here till 10 o'clock this morning. All this stuff, local stuff, stuff of the wider area of Aberdeen as well. We'll have weather and traffic coming up very, very shortly, after this next song, in fact, which is from 1975 when I was but a boy. This is the Eagles.

song from a great band, from a great album as well. That was The Eagles there and One of These Nights. Hello, how are you? It's not a bad day. I was just talking about in the breakfast show after the rain last night, the rain the last couple of days. We woke up this morning and it's not a bad day. A little bit chilly this morning, chilly air this morning, but the sun's out, the black clouds have disappeared, and it's a nice Friday. And I'll tell you how nice it is, but I'll give you a little update on the weather now. So the headline for today is sunny intervals. Top temperature today, 18 degrees with a low of 12 degrees. Sunset this evening will be 7:38 and the pollen count is low. You're doing something on Saturday? Well, I would say to do it later on because it's light showers changing to sunny intervals by late morning. A bit higher than today, 21 degrees top temperature with a low of 10 degrees and sunrise is 6:33. And on Sunday, sunny intervals changing to partly cloudy by early evening. 15 degrees, so a lot cooler on Sunday. Top temperature with a low of 10 degrees, sunrise 6:35. Monday and Tuesday look like this. Average highs of 17 degrees. A little bit of rain on Monday. Sunny intervals on Tuesday. Now let's have a look and see what's happening in the roads round about your area this morning. Not a lot. There is a little bit of slow-moving traffic, junction between Bremner Trail Terrace and Spring Hill Road. Also, Provost Fraser Drive and Spring Hill Road. There's a little bit of a queuing on Provost Fraser Drive, just back to Granite Hill Place as you approach a roundabout there. The roundabout is starting to get busy. And on Provost Rust Drive, it's a little bit of the traffic there as you approach that roundabout there. Apart from that, it's not too bad. The Hurrigan Bypass, it's junction with Manor Avenue. That is starting to pick up traffic there that's heading out of town. Hurrigan seems fine. Ocknell Road seems fine as well. If you are going over the Provost Rust Drive, junction with Manor Avenue, that's heading up Provost Rust Drive, past Manor Avenue. That is slow-moving traffic there at the junction also with Granite Hill Road. And the big news, I suppose, is Riverside Drive is open again. It's been closed all week, 2 weeks, I think, and it's open now, causing a lot of traffic chaos. But if you are heading over to the south side of the city over the next week or so, be aware that the bridges are closed in one way. Now, Great Southern Road, the junction there onto the George VI Bridge is only going to be northbound. The Bridge of Dee is only going to be southbound. So buses are going to be directed, probably it's like what happened the last time, because this is happening all the time. My mum stays in Kincorth, and every sort of 3 or 4 months you go over there and there's either a bridge closed or one of the lanes is closed. So I don't know how long it's going to start. I don't know what it's actually for, because they've just resurfaced both these bridges in the last 6 months. So, but the bridge of Dee will be closed northbound, and the George VI Bridge will be closed southbound starting on Monday at 7 a.m. I don't know how long it's for, but it's going to cause traffic congestion right along Riverside, Nelfield Cemetery, Holborn Street, and going past Goals, all that places there is going to cause problems. And also, I just got to tell you about this because it's an absolute nightmare. The traffic lights at Argyle Place, Berryden Road, the traffic lights at Skeen Square, Hutchins Street, Berryden Road and Westbourne Road are at a standstill at the moment and have been since about 7 o'clock this morning. It's roadworks going on there, and they are knocking down places there for this new Berryden corridor that's going in there. So if you're on an 11 or a 12 or a 59 bus coming home or going into town, you're going to be delayed there because there is slow moving traffic there. And Skeen Square, it's right back from Westbourne Road traffic lights right back to Marbley Street. So yeah, avoid that if you possibly can. Right, as I say, good morning. That's the niceties out of the way. Let's see what's going to happen. If you're looking for something to do tomorrow, actually, if I can
pick this up here. I'll just go into this. There is a gala. Powys Gala is tomorrow. That's Saturday, 12th of September, 11 a.m. till 3 p.m. They're going to draw the raffle at 2:30 p.m. That's Powys Community Centre, 11 Powys Circle, Aberdeen. Stalls, bouncy castle, games, a barbecue, and a raffle with prizes, including the flat screen TV and a signed Aberdeen FC football. And if they're there for the start of the day, the Donny the Sheep and Angus the Bull will be there between 11 and 12. So get yourself down there. Hopefully it's a nice day. Always like to see these community galas making a big thing about it. So hopefully it's a nice day there as well. And if you're looking for something to do tonight, well, let me tell you, there is something for you at the Northfield Community Centre. If I just pop this up on here, where are we? Northfield Community Centre, where are you? I've lost it. Lostfield. Yes, tonight, Pyjama Disco. Pyjama Disco tonight, 6 p.m. till 8 p.m. Only a pound entry at Northfield Community Centre. So they say, why not burn off some energy and start the weekend with us at a Friday night disco? Entry is just £1 per child. Doors open at 6 p.m. and the cafe will be open as usual. So if you want for your kids to do to start, celebrate the start of the weekend, then get themselves to Northfield Community Centre for the Pyjama Disco. Sounds good, very good, that as well. Also, this is from Angel Beats. It says, I'm absolutely over the moon to let you all know that Norfolk Community Centre classes are now live to book. Start on the 3rd of September at 2 p.m. The class will be a family beats class as before. Price is per family, so siblings come free. It's a 6-week block for £30 instead of the usual £48 for 6 weeks. They said they've had loads of interest so far, so fingers crossed that everyone signs up and can go ahead. If you want to sign up for that, that is www.abracabeats.com/service and look for the Northfield booking form there as well. So that sounds good. The roaring success of the last set of classes, they can't wait to restart. All the magic of Abracabeats has an even more affordable price. That's great stuff, that as well. Now, they're taking a waiting list as well because they are getting full up there. So if you get in touch with them and you fancy that, and you'll be put on the waiting list. It sounds good to me. Not something I could do, like, but it sounds good to me for something like that. Right. So also, now, if you're looking for something to do, something to get active, or something to get your mind active, then Aberdeen FC Community Trust programme for week 3, 4 and 5 of September is like this. Tuesday, 15th of September, there's a kinship coffee morning. That's 10 a.m. to 11:30 a.m. at the Richard Donald stand. Now, that is for kinship carers. Go down there, have a chat. There's activities to do, tea and coffee, all free, of course, as well, if you're interested in that. Also, on Tuesday, 15th of September, we want something a lot more active. Then we've got a health walk. We're starting at Aberdeen Alton's Hotel, having a walk around Old Cove. That's at 10 a.m. Thursday, the 17th of September, the Pittodrie Community Hub. That's 12:30 to 3:30, the Richard Donald stand. And I know it's Fish Pie next week, so that's a little exclusive there. Nobody knows that yet, but it's Fish Pie next week. That's a meal. Get a free meal, get tea and coffee, get juice, access to free Wi-Fi, access to organisations, and it's a really good atmosphere. But if you're interested in football memories, then on the same day, Thursday the 17th of September, Football Memories, that's 2 p.m. till 3 p.m. And well, it says here Sir Alex Ferguson Lounge, but that's changed. That has changed to the Teddy Scott Lounge. So entry is by the Richard Donald stand door. So and that's usually guest speakers there. It's just people getting together and just talking. And it's absolutely, I was with one last week and was talking about Aberdeen players that had played down in England, and there was some of them I'd forgotten about. It was really, really good, and it's well run. And again, it's free, and you get a cup of tea, a cup of coffee and a biscuit there as well. So that's week 3. Week 4, we've got again Football Memories. It's Monday the 21st of September. It's 2 p.m. till 3:30 p.m. That's in the Sir Alex Ferguson Lounge. Entry is by the main entrance on Pittodrie Street. Tuesday the 22nd of September,
the Health Walk. That starts at Rosehill Chipper. We're going around Stewart Park in that area around there. That's at 10 a.m. And we've got teas and coffees there as well. Thursday again, the Community Hub. That's 12:30 or 3:30. And no, we haven't, because it's cancelled that week. The 24th of September is cancelled, so that should be off there. I'll have to tell them about that. But on the 25th of September, this is absolutely brilliant. We absolutely enjoy doing these things as well. It's a social history memories. It's 11 a.m. till 12:30 p.m. at Middlefield Community Project. We're talking about music and venues in Aberdeen, so I'm looking forward to that. I know a lot about that, and it bring back a lot of great memories of the capital and places like the Copper Beach and the Mud Club and all these good places, the venue, all these places from back in the day. We're talking about that. That's Friday, 25th of September. Again, free. Come along to Middlefield Community Project, 11 a.m. Get a cup of tea and a biscuit and just reminisce and talk to your heart's content. And then on week 5, the Health Walk is at Nick Bay Golf Club. That's the 29th of September, 10 a.m. And we'll be walking around the New Harbour. It's a really, really nice walk. If it's a nice day, it's a beautiful walk around there, around past the New Harbour, round past the lighthouse, and back to the Nick Bay Golf Club. And on Wednesday, 30th of September, this is my programme. This Music Memories are right down here at Shmoo, 2 p.m. till 3:30. Everyone's welcome to that. We usually have a couple of quizzes. We have people burst into song spontaneously, and it's a really good thing for people just to talk about the music. And the quizzes aren't too hard, but they're very competitive. And again, free tea, coffee, and biscuits there as well. That's Wednesday, 30th of September. Music Memories down here, right at Shmoo at 2 p.m. Right. More news after this next song. This is U2 and Stuck in a Moment, which I seem to be all the time.

You two there, and Stuck in a Moment. I haven't played that one for ages. Absolutely love that song. Absolutely fantastic. Right, let's get some more news. Dice Community Music Group are delighted to present an evening of music at Hillside Parish Church. A variety of music for everyone to enjoy on the evening of Monday, the 14th of September. That's this Monday coming at 7 p.m. for a 7:30 start. £7.50 per adult, a £3 per child, and includes refreshments at the interval. That's Aberdeen Hillside Parish Church, AB24 4NQ, entry via Rose Hill Drive Church Door. So that's on Monday. This next one is coming up in November. Aberdeen Queer Arts Festivals is a bright, bold celebration of the LGBTQ plus community in Aberdeen and beyond, inviting audiences to come together for their genre-spanning lineup of performances, workshops and events featuring the very best LGBTQ plus artists and performers from near and far. Sunday, the 8th of November, we'll see a local makers' fair at the Lemon Tree from 11 a.m. to 1 p.m., in addition to a spectacular lineup of events from the 5th to the 8th of November. If you'd like to have a stall, please visit www.aberdeenperformingarts.com/Aberdeen Queer Arts Festival for more information and complete an application form by the 20th of September 2026. 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One of my... I keep beating on about this. This is really, really important, this. 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Plus, there'll be fun activities, including a trip. It's totally free, and they will pay for your travel, and meals will be provided. Couldn't be better than that. Workshops will take place on Tuesday, 20th of October, Wednesday, 21st of October, 2026, at Neskall, Aberdeen. And details for application, deadline for applications, is the 5th of October, 2026. For more information, visit Young Scot website, https://young.scot/get-involved. So I'll tell you that again, www.young.scot/get-involved/. If you're interested in that and want to help food poverty in Aberdeen, it's an actual brilliant thing to do that as well. And they're all free, and a free trip as well. What can be better than that? Are you aged 16 to 19? This is another one. Do you live in Aberdeen or the northeast of Scotland? Are you passionate about film? This course could be for you. The BFI Film Academy applications are now open. Now, this BFI Film Academy, I know a lot of people went through that. It's absolutely fantastic for young people. You get to learn so many transferable skills. But it's beginning in October 2026. You'll join a community of aspiring filmmakers and work together to create, produce and screen a short film while developing practical filmmaking skills. The course finishes with a screening of the finished films on the big screen. No previous filmmaking experience is needed, just a passion for film. So there's no excuses. You go. Just go. Explore idea generation, screenwriting and story pitching. Learn hands-on cinematography, sound recording, directing and editing. You build confidence, make industry connections and work as part of a creative team. 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
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I've just sort of formed your new career as a film director. 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

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Dave Ironside here. If you've wanted to come in on the show, just give us a call or get in touch with info@shmoo.org.uk. If you've got anything coming up, you want us to give you a shout out about any events coming up, anything coming up at all, or if you've got something happening in the area you want to talk about, come into the show. I'm glad I've been guests. It makes me speak less. I've got guests in. It's absolutely fantastic. One thing that this has been a roaring success, I think, the Sport and Memories Group in Norfolk Community Centre. Enjoyed chatting all things sport. We're delighted to announce the launch of a brand new Sport and Memories Group every Wednesday at Norfolk Community Centre. Now, I had them in a couple of weeks ago and they was lining up for it. Now it's going live. I was speaking to a couple of people who was up at one at Torrey and one at Northfield, and said it was absolutely fantastic. Great interaction as well. Meet fellow fans, share stories about favourite players and matches, whilst enjoying a relaxed brew. Sessions are completely free to attend and are run by trained volunteers. The group started on Wednesday the 19th of August, and every Wednesday from now on, 10:30 a.m. till 12 p.m. For more information, contact Sport Aberdeen. So it's every Wednesday there and every Tuesday at Grey Hope over in Torrey. It's one of these things, these memories programs, and I did say to them, you know, you're taking on a lot. It's two memories programs, and we do the ones at Pittodrie and like four a month is difficult, but they're doing two a week, and they know what they're doing. They've planned, they've got good plans, they've got good guests coming in as well. So yeah, if you just fancy something to do, just to get out of the house, meet new friends, just have a blather. If you're sitting in a house and you're annoyed about the way Aberdeen's playing and just want to go down there and vent, that's good as well. So that is every Wednesday, 10:30 to 12 p.m. Norfolk Community Centre, Byron Square, Aberdeen. Meet like-minded people, share stories about your favourite sport and memories and players, take part in fun, inclusive activities, improve your physical and mental well-being. And it's all dementia-friendly as well, free to attend, all are welcome. So if you want to get in touch to register for that, just, you don't have to, but if you want more information, get in touch with Active Lifestyles at sportaberdeen.co.uk or 01224 507701. 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So, and everybody's trained. Great time. And there's no age limit as well. You can be a young pup going in there and talking about football. Or you can be an old codger like me going in and out and moaning about football. It's all good and it's all no problem at all, if you fancy that. As I say, Wednesday at Northfield and Tuesday at Grey Hope Community Hub over there in Torrey. 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A Thursday, the 10th of... 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

It's sometimes I look and think, oh my God, it's just too complicated for me. But yeah, so they are today at the Middlefield Community Hub at 10 o'clock. So once the show's finished, pop around there and say, oh yeah, I heard about you on Schmoo today. And as I say, next Thursday, the 17th, they're at Cummins Park Flat. That's 11 a.m. till 1 p.m. as well. More coming up. Oh, here's one. The Mental Health and Wellbeing Support Information Drop-Ins is taking place on Monday, the 5th of October, from 5 p.m. till 7 p.m. here at Schmoo Station Road, AB242WB. Entry is free and food and refreshments will be provided. Come along and have a chat with stallholders. Stallholders include, so these are Aberdeen in Recovery, ACVO, Aberdeen Health and Social Care, CFINE, Cruise Scotland, Farsans and Fountain, SCARF, Schmoo, National Literacy Trust, Penumbra, SAMH, and Survivors of Bereavement by Suicide. All that and more, stallholders here, as I say, free, very relaxed atmosphere as well. Food refreshments will be provided, and that is Monday the 5th of October from 5 p.m. till 7 p.m. as well. Talking with SAMH, we'll give you the SAMH programme at the Nook coming up after the next song by AC/DC.

Brilliant. ACDC there and Thunderstruck. If you're listening to the live show, it's coming up to 9:45 on a Friday morning. Beautiful Friday morning. Just dulled down a little bit and the winds got up a bit, but it's still better than it was last night with the rain. Now, I told you about September at the Nook. We'll tell you what's happening. All the days there will start today, 11th of September, Granite City Blether. That's 10:30 till 12. There's also a creative writing workshop. That's 1:30 till 3:30. Coping with Stress, that's 10:30 till 12, all at the Nook. That is the old Tony Macaroni place. It's run by Sam. It's absolutely fantastic place. It's so relaxing. There's no a reception desk as you go in. It's just go in and find your place there. Also, what have we got here? The 15th, that is Tuesday. Sam H here for you, drop in. 10 o'clock until 12:30. On the Wednesday the 16th, the Menopause Cafe is 6 p.m. till 7 p.m. And on the 17th, Thursday the 17th, between 1 and 2, Cycling UK, Doctor Bike Session. Building Resilience on Friday the 18th, that's 10:30 till 12. And then on the 21st, Monday the 21st, Return of Granite City Blether, relaxed atmosphere for that, 10:30 till 12. 22nd, Tuesday the 22nd, Northeast Sensory Services pop up, that's 11 till 1. And on Wednesday the 23rd, there's a Parents Cafe, that's 1 till 2:30, and a Men's Cafe, 6 p.m. till 7 p.m. On Thursday the 24th, Hobbycraft Workshop, Introduction to Watercolour, that's 2 till 3. And then on the Friday the 25th, we've got Understanding Sleep, 10:30 till 12. At the weekend, on Sunday the 27th, we've got the Reading Nook, 10:30 till 12. And on the 29th, Home Energy Scotland drop-in, that's the Tuesday, that's 10 until 4. Cycling UK, woman-only LED bike race, that's 10:30 till 12:30. And rounding out September at the Nook, we have got on the 30th, Craft Club, Junk Journaling, 1:30 till 3:30. All good stuff. Now, also, starting Monday the 31st of August, so it's well in swing now, this is Woodside's Women Group presents Weekend Workshops. That's coming through. But daytime, this is a women's group at Woodside. Yes, I think it's at Woodside here. Woodside Women's Group. Daytime, 11 till 1 or evening, 6 till 8. Arts and crafts, meditation and mindfulness, food and nutrition, discussions, well-being activities, guided discussions, and opportunities to connect. Group-led, you decide what you want to do with support from guidance from Autumn, the facilitator. Autumn brings a wealth of knowledge, experience, and skills in holistic well-being, women's health, and more. Come along, find out more. All women welcome. That's a Woodside Women's Group. That is, and also weekend workshops are coming soon. That'll be a £5 fee. But these are in swing and all going now. I'm going to play a song now from a band who are coming up to play Aberdeen in the November, 7th of November, the Skylights, Leeds band, but big, big stars in Aberdeen. They're playing the music hall, and I'm sitting here with my Skylights t-shirt on, which I got yesterday, which is brilliant, and I'm going out to see them, hoping to get them on the show as well. I've been talking to their people, and they've been talking to my people, and hopefully we can get them on the show. Before the show, hopefully either live or a pre-record, but they seem keen to come in. But anyway, I'm going to play a song by them now. This one is called Fever. This is the Skylights on Shmoo FM.

fever. 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All application forms need to be submitted by the same email by the 2nd of October 2026. Should you submit one application for each idea you would like up to £2,500 for, you can apply for more than one activity, but the total for all applications submitted for each organisation should not exceed £5,000. So I've got an idea to get something going in your area of Cummins Park, Heatherie Fold, Maastricht, Middlefield, Northfield, Seaton, Tillydrone, Woodside, Ashgrove, Stockett Hill, George Street, Torrey or Kincorth. Email Farrer Aberdeen Fund at aberdeencity.gov.uk to receive an application form, and all application forms need to be submitted by the same email back to them by the 2nd of October 2026. So you've got a bit going on for that as well, if you fancy that as well. Now, First Sands have got a language cafe that started last week. Fridays, 11am till 12:30pm. Longer sessions if it's on outings. 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For more information, contact Claire White, that's at claire.fairsands@gmail.com. So if you are, as I say, that is today, 11am to 12:30pm at a First Sands Woodside Fountain Centre, Marquis Road, AB24 2QY. Right, that's just about it from me. Thank you very much for being part of the show this morning. I'll be back next week with more of the same. Remember, if you are wanting to come in the show or if you've got anything you want me to talk about, any information you want to get out there, any events coming up in Maastricht, Cummins Park or the Northfield area, info@shmoo.org.uk, and it will get through to me, and I'll get that sorted out for you if you require that as well. And if you want to come on the show, absolutely brilliant, and tell us what's happening in your area, that'll be absolutely brilliant. I'm looking at you, Jack Innes, because you haven't been in here for ages. So if you are listening, get yourself in here, get on the phone and get yourself in here. Thanks very much. It's been a pleasure. This is the Shmoo FM. It's been the Maastricht Community Show. It's been the Northfield, Cummins Park, Middlefield Community Show. I'm saying all the wrong things and the wrong words today. Stay tuned. 11 o'clock, Mr. Alan Parker will be here with his pat lunch to put a smile on your face. Enjoy the day. Enjoy your weekend, and I'll see you next week.

0: From the Sky News Centre at 11, Reform UK's deputy leader Richard Tice says the crypto businessman who's giving the party £36 million is moving back to Britain from Hong Kong. MPs backed a foreign donation cap last week, though it's not yet in law. Donald Trump has kicked off a two-day visit to Ireland and repeated claims that prices will tumble if the UK allows new North Sea oil and gas drilling. He's met Prime Minister Micheál Martin. Later, he'll attend the Irish Open Golf at his Doonbeg Resort.
1: It's rated one of the greatest courses in the world, and I'm very honoured to have it. I built it, so it's very exciting. And we do business. We've had some discussions on trade and various other things. We have a big relationship with Ireland.
0: The Ministry of Defence has denied reports a military aircraft's flight plan was behind this week's air traffic control glitch. Around 2,000 UK flights were affected. Half a 17th floor flat has been damaged in a fire in a 22-storey block in Poplar in East London. It was brought under control this morning. There's a warning about the risk of websites selling peptides after one product was found to contain 90% unknown chemicals. The drugs promised to help with skincare, muscle repair and even ageing. The unregulated market is worrying scientists, though, like Professor Perdita Baran.
2: There's a lot of impurities in it, and I would say it's only 10% pure. Those other chemicals that we don't know what they are could give them a small reaction or might not do anything, but somewhere down the line they might hang around in their body, they might affect them, and we just don't know that.
0: The government is urging people only to buy from trusted sellers. And some sensational batting from Pakistan's number nine has helped push the third test with England into an unexpected fourth day, which begins shortly. Raza Ullah's eighth.
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0: Well, welcome to Shmoo FM. Today, the 10th of September, marks World Suicide Prevention Day, a day dedicated to raising awareness of suicide, challenging stigma, and most importantly, encouraging conversations that could help save lives. Here at Shmoo, we know how important it is to create space for honest conversations about mental health and suicide. These conversations aren't always easy, but talking openly can help people feel less alone and remind us it's okay to reach out when things are difficult. I'm Dave Ironside. I've got Sarah here as well with me, and for today's special show, I'm joined by Mikey Banks. Mikey has been open about his own experiences with mental health and addiction, as well as the devastating impact of losing someone close to him to suicide. He's now using these experiences to help raise awareness, encourage others to talk and bring people together, including through the Better Together Ball, which he's organising this November. Mikey, thank you so much for joining us today. How are you doing?
1: Yeah, I'm good. Thank you very much for inviting me on. It's always lovely to be here.
0: Absolutely. And Sarah, welcome along to you as well.
2: Yes, you're well experienced
0: of this. Yes. Anyway, Mikey, for anyone listening who doesn't know you, can you tell us a wee bit about yourself and what's brought you here today?
1: I'm Mikey Banks, born and raised in Aberdeen, and I am here today to raise a bit of awareness around suicide. It's a subject that's very close to my heart because I've had my own experiences with attempting to take my own life, and I've lost countless people to it as well. So, and it's not just the people that we've lost, it's the people that are still here and struggling. So it's something that's important to me.
0: We was talking outside about the suicide numbers, and I think you said it was two a day in Scotland.
1: It's roughly two a day.
0: Yeah.
1: That's what works out in Scotland. Roughly two a day in Scotland, and about just under 2,000 people a day worldwide.
0: That's incredible, that. And Sarah, you have invested into this subject as well, haven't you?
2: I am, yeah. So back in 2006, I lost my uncle to suicide, so that'll be 20 years this year. So it's something that... I think if I hadn't lost David, I probably wouldn't be in the line of work that I have.
0: Yeah.
2: So I kind of take that, not that there's ever going to be a positive from losing somebody to suicide, but I think if you can take a positive out of it, then I've then spent, you know, I plan to spend the rest of my life advocating and promoting positive mental wellbeing and raising awareness for suicide. So it's a cause that's definitely really close to my heart, and I just think we need to do more and we need to do better than what we are doing.
0: Yeah, I think so. We have these shows every year, and the same subjects come up, the same problems come up as well. And Mikey, you've been really open about your own struggles. We talked about that outside as well, with mental health and addiction. What made you decide that you want to start speaking publicly about these issues?
1: I lost my friend Blaine in 2024, December 2024, and before that I was relatively private about it, and I kept myself to myself. I'd done my own things and was in my own groups. But apart from that, I stayed away from social media and all that stuff. But after that, I wanted to do a little bit more. I wanted to raise a bit more awareness and show people that it can happen to anybody and that you're not alone. Everybody thinks that when you're going through these things that you're the only person in the world that's happening to. But it's really important for me to tell everybody that you are not alone through this.
0: Yeah. I think that's the most important thing as well, because I think that everybody we've talked to that has got men's sheds or awareness groups have said that that's the main thing that they want to convey to people, that you're not alone. Because people will be sitting at home, and if anybody's sitting at home listening to this, we are telling you there is groups out there. You want to be judged. Go along to these groups. You'll see like-minded people there as well, and you know you're not alone. And I think that's a positive, that, isn't
2: it,
0: Sarah?
2: It definitely is, and I think... isolation is a huge factor. Isolation and loneliness is having a huge impact on people's mental health. And I think prior to the pandemic, there was always mental health. You know, we were in a mental health crisis.
0: Yeah.
2: Before that, the pandemic has just increased that. And then the cost of living crisis has added. And I think people are really struggling. And I don't think they quite realise that they're not the only person that's going through that. It can be quite an isolating thing. And of course, it's, you know, it takes a lot of guts to say, do you know what, actually, I'm struggling, I'm not doing well, or I've got money problems with my debt, or I'm struggling with alcohol.
0: Yeah,
2: or
0: to ask for help.
2: To ask for help, it's a pride thing. And we see it here at Shmoo all the time, where people are not wanting to open up or speak, and then they do once you build that relationship and that rapport. But it's incredible that across the city and in Australia, there's so much support groups out there. But yet we're still seeing the devastating numbers that of people that don't feel they can reach out, and I don't know how we change that.
0: Yeah, I know. I mean, I've spoken to a lot of people about this subject over the years as well, and everybody says that the same as well, that, you know, they asked for help, and they're glad that they asked for help, but they might not be here today. And, Mikey, you lost a friend through suicide as well.
1: Yeah.
0: How did that affect you doing what you're doing now? Was that the tipping point when you says, I need to do something about this?
1: Yeah, that was the engine behind what I do now. It changed something inside me. When we got round to his house that night, I will never ever forget the screams of his mother and his sisters and his brother. And it just stayed me, because at that point in his life, just before, it seemed like he was doing better.
0: Mm.
1: And we all kind of took our foot off the gas a little bit and thought, okay, he's getting better, things are going well. And it just, out of nowhere, just happened. And that has been the driving force for me. And I'm, like Sarah said a minute ago, there isn't any positives out of it, but there is sometimes.
0: Yeah.
1: You know.
0: Well, it's driving you to do what you're doing now, isn't it?
1: Yeah.
0: And talking about it and getting people to talk about it. Sarah, do you think that starting the conversation is an important thing to do for men and women, especially men, because the suicidal rates of men is pretty high as well?
2: Yeah. I think people need to not be afraid to speak about their feelings, and we need to create open and safe spaces where people can do that. And
0: yeah.
2: You see that with the different men's groups that are opening. There's some female groups that are opening now. There's mixed groups. There's different groups, and I think it's really important that we have these safe spaces where people can speak openly, but also people need not be afraid to ask somebody, are you feeling okay? You seem different. You've not been coming to football. We've not seen you down, you know, the pub. You're normally there every week. You know, look out for changes in behaviour to people. Don't be afraid to ask people, are you feeling suicidal? You know, I think that's a big thing, and I know you've done the training, Dave, as well. And in terms of, like, that's one thing they say, you've got to be straight to somebody.
0: Yeah.
2: And, you know, you can't, you know, you need to just ask the question. And as scary as that is, it comes quite naturally to me now. But I understand that that doesn't quite feel natural to everybody. And it's scary, because what do you do if somebody says, yes, you know, I am thinking of that. What do you do? But it's important to know that you don't have to solve everything for that person. You know, we've got emergency services that are there, we've got trained professionals that are there. Most important thing is getting that person to safety, and knowing that they can trust you to, you know, help them with that. But you don't need to fix everything. I think that's what people are scared, that if they ask a question, or that they think they're going to put it in somebody's mind, but you won't ever put the idea of suicide in somebody's
0: mind. Yeah, because people try to mask these things as well, don't they? Do you find out as well that people just try to, if you ask them, they'll skirt around about the subject, or they'll just say, no, I'm fine.
1: Absolutely.
0: And it's kind of knowing the signs as well, isn't it?
1: Yeah, absolutely. And if you're worried about somebody, you know, asking them if they're okay, asking questions is great, absolutely. But follow up.
0: You know, exactly. Yeah,
1: give them a shout the next day, and the next day, and the next day. Just keep in touch and keep asking questions and making sure that they know that you're a safe person to talk to.
2: But I think it's important as well that there isn't always signs. And I think there is certain signs, like you can look, and that's something that I really struggled with when we lost David, was because there wasn't any signs.
0: Well, it's kind of like what Mikey was saying as well. You thought your friend was doing better, then it happened.
2: Yeah. With David, there was, you know, we had no idea. And it was just, for me, I thought, you know what, if David was struggling and I didn't know that, and I had a really close relationship with David, he was more like my brother to me, how many other people are going about their day-to-day life? How many people are we coming into contact that are broken inside and nobody knows? Because the world's a hard place right now. There's so much going on. It's really challenging, and all we see is negative news as well. So it's really having a negative impact on people's mental health. And, you know, people are struggling deeply, and they mask it all. They just say they're fine, and they show up at work, they do their work, they go home. But actually, what's going on for them?
0: I think
2: really?
0: Social media is a problem as well. The people are scrolling through social media and they're saying, oh, this person's got a perfect life. People are only putting on social media what they want you to see. That is not their life. You know, some people saying that, why can I not have that? Why can I not have that? And that's a bad thing, that.
2: Yeah, it has a really detrimental effect on your mental health. And I think social media has its good points, but it can also have its negative and its bad points. And the more negative you feed your algorithm, the more you're going to get, the more of that stuff that you're filtering through is going to come, and the more that you focus on shaming yourself, pretty much, that you're not away on holiday, or you don't have a family, or you don't have this, and it's really hard when you have the reality behind that is that's a 30-second video that somebody's posted, or one picture. You don't see the argument that's happened before that, or the fallout, or the rest of the holiday that went wrong, or the debt that people are getting themselves into to afford that. And it's really hard when you're scrolling through and you're feeling miserable already yourself, and you see this, everybody else is living this picture perfect life, which isn't quite true.
0: Yeah. To go back to talking about starting a conversation, Mikey, what kind of things would stop people starting a conversation?
1: Well, they're scared of the answer a lot of the time. You know, they don't want to dive in the deep end. They don't really know what to do. Nobody really has a handbook on exactly how to deal with each individual person, because everybody's different. So some people will mask it, like you said. Some people will pour their hearts out, and that can make people feel uncomfortable. The problem isn't what's out there anymore. There's so much in Aberdeen. We have so much facilities and so much groups for people struggling. The problem is getting people there.
0: Yeah.
1: The problem is people, the stigma around mental health, the stigma around suicide, and people think that it's a shameful thing. People think that I don't want to go there in case I see somebody I know, or all these different things that go through people's head, because they don't think. I'll tell you that I've met some of the greatest friends I've ever met in my life at these kind of groups, and I've been to a lot of the different groups in Aberdeen, and I am that's my people now, because we relate to each other so much. You know, if you're going through something, find somebody that's been through it. You know, when I was going through my struggles and I didn't know what to do, when I eventually broke down and started talking, I could see the fear in my family's eyes, my wife. They didn't know what to do with me. They weren't 100% sure. They were kind, they were supportive, but they just didn't know what to do.
0: Yeah.
1: And then I went to a group and talked to somebody that had been exactly where I was, and it made me feel a little less heavy, because I thought, I'm not the only person that's been through this. Because when I was in it, I thought that I am the worst person in the world. There is nobody else that's done what I've done, been where I've been, and is at where I'm at. But it's just simply not true.
0: Yeah.
1: You know, you walk past somebody in the street, and 9 times out of 10, you will walk past somebody who's been through similar things that you have.
0: Definitely, yeah.
1: And finding similarities in what they're going through rather than the differences. So if somebody's talking to you about, I've really struggled today because of my finances, instead of telling them what to fix with their finance, you could relate to them a problem that you had with your finances, or a similar problem. Try and relate to them what they're saying, rather than picking out the differences and trying to fix everything in one day.
0: I spoke to someone, I think it was last year, about getting people along to these groups, and they said the biggest problem was trying to get them to actually step over the threshold into the group. But they sort of put it into the operation in their minds that this is like the fourth step. The first step, you've decided you do need help. The second step is deciding to do something about it. The third step is actually leaving your house and going to one of these meetings. And the fourth step is stepping over the threshold. So you've done four steps already before you actually get into the room. And I think that's a good analogy there.
1: Yeah, yeah. It's like the bird and the branch. You know, the bird jumps, goes onto the branch, ready to fly, thinking about flying, and then it's going, right, I'm going to fly, but it hasn't actually jumped yet. And then once it flies, you know, it realises that actually it wasn't that scary after all.
0: Yeah, that's it.
1: And it's the same with going to these things, you know. Yeah. And I know there's, I'm not going to mention any groups by name, but there's a lot of groups in Aberdeen. And, and there's actually more out there now for men than there is for women, you know. And I see this a lot on social media, and a lot of people talking about, especially men, that there isn't enough out there. There is a lot out there right now for men and women, but even more so for men. It's just, you're not going.
0: Yeah. I'll tell you, we'll have a break here, we'll go for another song, and we'll be back after this on Shmoo FM.

0: That was Foo Fighters there and Times Like These. It's Smooth FM. Dave here with Sarah and Mikey as well, because today is World Suicide Day. Now, Mikey, looking back at your own difficult times, what made a difference to you? And was there anything someone said or that genuinely helped you?
1: I was in a meeting after I attempted to take my own life, and I attempted on the Saturday. A guy came and picked me up on the Sunday and took me to a meeting, and I still, same mindset, still didn't want to be here. And a guy was talking that night, and he was exactly like me. Mm. The family man, working man, struggles, and I could see that he was living a bit of a better life, and that was the turning point for me, where I just had a little glimmer of hope that if he can do it, maybe I can.
0: Yeah.
1: That was kind of the turning point for me there.
0: Was there anything before that time that just flipped in your head and said, I don't want to be here anymore?
1: Yeah. So I always thought about it. I mean, I was struggling with drugs and money and all sorts of things for a long time, years and years before the attempt was made. And I had two young kids and a wife, and I thought, I don't want to do that to my children. And one day, that day, it just flipped where I thought that they would be better mourning me than living with me.
0: Yeah.
1: And it just...
0: That's a common story, that, though, isn't it?
1: And I wasn't angry, I wasn't upset, I was clear-headed, and I was okay about it. And it just so happened that I was found by the police that night, and Grampian Police, you know, hats off to them. The woman and the guy that found me, they were unbelievably kind.
0: Yeah.
1: You know, the woman put her arms around me, said, thank God we found you. And that little bit of kindness really did sort of change. It was kind of the first bit of kindness that a random person had given me in a very long time.
0: Yeah.
1: Without it being somebody that I'd affected directly, whether it be my wife, my mom, or my dad. Because, you know, when I was in all that, they were in it too.
0: Yes.
1: Because the ripple effect of addiction, of mental illness, doesn't just affect the one person. It affects everybody around them as well. And they don't mean that. And that obviously plays a part in what's happening as well. But that was a tipping point for me where I just thought, they'd be better living without me.
0: Yeah.
1: They'd be better off if I wasn't here.
0: People we spoke to down the years, Sarah, that's a common story, that, in it, that people just have said that they think that their family would be better off without them as well.
2: Yeah, definitely. And I think that's the people that are struggling with these thoughts, that it's really hard to tell them otherwise, because you've created this scenario in your head that, and for you, that's how they, it's,
0: well, that's
2: solid.
0: That's your view in the situation.
2: That's your view, and you can't change that. And it must be a horrible, horrible place to feel. And, you know, who are we to doubt anybody from feeling like that? You can't change that. You know, it doesn't matter how many times you tell somebody you've got your wife, your family, but I think, I guess, when you're thinking you feel so miserable that you're just miserable around them, that they'd be better off without you.
0: Yeah.
2: Can't be a nice place to be.
0: So I'll ask you this one, Sarah, as well. Sometimes people are frightened to ask someone directly of thinking about suicide, and then Mikey, you can chip in as well, because they're worried about saying the wrong thing, which you lied to earlier on. What would you say to someone who is worried about a friend, family member, or someone they know?
2: I think you just have to ask them. I think nobody is ever going to be annoyed at you for asking if they're suicidal, asking, you know, if they're okay. You know, we are all humans. We all go through hard times. We need to ask how people are. We need to really find out. There's a lot of people out there struggling. And as I said earlier, you don't need to have all the right answers. You don't need to fix everything. Sometimes all people need is to listen and not even understand. Just say, okay, I get it. Like, I'm here. What's going on? Because we know that speaking out loud about things actually makes you feel better as well. I had a situation a couple of weeks ago, and I was feeling really rubbish about it. And I sat and I got myself really upset about it. And I thought, do you know what? I'm going to text Kirsty, who works here, who's really close friends, and said, have you got 5 minutes? She's like, yes. I phoned her. And I told her the situation. She was like, nah, that's not right. That's horrible. They shouldn't have said that, blah, blah. And then we laughed, we joked, we spoke about other stuff. And you know what? I literally came off that phone feeling so much better. And it was like a 20-minute conversation. And I thought, if I hadn't done that, and how many people are at home ruminating in their thoughts, going yeah. playing over that scenario, yeah. making yourself feel worse, getting yourself upset. And it's just not, don't get me wrong, there are times that you need to trust people, you need to know who to speak to and who to open up to, because not everybody's emotionally prepared for what you're going to
0: yeah.
2: say. But if you are that person that somebody opens up to you and you don't know what to say, you don't know how to support them, don't lie either. Just say, I don't know how to help you, but let's find out. Everybody knows they can phone the police. Everybody knows they can phone somebody's GP. You can have a look on the internet. You know, there's lots of helplines and support lines out there. There's really nobody can be ill-equipped to, yes, there's people that are better at it because they've done training or you know what to do or you're a camper in situations, but ultimately everybody can help somebody.
0: And you can also, I mean, some of that kind words might save a life, and that's the bottom line really that we're talking about here, isn't it?
1: Yeah, absolutely. I was sat under a bridge at BP car park, behind the BP petrol station on Riverside Drive. There's a bridge at the back of it, a little tunnel bit, and it was middle of the night. I was sat on the pavement just writing my note to my little boy, because I wrote my note to wife, my little girl and my little boy and my mum and dad, and I was just writing my note to my little boy, and a guy walked past. He was on night shift. A guy walked past me and said, are you alright, mate? I was like, I'm fine, just kind of pushed it off.
0: Mm-hmm.
1: And he took a couple of steps past me, turned around and went, are you sure? You're all right? And it just kind of, I said, I'm fine. But that second, are you okay, kind of almost woke him up a little bit.
0: Yeah.
1: He's asking again sort of thing. And I kind of never forgot that guy. And funny enough, when I came into recovery, got clean and stuff like that, the guy was there. It was just a guy. It was another guy that was in recovery.
0: Oh, really?
1: That just walked past. He was working night shift in Torrey. That's how I know he was working night shift, because I seen him and I was like, I recognise him. And it took me about 6 months to build up the courage to be like, you were that guy. And he forgot about it. But, you know, it's just asking, are you okay?
0: Yeah.
1: And then sometimes just asking twice is really where it kind of differs a little bit.
0: Well, there is a lot of self-help groups out there for people to go along with. We're talking about off mic, there's Men in Mind, there's Andy's Man Club, there's a lot of men sheds and that. Mm-hmm. And they've popped up all over the city as well. You want to be judged going to them. I know a lot of people have been to these things and they've helped them as well. And it's worth pointing out that, like I say, you want to be judged going to these, will you?
2: No, absolutely not. There's no judgment. There's so many groups out there. There's so much good work out there. And I think people are just scared that they're going to go in. And it is scary walking into a new place. But honestly, that's the hardest thing, is just walking through that door for the first time. And, you know, we've got it here. We've seen it here with the Wellbeing Hub, with people who have came in, they've not spoke to us to begin with, and then they're now at the other end where, Sadiq, if you're listening, you are now overconfident and you don't shut up and you'll speak about anything and everything.
0: You know, someone, that's a brilliant story as well. Because
2: maybe not

0: Are we talking about this is I noticed this on your Facebook earlier on, Sarah, that devastating news of Papyrus.
1: Yeah.
0: Charity dedicated to preventing young suicide is closed. What went through your mind when you heard that? Because that is, I mean, especially the timing of it, never mind the charity going down the tubes, but the timing of it.
1: Yeah, I think for me, I was actually really upset last night, and then I was angry, and then I was frustrated, and I'm not angry at Papyrus at all. I'm just angry that these life-saving services are being faced with these decisions that they cannot operate anymore. And it's not the first one that we've seen. We've seen it with MHA.
0: Yeah.
1: We've seen it with Rosie's. And these are life-saving organisations. You know, they're life-saving charities. I was so many mixed emotions last night because I just thought, here's another one. And, you know, yeah, the timing of it, here we are promoting people to encourage people to speak about, encourage people to get the help. But actually, we can only ask people to go and get help. The services are going, like, where are they going to go? You know, we're encouraging people to go and get help, but actually the services are closing, and what are we doing? We can't keep telling people it's okay to ask for help when the services aren't there to help them.
0: MHA was a big one for me. I remember we went on a week-long training there on mental health awareness. Yeah, and they were so good. They were so brilliant. And it was hard stuff that they was teaching us. But then about 6 months after that, it just disappeared. So, Mikey, following what Sarah was saying, at a time when we're encouraging people to reach out and ask for help, how concerning is it to see the suicide prevention services disappearing?
2: Well, it is concerning. I mean, the problem is there's no profit in it. There's no money to be made. So most of these services are run by volunteers. Most of them aren't paid. And sometimes people, you know, as much as they want to help, they also have families, jobs, they need to pay bills and stuff like that. So sometimes they can't give as much time, and these things close down. And so what I would say is, if you are interested in volunteering, if you're interested in helping out, you know, reach out to these places, see if they need help, see if they need somebody to make the coffee, clean the place, put the chairs out, or whatever it may
0: be. That'll make a big difference.
2: It makes a huge difference getting some help, because I know that a lot of groups, and I've been involved with starting up groups over in Aberdeen, and it is hard. Sometimes you are set up chairs, you're chairing the group, you're making sure people are coming, you're getting people to come and speak, and it can be a lot. You know, at one point when I first started my whole journey with this, I was trying to run three groups at the same time, and I was struggling mentally because of it. So, and then I had to take a step back. I took guidance from somebody that I know and said, you're doing too much. And I took a step back. And unfortunately, one of them closed. And that's because nobody else wanted to step up and take it. But I couldn't run three meetings, work full time, full time dad.
1: Empty cup.
2: Exactly.
0: No, that's
2: exactly.
0: It.
2: And I mean, one of the best bits of guidance my dad ever gave me was, your number one priority should be you.
0: Yeah.
2: You know, I have to keep myself right so that I can be of service to other people.
0: Well, exactly, absolutely, because if you're not right, then you kind of help people.
2: Aye.
0: You know, because you're coming from a different perspective there.
2: Exactly.
0: How difficult was it to set up the groups, to get them up and running?
2: The problem is finding space in Aberdeen.
0: Yeah, that's
2: One place, and I won't mention any names, but I told them what we were. It was a group to help addicts come in and get clean, and we are non-profit, we don't make any money, nobody's paid, and it was something like £60 an hour for this room. And I was like, oh man, sometimes we take donations in so people that come could put a pound to ten.
0: Yeah, but you're negative.
2: We were getting like £30 a month, you know, so we were like, oh. And luckily we found a church, it was the Fountain of Love Church. They took us in and says, right, you can just have the room. We don't want any money from yous. We do donate to them, but it's trying to find somewhere like that in Aberdeen is very, very difficult. So making sure people know that, you know what, actually, this community centre, I know Inchgarth Community Centre, they do a lot for...
0: They do, yeah.
2: A lot for Paul there, does a lot for mental health, and is very generous with the groups, and people come along and use his space for free. And so finding that place is... And volunteering
1: places
2: as well.
1: Still have to put lights on, they still need to be electricity
2: Absolutely.
1: Paid for, so it's hard, but... and I'm the same with running sobs. I managed to negotiate the price that I was paying. in the place that I use, because they wanted, I think it was like, it went up to £120 for 3 hours, and I was like, that is, that's, I just can't afford. Yeah. Well, it wasn't me, obviously, we fundraise, but SOBS, that's you know, a national charity that supports people that have been affected by suicide, because you have

0: We often speak about them, the ones that are going through suicide or that have lost, but actually every person that takes their own life, the impact of that is on 150 people. You know, that ripple effect by times that you think about friends, family, colleagues, the postie that delivered to them, you know, the worker.
1: It's a big ripple effect.
0: It's a ripple effect. And that is, as an astronaut, they're struggling as well financially. We've really all had to look at tightening things. So I did manage to find somewhere else that was going to be £21 and went back to this place and said, look, we're going to have to move. Oh, well, we can match it. We can match it £20. Mm-hmm. I'm like, okay, that's fantastic, but could you have done this 3 years ago when being running?
2: Well, that's it. So, I mean, I totally agree with what you're saying there, Mikey, about trying to get room space in Aberdeen. It's horrendous because there is the space, but they're just wanting too much money for it.
0: But if you look at I met with Alton and Cove Mentioned yesterday, so went along for a chat with them. They haven't got a space just now. They are really struggling. They've been working with the council for the last couple of years to try and get a space. They're not. So they actually meet in Cove Library for their weekly meetings at the moment, but they can't do anything there because obviously it's a library they don't have. And it's just how many empty spaces are sitting around Aberdeen and they don't have a space. So if MD is listening and has a space over in the Cove Altons area that the men's shed could meet at, you would really be helping, because that again is another lifeline of a group for people who are facing isolation and loneliness.
2: Well, as Mikey says, there are groups out there. I mean, Inchgrath Community Centre, I know Paul personally as well, and he'll do anything to help out because just one of these guys. It's the same up with Middlefield Community Centre as well. They've got a men's breakfast club there in the morning, and they've got a lot of people, and it's getting even more as well. People just go in there, they're not judged. It's like meeting your mates for your breakfast, and that's what it should be, shouldn't it?
1: Yeah, absolutely. I mean, Paul, I know Paul personally as well. I grew up in Garty, and Paul ran a club and he still runs a club, and that was like the place to be. We used to be there, and he used to be all involved with the kids and stuff, and I went back to help him build his new place, just to put up signs and stuff like that, doing some odd bits and pieces for him, put a bit of flooring down for him, and I was telling him how much of an impact he's made in my life, you know, and because he volunteers and he's done so much for that community, so much, unbelievable amount for that community. That community centre is so busy.
2: It is.
1: And he pours so much of his own time and effort into it, and the effect that he has, sometimes I think he doesn't even see it. You know, I remember being young.
2: No, he just does it because it needs done.
1: Yeah, being off the street because I'm in Paul's community centre, playing snooker, and you know, it was an absolute nightmare because he beat us every single time.
2: Oh, well.
1: Every night we used to go there and try and beat him, and when nobody ever could. And he's a great guy, apart from being a Celtic supporter, he's a great guy.
2: I was gonna throw that in as well. But no, he is, and places like that are a godsend to groups as well. But as we say, if you have any room space there and you're willing to let there'll be lots of men's sheds, groups like that, that need it, and just get in touch and we can put you in the right point in the right direction.
1: If I could give anybody a bit of advice, if you are looking for a space, look at churches.
2: Oh, okay.
1: Speak to churches. Normally they're very welcoming to help groups, and they normally are pretty cheap on rent.
2: Mm-hmm.
1: And that's where we've got most of our groups in Aberdeen, is in churches.
2: Brilliant.
1: It's cheap rent.
2: Great stuff. Right, we'll go for another song. We'll be back after this.

0: Welcome back. On today is World Suicide Prevention Day. We're talking about suicide, we're talking about prevention of suicide, we're talking about mental health, and we're talking about addiction as well. We've got Sarah here and Mikey. Mikey, we often tell people it's okay not be okay and reach out, but we also need to make sure there's actually somewhere people to reach out to. What do you think needs to change? Because we've been talking a lot about this, about we're talking about the price of halls and volunteers running. Do you think it needs to change? Do you think that maybe the council need to get involved, or the government needs to get involved?
1: I mean, yeah, I'd love that to happen, but it's difficult. I mean, if you have anything of a social media platform, or if you have advertisement connections, anything like that, that's the kind of things we need. We need it on TV and adverts. We need it popping up on social media, on Facebook, on Instagram, whatever it may be. We need billboards in the middle of town. We need everybody to know, right, my son's got a problem, my daughter's got a problem. I know. I've seen that billboard in Union Square.
0: Yeah.
1: I know. I've seen that advert on Facebook. But unfortunately, these things cost money.
0: Exactly,
1: These groups do not have the money. So, yes, if the council, government, or if you have connections in that, or if you've got a heap of money, help them out, you know, help them advertise, because unfortunately we can't get anything advertised because we barely get by with most of them.
0: Yeah.
1: Most of them are just getting by with what they have.
0: Yeah.
1: We're running the groups. So yeah, I think advertisement.
0: I mean, we're talking about groups closing down as well, Sarah.
2: Yeah.
0: It's Mikey's saying there, and I totally agree with him, it's about knowing where to turn to. If you've got a son or a daughter and you're worried about them, and a lot of older folk aren't on social media, so they don't see the stuff on social media. Hopefully this show, if you're listening to this show, that'll maybe educate people a little bit of what to do when they're needing help.
2: Yeah, definitely. And I think, you know, as I said before, you don't need to have all the answers. Sometimes people just need that listening ear. They just need to offload, make them not feel as isolated and as lonely as it can be, suffering with these thoughts. If somebody is in immediate danger, you know, phone the police.
0: Yeah.
2: Phone the ambulance service. They have a duty of care to, you know, to carry out welfare checks. Sam H do fantastic training, Penumbra do training.
0: And Sam H has just opened a new place in Aberdeen, the Nuke.
2: The Nuke, yeah.
1: Brilliant.
2: So it's...
0: Have you guys been in there? I've been in there.
1: Yes.
0: I've talked to people who've been in there and said it's absolutely fantastic.
2: I think we're going... So I've been down, but we're also going as part of the wellbeing group in a couple of weeks, so you're welcome to come down. But yeah, so if you haven't heard of the Nuke, the Nuke is where Tony Macaroni was in Marshall Square. So it's open Monday to Sunday. It's open every day of the year. 10 to 6, I want to say their hours at the moment.
0: Activities on there,
2: I can't,
0: as well.
2: Actually, don't quote me on those hours, because I know the Aberdeen ones are different from the Glasgow ones, but you can pretty much just walk in and you'll get a cup of tea, you'll have a chat. There's mental health professionals there. It's such a nice wee setting. It's got a dawn shed, it's got a little wee red shed. But again, they had to do thousands of fundraising to get that open.
0: Yeah.
2: But it's all been designed with Aberdeen in mind, but also by people with lived experience as well. So it's really nice to see all the colours are calming and neutral and kind of what people have said that
0: they make
2: them feel safe. There's no reception desk, so people don't need to go in and say, oh, well, I'm struggling, I need to speak to this person. They've taken all that away. And it's kind of like they've got like a kitchen table, then they've got a countertop. So it's all designed, and when you think of it, it's really well laid out.
0: Yeah.
2: And you can literally, there's no appointments, you can walk in. I think they said the longest time somebody's had to wait is an hour.
0: Yeah.
2: Which, when you look at the waiting lists across the city professional support, an hour is nothing.
0: Even if you go to accident emergency, you're speaking 8-9 hours waiting there as well. So is the Nuke something that was needed, Mikey?
1: Absolutely. And I know, I've been down there, I've worked with Sam H very closely, and they are an incredible, incredible charity.
0: They
1: do so much incredible things across Scotland, and up here in the northeast, they're really making a difference. So yeah, it's a big... I mean, walking into somewhere and being able to know that you can walk in, you're safe, and it's quite discreet there. You know, it's cloudy windows and stuff, and it's really comfortable in there. Because I went to the doctor when I felt upset and down, and I wasn't sure what to do, and I got put on a waiting list.
0: Yeah.
1: And I think it was like 6 months before somebody talked to me. And, you know, it's the same with rehab centres. You know, I am actually still on the waiting list.
0: Yeah.
1: I've just never took myself off to see how long it would take, and I'm coming up for 5 years clean.
0: That's good.
1: You know, it's insane. Because the second rehab centre to that was I think it was 18 grand for a month. Mm. I mean, I had no money at all.
0: No.
1: But Sam H, they are doing incredible things in the nuke there. We raised money for them in 2024.
2: I don't know why you're looking at me. I didn't raise money with you. I didn't climb up a mountain with you.
1: We walked at Ben Nevis in memory of Blaine, and we raised just over £10,000 for them. We're obviously raising money again in November at the Better Together Ball. And all
0: just
1: that,
0: a way to come to that.
1: Yeah, all that money is going to be going to Sam H as well. Because we are passionate about what they do, we've got a good relationship with the guy David there now. He is unbelievably good. So it's good to know that we're raising money that's going directly back into our community.
0: Now, you're talking about a Better Together Ball. Where did the idea come from? And why was it something you felt you need to do? You've probably answered that before, but tell us about the Better Together Ball.
1: So me and Jason Beattie, which is Blaine's brother, Jason Beattie, we became closer after Blaine took his own life. And we wanted to do something, so to start with, we said, let's walk up Ben Nevis. We put it out there to everybody else, if anybody else wanted to join us, and we ended up walking up Ben Nevis with 25 people. Mm-hmm. And great day, and a lot of time to chit-chat when you're going up there and walking back down, and me and Jason came up with the idea halfway up Ben Nevis, we should put on a charity ball. And so it grew arms and legs, and we decided to just go for it. Honestly, the pair of us had no idea what we were doing to start with. But we are very fortunate enough that my mum and my mother-in-law work very closely with events and coordinate events. So we've had a bit of help from people that are kind enough to come and help us organise this thing, and it's going to be an incredible night. We've got a band playing, we've got Albert Bagpipes coming to pipe with everybody in, we've got a raffle, Dodgy Gardner, he's going to be doing the raffle for us, so he's going to be the auctioneer, it's going to be a good night. It is great that we're raising money for this, but it is more important that we get people talking.
0: Yeah,
1: the money's great, absolutely. We can raise as much money as we can for Sam H, but what we really want to do that night is just get people talking.
0: Well, that was my next question. Beyond the event itself, what do you expect people to get out of it?
1: That everybody's been affected by it, and that we're going to hopefully open the night by getting people talking.
0: Yeah,
1: getting people, because you're not going to, you might not be at a table with somebody that you know, so maybe just look to your right and talk to people and ask people questions, so they can talk about maybe the loved ones that they've lost.
0: And a relaxed sort of setting as well.
1: And a relaxed sort of setting over dinner, you know, because we want that's our main objective of the night. It's not money, it's to raise awareness.
0: Brilliant.
1: It's to get people talking.
0: Last question I'll put to both of you. I'll start with you, Sarah. Finally, if somebody is listening to this today and they're struggling themselves, what would you want them to hear?
2: I just want them to know that it's okay, they're not alone, and as much as it may feel that they're living in dark times just now, there is light out there, and just ask for help. I know it is the hardest thing to do, but please just do it, and you don't need to live like this.
0: Mikey?
1: I will say that I am so grateful I didn't take my own life. The things that have happened since, and when I was there, I really couldn't see a way out. I couldn't see one foot in front of me. It was just complete darkness and pain. I just wanted to stop. But I will tell you that I am so grateful that I didn't. You know, I've had a daughter since then, and the things that have happened in my life since then have been incredible. And it's not money or fancy cars or houses or anything like that. It's just being able to have a peaceful life, have love, connection, and enjoy life again. You know, that is what I've gained from it. So if you are out there and you are struggling, believe me, from my own experience, it does get better. What is happening to you right now is not who you are, and it won't be your story for the rest of your life. Just keep holding on.
0: That's a great way to end the show. If you're struggling, worry about someone else, support is available. Samaritans are 116123. NHS 24 is 111. And Breathing Space is 0800 83 85 87. Sarah, Mikey, thank you very much for coming on the show today to raise awareness for it. It'd be absolutely brilliant. I know it's a difficult subject for both of you to talk about, but you've been absolutely fantastic. Thank you very much. And thank you for listening. And remember, I will end it with what they've both said. There is help out there. I'll leave you with this one, which is quite apt. This is Lean On Me. Goodbye.
2: Bye.
1: Bye-bye.

0: From the Scanny Centre at Trump claims the reunification of Ireland will eventually happen. The US President's been speaking in Dublin at the start of a two-day visit.
1: I don't want to cause any problems, but I will tell you, I'd love to see it unified. I have friends on both sides, great people. They're Irish people. How can they be bad, right? I think it would be a great feather in everybody's cap if that happened.
0: Sitting alongside Ireland's Prime Minister, he says the pair have discussed trade. Mr. Trump's also waded into the dispute between the UK and Argentina over the Falkland Islands, calling it a potential disaster. Reform's deputy leader insists the party's playing by the rules after accepting a record-breaking donation from a crypto billionaire. Ben Dello is giving £36 million, which he says will ensure a fair fight at a general election. The Ministry of Defence says there's no indication the armed forces played a role in this week's air traffic control meltdown. An FT report claims the outage was triggered by an error in a flight plan filed by a military jet. A man's been arrested on suspicion of murdering an 88-year-old woman who was found dead in Oxfordshire on Thursday. Police are treating Jill Gant's death in Abingdon as unexplained. Campaigners are urging those on both sides of the assisted dying debate to channel their energy into fixing palliative care. MPs voted to reject a proposed law in England and Wales yesterday. Actress Liz Carr was against the bill.
2: People are suffering now. Many things that we could do to change that and improve that for the majority of people. We need to do that first. Then let's have a grown-up conversation about this. That's not happening at the moment.
0: And it's reported Lady Gaga's had a baby with fiancé Michael Polanski. The singer's kept a low profile in recent months but hadn't announced a pregnancy. She's pictured in US media carrying a baby in a sling. That's the latest. I'm Matt Steele.
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3: 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Welcome to Starbees.

0: Hello, that was Shake It Off by Taylor Swift. Welcome to Starbies. My name is Caitlin.
1: And my name is Annabelle.
0: Welcome to our first show is Starbies, and we will be talking about our favourite food, mainly weird combos, mukbangs, and what our last meal would be. Honestly, I love food so much. I'm going to enjoy these topics.
1: Oh my gosh. By the way, make sure to check out the Instagram, @shmoonmedia.
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0: That was Sunflower by Post Malone. Sorry about that. Have you ever thought about your last meal?
1: Yes, I thought about it a lot as I would struggle to pick.
0: If I was ever to get asked, oh, what do you want for your last meal? I would go mental. I would obviously need to pick some chocolates like Dairy Milk, Galaxies, Milka, Lindt, Mars, M&M's, Kinder. Just kind of like, you know, all of the chocolates. I love chocolate so much. But like so much more. And because, come on, it's like literally your last meal. So you got to go crazy. So, Caitlin, what would your last meal be?
1: My last meal would probably be have to be like steak, as I just love steak so much. It's just so delicious.
0: Yes, honestly, I love steak so much as well. Like, I personally love steak off by heart, especially when it has a little bit pink inside and some like juicy sauce. Like, oh my goodness, it's heaven.
1: Oh my gosh, same. But I like mine fully cooked, no pink inside, as it kind of grosses me out.
0: Yeah, same. If there's like too much pink, it's hard for me to eat. Like, it's hard for me to eat a bit, but I'm not going to lie, it still tastes really good. If I was to tell people, like, what my last meal would be, they would need to have a lot of money to afford all the food.
1: Yes, it would be a very expensive meal. They'd probably spare you because they wouldn't want to spend all that money.
0: Oh, my, probably, like... Like all of it, they'd be like, oh no, Annabelle, like you can go, we're not spending all that money. But anyways, time for another song. I think this is Rihanna.
2: Shine bright like a diamond, shine bright like a diamond.

0: Welcome to Starbies!
1: That was Diamonds by Rihanna. Now we're going to talk about some weird food combos. First, some classic food combos, which I think we all do. First, like dipping your chips into your milkshake. Yeah. Annabelle, what's your opinion on this combo?
2: Well, me personally, I love it so much. Like when I went out to a local fast food place, I got like a milkshake and fries and obviously like chicken nuggets and that. And I dipped my fries in and like my like uncle and like my dad were found it kind of gross. Like I can't really remember or they liked it. But honestly, it is like one of the best combos out there. And like is good because it's like salty and sweet and yeah.
1: It's amazing. I'm not sure how people don't like it, but everyone has different food tastes.
2: Yeah, exactly.
1: What is your favorite weird food combo, Annabelle?
2: My favorite weird food combo, is like, you know, remember pepperamis and ice cream?
1: Oh yeah.
2: You like brought up when we were at my house. And I'm so glad you did because personally it's changed my life.
1: Yeah, I remember when I first tried it at your house. It was a life-changing experience. It was so yummy.
2: I know, real. Like, I remember, like, it was years ago. Like, that was the last time I had it and I really would like to try it again. But Caitlin, like, what is your favourite food combo?
1: My favourite food combo is probably pickles and hazelnut spread.
2: Ooh.
1: If you haven't tried it before, you definitely need to taste it. It's kind of sweet and kind of a bit sour. You have to try it.
2: Oh my goodness, I do love pickles and I do love like hazelnut spreads and that, but that sounds kind of gross.
1: I think it's amazing. What is another couple of food combos you like?
2: I love crisps and chocolate bites together. Like, they're so good. It's such a perfect, like, combination, to be honest.
1: Oh my gosh, I will need to try that. What type of chocolate?
2: Probably milk chocolate, as it's, like, the sweetest out of all of them, because, I don't know, it just goes really well with, like, just the type of crisps.
1: I will 100% need to try that. That sounds delicious.
2: Yeah, it is. It's like a bit of sweet and salty, probably, as I said, just the best combo in my opinion.
1: Up next is a song called Sweet Child of Mine by Guns N' Roses.

0: That was Sweet Child of Mine by Guns N' Roses. Caitlin, have you ever stuck with meals you get from the same restaurant or fast food ever since you were little?
1: Yeah, I have the exact same, mostly every single time, because like it just like sticks with me.
0: Yeah.
1: And I just like know that I love it, and it's just like, I just love it.
0: Yeah, like I don't want to like get rid of it in case I really don't like it, and I'll be like, oh, that's such a waste of a meal, like,
1: yeah,
0: and like money, because you like, don't eat it really.
1: I hate when I just don't, when I try to get something new and I just don't like it, and I'm just like forcing myself to eat it, if you know.
0: I know. And then I'm thinking like when I go to sleep that night, I'm like, why didn't I get that? Like, my day would have been so much better if I just got that.
1: Yeah, so much happy.
0: I know, exactly. And like when I was younger, I went to this place sorry about that, and it like sells sandwiches and so much more, and I always have tuna cucumber with crisps and a fizzy drink. Like, yeah. It's just, I've stuck with it, like,
1: yeah, same. I always stick between tuna or ham with cheese, but like I do have some other ones. Like, I do have like chicken tikka sometimes.
0: Oh.
1: But like most of the time I just stick with my usual sandwiches.
0: Yeah, that actually didn't sound too bad. But, like, I don't think I could ever make a new meal, because I don't actually think I can. Because, as I said, like, what if I don't like it and I just regret it? And it would just ruin everything, really, to be honest.
1: Yeah, it'd be devastating. Like, actually, it would be devastating if I just don't like it. And if I just, like, don't like it, it would just be so sad and depressing.
0: You know, just better stay with the same meal, me personally. And like all my other places I go to, I kind of just get the same, because I'm always scared. But it's a good thing to try new things, like, because what if you like it and it's different, and it might actually even be better for you if you think about it, like.
1: Yeah. I just like, I don't even know, but probably my favorite fast food or like meal that I always stick with is just like a comfort meal, which is a chipper. I always eat a chipper, and I like eating it in my bed, like,
0: yes,
1: in my covers. It's just so like comfy and cozy, and like, oh, I just love it.
0: Yes, yesterday, like, didn't we get a chipper, and you got cheesy chips,
1: yeah,
0: and I got like a kid's chicken chips, because like I'm not a huge fan of fish. Like, it's a chipper, and like you get like fish and stuff there, but I don't know, I'm just not a huge fan. But
1: yeah,
0: people say it's good, so.
1: I don't really like fish. I'd rather just get my cheesy chips with the melted cheese, salt and vinegar, and just all that.
0: Yeah. Like, sometimes my, like, family will have fish, and I'll be having something else. But I think there are going to be some good, like, fishes out there that I haven't tried yet. So might as well, like, try that. I mean,
1: yeah,
0: but like,
1: go outside your comfort zone.
0: Yeah, just stepping out that little bit of a, oh, this is like amazing. But like, yeah, just really change them. And I don't really go to like really new places, because obviously I'm just like, what if I don't like it?
1: Yeah,
0: but I bet they are really good if I was to go. I'm just like, what's the point? Like, if I don't like it, then
1: I'd rather just stick with my known foods.
0: Yeah. Well, anyways, guys, next up is the Ketchup song by Last Ketchup.

0: That was Ketchup by Last Ketchup. Up next is a topic that loads of people love and hate. It's mukbangs. If you don't know what mukbangs are, a mukbang is a video or a live stream where a YouTuber eats large amounts of food, massive amounts of food, while interacting with an audience. Annabelle, what's your opinion on mukbangs?
1: Well, my opinion on mukbangs, I can't really pronounce it, but they can be good and bad. I personally don't really watch them, but if I was, I love watching people eat these types of cookies or homemade stuff or just drink. I don't know. I rarely watch it, so I don't really have much of an opinion on it, but I've heard that some people obviously are mixed about it.
0: Yeah, well, personally, I love watching mukbangs. They're so satisfying when they just have a table full of food, a massive table just stuffed with fast food and just cookies, chocolate, drinks, where they chug stuff, where they stuff their face with noodles and that.
2: Oh my God.
0: But I also don't like when it's really, really messy and I'm just sitting there watching them just getting covered in sauce.
1: Yeah, that's one of the main reasons I don't really watch them.
0: I used to watch them every single day before bed because I used to always want to do mukbangs. But I just feel I just get fat if I do them all.
1: Duh. Oh, wow. Well, all the food looks really good. And I honestly just want to join in, hop over the screen and speak to them. They might need a little helping hand, you know what I mean?
0: Yeah.
1: They might need a helping hand because, well, me personally, I'd be eating all of it if I was to get what they had. But the food looks so good. I don't know how, but every single one I see just looks amazing. And I'm oh, you're so lucky you're getting to eat that.
0: I know, I just could not resist eating it all.
1: You know, same. Give me some of that through the screen. Can you share some? I would love to have that. Oh my goodness.
0: Right. Up next is Half the World Away by Oasis.

0: That was Love the Way You Lie by Rihanna. Let's ask some would you rather questions all about food. Annabelle, we will ask each other 5 questions.
1: All right, you ask me one first, Caitlin.
0: Okay, so would you rather only eat sweet foods for the rest of your life or only eat savoury foods?
1: Oh, that's a bit of a hard one. Well, personally, I love both. So, but if I actually had to pick, I'd probably go for sweet because sometimes you do just need a bit of sweetness to you. Like, you know what I mean?
0: Yeah.
1: Like, just a little bit of a kick in your mouth.
0: Yeah. I think, well, if I was to pick sweet foods, I wouldn't be able to eat, like, crisps. But if I picked savoury foods, I wouldn't be able to eat, like, chocolate.
1: Yeah, that's what I mean. It's really hard to, like...
0: So I'd probably just go for only eat sweet foods for the rest of my life because, like, I could live without crisps and could live without, like, stuff like that, but I can never live without chocolate, sweeties and all that.
1: I know, because, like, yesterday we were having chocolate and that. No, like, sweets and
0: literally
1: stuff.
0: Literally 3 bags.
1: But, like, 3 bags. But I actually just love sweet foods. I kind of like a lot of foods, actually. So they're both actually... That was quite a hard question, but next question. I have a question for you.
0: Okay.
1: And this one, I think it might be quite obvious what one, but would you rather eat pancakes with hot sauce or steak with maple syrup?
0: I don't...
1: Like, would you rather, like... Hot sauce or maple syrup with steak or pancakes?
0: Oh, maple syrup with steak because, like, it'd just be, like, sweet and, oh, my gosh, I could actually eat that right now. It's giving, like, the elf in the movie when he puts, like, maple syrup all over his spaghetti, so I'd probably pick maple syrup all over my steak because, like, hot sauce on my pancakes would be actually vile.
1: Jeez, there's a lot of steak talking today, isn't there? We just love our steak.
0: Oh my gosh.
1: I think, well, my dad actually puts hot sauce on his pancakes.
0: Are you joking?
1: It's like hot maple syrup.
0: Oh, like hot honey?
1: I think so. Yeah, hot honey, something like that.
0: I can do that.
1: Oh no, I'm like, Dad, why are you putting that on? That actually looks, like, disgusting. But he says it's actually quite good. I might need to try it one day. But I think I'd just go with the same with you, Caitlin, because that it does sound amazing. Not going to lie.
0: Right now.
1: And I'll say, just someone go get me a steak with maple syrup, please. What's the next question?
0: I've got a question. Would you rather give up chocolate forever or give up cheese forever?
1: Oh, cheese. definitely cheese.
0: I'd probably give up cheese as well because, well, I actually love cheese so much. Like, I actually, you don't even understand my compassion for cheese. I just love cheese and I love everything about cheese, but, like, chocolate, literally, I could not live without chocolate.
1: Well, I need to be like,
0: I'd probably give up,
1: well, I don't,
0: cheese, probably give up, no, I'd probably give up chocolate because, like, pizza.
1: Caitlin.
0: I just love pizza so much. And also Denver fries. If you know what Denver fries is, it's like steak with chips and cheese
1: steak.
0: Melted on it.
1: More steak.
0: Obviously. Yeah, I'd probably give up chocolate.
1: I definitely need to stay with my chocolate. I need to stay with my
0: chocolate.
1: You need
0: to stay with your chocolate. You love your chocolate?
1: I love my chocolate. Honestly, it's like, it's my love. My ride or die, my chocolate is. Cheese. I do like cheese, but... Oh, if I have, there's too much. I can't just eat a block of cheese.
0: Oh, I could eat a block of cheese.
1: Who actually
0: eat a block of cheese right now with steak?
1: Oh, right. Let's leave steak out of this conversation for once. Okay, but definitely moving cheese away and keeping my chocolate. You always gotta keep my chocolate?
0: I have to stay loyal to my cheese.
1: Stay loyal to my chocolate. Well, Caitlin, I have another question for you. Again, I think this one is quite obvious, but it's a good little conversation. Would you rather dip your fries in milkshake or every meal or put salt on all your desserts?
0: That is, like, really hard, but, like, salt on my desserts would be just, like, ugh. So I'd probably dip fries in milkshake because, like we were saying earlier, it's just, like, an unbeatable combo. I think it's even better than, like, literally... everything. So I'd probably just have to do that.
1: Yeah, like, It's so good.
0: I know.
1: Like, if you haven't tried it yet, you actually need to go get a milkshake, get some nice solid chips, homemade, make it homemade, or do whatever, and try it. Because especially do it with chocolate or vanilla. My personal favourites. I think you should do it with that, because so good. Honestly, like, I just love it so much.
0: Right. Would you rather have unlimited ice cream but no cake, or unlimited cake but no ice cream?
1: Oh my god. You're like, there's so much, like, that's going through my head. The second option. Forgot what that one was again.
0: It
1: was the
0: unlimited cake.
1: Yeah,
0: but no
1: unlimited
0: ice cream.
1: Cake. Yeah. Like, I love cake. Especially, what do you not like about cake?
0: So, first of all, I have to stay loyal to my ice cream as well. So, I'd pick unlimited ice cream and no cake because, like, I just hate cake.
1: I don't know how you can hate cake.
0: Birthday cake. Whenever it's my birthday, if you know, I don't eat cake.
1: Oh, yeah, you don't.
0: So, I just, last year I had a cookie for my birthday cake and some donuts. Because I just, like, well, I can like some cake, like, I love chocolate cake.
1: Oh, love it.
0: But in the microwave, it's so good. But I just don't really like vanilla cake or anything like that.
1: Yeah, I love it when cake has, like, chocolate bits in it.
0: Yeah.
1: Okay, right. Did you just ask me a question?
0: Yeah.
1: Yeah, you did. Okay, right. Two more questions I've got to give you. So, what one? Okay. Would you rather eat a donut filled with mustard or a pretzel dipped in chocolate pudding? It's quite obvious.
0: Pretzel dipped in chocolate pudding.
1: Exactly.
0: It's actually unbeatable. First of all, if, like, you've eaten these, like, pretzels covered in chocolate before, they're so good. But, like, pretzels covered in chocolate pudding, that'd be unbeatable.
1: Yeah, but I also think it would be quite sickly. Like, don't you think?
0: Yeah, probably just, like, a little bit, but, like, I'd still go for that every single day.
1: Yeah, same. I think both, like, I don't think both of them I really like, but obviously if I had to choose one, then that's the one I'd pick.
0: Yeah. All right, I've got another question for you. This one's a bit of a hard one. Would you rather give up all fruit, every single fruit, or give up every single bread? So, like, pizza, dough bread, just, like, every bread.
1: Probably have to give up every single fruit.
0: Yeah, same. I love fruit so much. Like,
1: I love dough balls.
0: Yeah, but oh my gosh.
1: I actually...
0: You have to give up all fruit because, like, dough balls... Oh my gosh, I could eat a plate of dough balls right now.
1: I love... You get, like, these dough sticks and you have, like, buttered garlic.
0: Oh, yeah.
1: They're so good. I gave one to my older brother and my little brother and they both... like, loved it as well. My older brother was like, Annabelle, pass me that butter, please. Like, butter, garlic, because he just loved it so much.
0: Yeah, it's just so yummy. It's unbeatable.
1: Right. I think one more question for you, is it? Have you done... How much questions have you done for me?
0: You've done four.
1: Okay, so one more question each. So, would you rather only eat room temperature food forever or only eat food that's either freezing cold or burning hot?
0: Freezing cold or burning hot, because to be honest, freezing cold I could just, like, kind of heat up, get to room temperature.
1: Smart thinking, like, there, Caitlin.
0: And burning hot could just, like, get to room temperature, but when it's room temperature, like, you can't really do anything.
1: Yeah, so
0: like,
1: you'd have to
0: eat ice cream that is raw. No, not raw. not raw
1: ice cream.
0: No, that's, like, melted, and that'd be just yucky.
1: Oh, my little brother loves melted ice cream. He'll sit in the car and he'll
0: put up melted ice cream.
1: Yeah, he loves it so much.
0: Oh,
1: He's like, Mum, I'm going to wait till I get home and it's nice and all melted. And my mum's like, you got to go to bed when you get home. You have to eat it.
0: Oh, my.
1: So, you have to ask me a question now.
0: Yeah. Would you rather give up pasta for your whole life or give up rice for your whole life?
1: Give up rice. I'm really not a huge fan of rice. I haven't had rice in ages. My family will know. They do not give me rice.
0: Like, I don't eat pasta. Just don't eat pasta.
1: Oh yeah, don't
0: just
1: you?
0: Never liked it since a kid. She made me, like, just, I don't know, feel...
1: Icky. Yeah, it made you ill once, didn't it?
0: Yeah, but rice, I love brown rice with loads of salt on it. It's weird, but it's so delicious.
1: Well... I actually, the only rice I used to normally get was just, like, plain white rice, nothing on it. But some people say, like, rice from, a takeaway place. It's really good. So might need to try it when my family get it again.
0: Yes, you definitely need to try some rice.
1: Yep. Well, what's the next song, Caitlin?
0: Well, that's all of the questions. They were so good. I know that you've enjoyed listening to them. And up next is Girls Just Wanna Have Fun by Cyndi Lauper.
1: Yes.

0: That was Girls Just Want to Have Fun by Cyndi Lauper. And with that, we have reached the end of our show. We really hope you enjoyed our first show as Starbees. Thank you for listening to the Shmoo FM radio. We will be back in future shows, so watch out for us. If you miss any of the shows, you can catch it on Mixcloud. And with that, hope you have an amazing day, and here are some shout-outs.
1: Some shout-outs for some of my friends and family is Kieran, Alfie, Amy, Eva, Ria, Ella, and Isla. My mum, my dad, my grandma and granda, my sister Bethany, and my little brother Owen.
0: My shout-outs are to my whole family who are listening, which is my mum, my dad, my little brother, my grandma and granda, my uncles, and just everyone who's listening. Swap who's listening, and all my friends. Caitlin named all of our friends. So we're really happy that everyone's listening to us for our first shows, making us really confident and really happy. So we will see in the next one when we are up. And up next is Love by Hideaway, followed by Lush Life by Zara Larsson. Bye! Bye.

0: From the Sky News Centre at 1, Donald Trump says he'd love to see a unified Ireland and claimed it's going to happen eventually. The US president's made the remarks in Dublin as he met the Irish Prime Minister at the start of a two-day visit. He went on to joke about it during a speech at the embassy.
1: I gave a nice answer, I think. We'll read about it tomorrow. You know? That's one of those questions where no matter what you say, no matter how well you say it, there's no good answer, right? I actually said it would be cool.
0: Downing Street's reiterated it's off the table. Labour claims the questions Nigel Farage faces over political donations are piling up as a crypto businessman hands over a record one-off sum of £36 million. Reform UK's deputy leader insists they played by the rules. The party denies wrongdoing in a separate investigation. University of Manchester political science professor Rob Ford gives us some context.
2: This single donation from a single individual is three times as much money as all the other parties combined took in the second quarter of this year. So we don't see donations like this in British politics very often.
0: And investigations found some peptides for sale on social media and 90% made up of unknown chemicals. The account they were bought from has closed, but experts warn an unregulated market, a health crisis waiting to happen. A driver's died and a car passenger's in hospital after a crash in Dundee yesterday morning. Police are appealing for dash cam footage around the Johnson Avenue area. England's cricketers are closing in on victory in the third test with Pakistan at Edgbaston. A short time ago, there were 23 for two, chasing 130. And US media is reporting Lady Gaga's welcomed her first child with fiancé Michael Polanski. The singer didn't announce a pregnancy.
3: Chatted music. Keep it tuned to Shmoo. We promise to give you that and more.

0: Welcome all, I'm Kieran here with Banker Academy to talk to you all about different types of foods. I'm here with
1: Maggie,
2: Kada,
3: Seth, Thomas,
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0: Hi, I'm Maggie from Bankery Academy, and this is Shmoo FM, and I will be discussing cultural foods around the world. However, if I were to talk about every single country's traditional dish, we would be here for a long time. So, I will be talking about some of my favorite countries' cultural foods. Since I am Scottish, I think it would only be right if I start with Scotland's traditional food. Some iconic dishes in Scotland would be things like haggis, which is made from sheep's heart, liver, and lungs, minced with alcohol. Onions, soot, and spices. It came from an old myth that a haggis was a real animal. The Scottish said that they were real to the English, sending them on a wild goose chase. And of course, we can't forget about the fish and chips. Fish such as cod and haddock are dipped in batter, which is fried, served with chips and peas. Next, I will be talking about Chinese traditional foods. Originating from northern China, Jiaozi, also known as dumpling, are a must-have on Chinese New Year. Traditionally, families will come together to craft these, which are filled with ground pork, shrimp, ginger, and white pepper. Changshao mian are lengthy noodles which represent a long life and good health. They must not be cut to keep their symbolism. They can be stir-fried with shiitake mushrooms and bok choy, or a savory soy-based broth. I would like to do more, but unfortunately I've run out of time, so I'd like to end this with a question. What is everyone's favorite food from another country?
1: I like tzatziki from, I think, Greece.
2: I really like teriyaki chicken. It's so good.
3: I'm a big fan of sushi myself.
4: I can't remember any specific, like, cultural food from any other place I've had.
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0: Next up, Strawberry Swing by Coldplay.

0: Hi, my name is Thomas, and today I will be here to talk about healthy food and what we can do to keep our bodies healthy. One way we can keep our bodies healthy is by trying to limit the amount of red meat we have, because a high amount of red meat can cause us to have cholesterol, which can increase the likelihood of you getting heart disease, which isn't something you want. Another way we can also try and keep our bodies healthy is by consuming foods which are good for our gut health, because our gut health is really what breaks down the food and keeps us fed. One way we can try to increase the gut health and have healthier gut is by the foods we eat, such as if you're having more yogurts and cheeses, that can help to increase the amount of good gut bacteria you have. Another thing you can do to keep healthy is by having a Mediterranean diet, which is a diet which is more surrounded around having fish and kind of grains, and then also a lot of vegetables and veg and fruit. Some other things we can do to try and keep our gut healthy is by having a lot of fermented foods and drinks, such as kefir, kombucha, and then also another less commonly known one is pickle brine. Like, if you get gherkins, the stuff that the gherkins are left in are the brine is really healthy for you, and it's a bit of a weird one, but it should be something you should try drinking. You should also focus on trying to keep healthier by reducing the amounts of processed oils you're having, and there are certain oils which are really not healthy for you, such as sunflower oil and palm oil. Some good alternatives to this are some olive oil, and avocado oil. Another thing you can try and do to stay healthy is also a bit of an odd one, is by fasting, because fasting is a way to keep your body healthy, because you are getting rid of the dead cells in your body and also the fats which have built up. So as time goes along and you stop eating, your body will start consuming the dead cells and fat, which kind of clears out your body. And my question for you today is, from what you've heard now, what's one thing you do in your day-to-day life which you think would keep you healthier?
1: I usually use olive oil a lot for things. I don't often use vegetable oil, but sometimes I'm baking.
2: I want to drink more kombucha because I love kombucha. It's pretty good.
3: I love bananas. I eat like two every day.
4: Okay, well, two bananas, that feels like a lot to me, but I just need to eat less, like, objectively unhealthy stuff, I feel.
0: Okay. Well, thanks a lot for listening. The next song up is Red Red Wine.

0: Hi, my name is Kate. I'm from Bakery Academy, and I will be talking about the benefits of incorporating more plant-based foods into your diet. The topic of animal product consumption is one that has been debated for many years and so has produced many misconceptions, but today I will just be talking about the health benefits of eating less meat. Research shows that people who regularly eat red meats like beef, pork, and lamb are more likely to develop fatal heart disease and stroke. This happens because these meats have high saturated fats and cause inflammation in your blood vessels and body tissue. They also contain high amounts of sodium, which put a lot of pressure on your heart. So even just reducing your intake to one or two meals a week would be a suitable precaution to take in order to support your health and well-being. Plant-based foods often have many nutritional benefits that are overlooked when discussing the pros and cons of eating them, including the common concern of protein. But nowadays, there are many ways to boost your protein intake. Lots of plant-based foods alternatives to meat, like tofu and various beans, are obviously a good start. But for a higher protein option, you could try to cook with tempeh, which is made with fermented soybeans. Protein and can contain similar amounts of protein as chicken. But it is also a high source of fiber, a nutrient many people are lacking in today, which supports gut health and overall body function. It is also a common idea that alternatives like tempeh and tofu taste awful, which is of course an opinion, but these foods are so versatile, and there are so many delicious meals you can make with them if you try to find the right recipe. Of course, it's important to keep in mind that since food is such an important factor in cultures all around the world, completely cutting out meat is pretty unreasonable. But this being said, I think there is a lot of good that can come from just reducing our weekly consumption of meats. Along with nutrition, there are many other benefits to eating more plant-based that I have not mentioned, such as environmental impact, and overall, the point is that even just replacing one meal a week with something meatless can make a significant difference in your health. Has anyone here tried any particularly nice vegetarian or vegan food?
1: I quite like vegan sausage rolls. I used to have them when my mum was vegan.
2: I quite like having like the just tofu fried. It's quite nice in my opinion.
3: I've never really had like gone out of my way for vegan stuff, but it is interesting to me.
4: Yeah, same with Kieran. I mean, I do have vegan sausages because my mum likes to put on her weight, but yeah.
0: Yeah. Thank you for listening. The next song is Strawberry Fields Forever by the Beatles.

0: Hi, my name is Seth from Banker Academy, and this is Shamir FM. Today I'll be talking about fast food. Fast food is a mass-produced commercial food which is rapid preparation, packaging and service. It is typically sold in takeaway counters or drive-thru, as it is usually very processed. The most popular fast food at the moment is McDonald's, with over 45,000 restaurants worldwide, and they make around $48 billion in global sales. Starbucks is second, with around 40,000 cafes, and globally with close to $36.3 billion in revenue. The most popular British fast food chain is Greggs. There are 2,270, and all of them are in the UK, and they make around $2 billion annually. Fast food has a very high number of calories, and if you eat fast food often, it can make you quickly gain weight. But a burger now and then won't do too much to your body. Fast foods contain a very high amount of sodium, which makes you thirsty. It makes you bloated, as it holds extra fluids in your tissue, and it could cause heart disease or strokes. People eat fast food as meals are prepped and made in just minutes, as you don't need to prepare, cook, or clean up, so it can fit into work days or school lunch times. Fast food places are usually everywhere and easy to get to. Fast food contains high amount of salt, sugar, and fat that appeal to human taste buds, so that's why it tastes very nice. And finally, fast foods are budget friendly and cost less than eating healthily. What is your favourite place to get fast food?
1: I really like going to Taco Bell.
2: I like Itsu Sushi, it's nice.
3: I tried a Wingstop recently and it was really good.
4: KFC's the best, they got the best fried chicken.
0: And up next is Cake by the Ocean by DNCE.

0: Hey, my name's Benji, and today I'll be talking about ultra-processed food. How much calories do you eat every day? Well, almost half of the food you got at home right now are ultra-processed. Ultra-processed food are industrial formulations made from tons of ingredients that would go through heavy chemical and physical processing, usually containing high levels of fats, salts, sugars, and much more not typically used in house cooking. Did you know that baked beans, Weetabix, and ready-to-heat frozen food is ultra-processed? Ugh, I think I've lost my appetite. The problem with ultra-processed food is that they are very cheap. That means many people would buy them. And the problem with that is that if you constantly consume these kinds of food, you can get bad side effects such as obesity, type 2 diabetes, heart disease, and much more. Do you guys try and avoid ultra-processed food, or do you give into its easy temptation?
1: I mean, I like some processed foods, like any other canned bean and stuff. They're good. But yeah, try to avoid the really processed-y stuff.
2: I eat Weetabix quite often, but I don't really eat other processed foods.
3: I try and avoid processed food as much as possible, but I do it with a cheeky KFC every once in a while.
4: It's not something I go out of my way to avoid.
0: Well, the next song is American Pie by Don Lickmeat.

0: Hey, it's Kieran again, here to talk about street food. Street food takes many forms, but can be roughly defined as being between fast food and finger food, so generally smaller portions of food made quickly. Street food often has close ties to the culture of where it's being sold, but it's not uncommon to find, say, Asian foods in America. Most often, street food is cooked and sold at mobile stalls or trucks. Some may be concerned as to how sanitary street food can be, given how it's all cooked and sold on the street, but, you know, as opposed to a more proper restaurant. Despite that, street food is still relatively safe due to government legislation, with contamination rates from street food being roughly comparable to restaurants. As an example, in 2002, a sampling of Ghana street foods by the World Health Organization showed that most had microbial counts within accepted limits. Of course, do be cautious with street food. Don't eat anywhere that looks too sketchy. Just because contamination is unlikely doesn't mean it's impossible. Most of the time, street food vendors opt for local cultural cuisine. For example, Mexican antojitos. They're equivalent to street food, which roughly translates to little cravings. They will generally consist of tacos. For another example, Turkey tends to have chicken shawarma in wraps, which they call dürüm. New York City is also an obvious place to mention for street foods, with their signature being hot dogs. Also, just because street food generally consists of cultural dishes does not mean that there aren't dishes from other cultures. Well, that's about all I have to say, but I'd like to ask, has anyone here had street food recently? And if so, what was it?
1: Not recently, but when I was in Kenya, they used to sell corn on the street. It was really good.
2: Whenever I'm on holiday with my family, we normally find just random stalls. Mainly in Europe, but I couldn't really tell you what I was eating at the time.
3: Haven't really had any street food in the last couple of years as I haven't really gone abroad.
4: I haven't had street food in a while, but when I went to Greece, I had gyros, which is really good.
0: Next up, we have Candy by Paolo Nutini.

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1: Bye. Bye.

0: from the Sky News Centre at 2. Reform UK has received a second £36 million donation from a crypto billionaire. Thai-based businessman Christopher Harborne has matched the amount from Ben Dello, saying it's intended to help the party prepare for government. His £5 million gift to Nigel Farage in 2024 is being investigated by parliamentary authorities. Here's our political correspondent, Nick Martin.
1: Nigel Farage denies any wrongdoing, but it is certainly really interesting to see Christopher Harborne popping up again. Nigel Farage now has a £72 million war chest by which he can now draw on.
0: Downing Street's insisted an Irish unity poll is off the table after Donald Trump claimed it would be very cool. The US president, who's on a visit to Dublin, says he believes the unification of Ireland is going to happen eventually. The remarks will be unwelcome among unionists in Northern Ireland, although the DUP's Gregory Campbell isn't taking it too seriously.
2: I note that he said, "How can it be bad?" Well, you know, we look forward to speaking to him at some point and we'll explain exactly how it could be bad. Now, I think this is just a Trumpism.
0: Meanwhile, Mr. Trump's told the UK and Europe, "You're just killing yourselves on immigration." The unexplained death of an 88-year-old woman in Abingdon in Oxfordshire has triggered a murder investigation. A man's been arrested. An investigation's found some peptides for sale on social media are mostly made up of unknown chemicals. Experts warn an unregulated market's a health crisis waiting to happen. In sport, England's cricketers have beaten Pakistan in the third test at Edgbaston to complete a 3-0 series sweep. Joe Root's team won the match by 8 wickets, the captain getting them to their victory target of 130 with a half century. And police have launched an appeal to find the owner of a lost urn. It's thought to have human ashes inside.
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That was George Clinton and Atomic Dog, which, of course, was the inspiration for the name of the comic book character in the comic of Invincible and on the TV show as well. Anyway, welcome along to your weekly hour of nerdy news and nonsense. 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I'm your host, Aaron, a.k.a. Brother Voodoo, the Clown Prince of Community Radio, and we're going to be talking about all things comics, sci-fi, computer games, board games, toys, all that kind of good stuff, including our weekly trip to Obscure Character Corner. But we're going to kick off this week the way we've kicked off far too many weeks of late, paying tribute to another fantastic legendary comic book creator. We will talk about Will Murray after a little bit of this. This is Transvision Vamp and Hanging Out with Halo Jones.

from 1988, and of course a reference to the 2000 AD character of the same name. That's Transvision Vamp and Hanging Out with Halo Jones. Now, as I say, recently news broke that Will Murray, the author, editor, journalist, pulp historian and co-creator of Squirrel Girl, died last month on the 25th of August, aged 73. Matt Mooring of Steger Books had shared the news on the Old Pulp Facebook group, writing, "With a heavy heart, I'm sharing that Will Murray passed away Monday. He was a great scholar and writer and friend, and will be deeply missed by everyone who knew him." Born on the 29th of April in 1953 in Boston, Will Murray grew up in Jamaica Plain and later New Quincy in Massachusetts. Graduated from North Quincy High School in 1971 and later from the University of Massachusetts Boston. By his early 20s, he was already a serious student of pulp fiction, editing the fanzine Duende and helping write the Duende History of the Shadow magazine. In 1979, at age 26, he received PulpCon's Lamont Award. That same year, he became literary agent for the Lester Dent estate. From Dent's unused outlines, he built a new Doc Savage novel, Python Isle, published in 1991, published under the house name of Kenneth Robeson. More than 20 authorised Doc Savage books followed. He also wrote dozens of Destroyer novels, continued The Spider, Tarzan, King Kong and other licensed heroes, and produced short fiction starring Sherlock Holmes, The Phantom, Zorro, Batman, Superman, Spider-Man and many more. In comics, he's best known for one particular character. In 1990, he was asked to create a new character for an Iron Man story to debut in Marvel Superheroes number 8. Murray invented Doreen Green, a cheerful young woman who talks to squirrels, and the legendary Steve Ditko gave his artistic skills to the character. While Iron Man tested out his armour in a forest, Squirrel Girl jumped onto the Avenger and sent him veering off course. As the 15-year-old enthusiastically tried to impress Iron Man to become his partner, Doreen showcased her squirrel-like powers, from her prehensile tail to her ability to communicate with squirrels. When Dr. Doom found and captured the heroes, Squirrel Girl summoned her squirrely friend Monkey Joe and other nearby squirrels, and together Squirrel Girl and her animated sidekicks freed Iron Man and handed Dr. Doom one of his most infamous defeats. This first story quickly established the quirky charm, enthusiasm and incredible fighting skills that would define Doreen's subsequent adventures. Murray later said the idea mixed Mary Martin's Peter Pan, and a friend named Doreen Greeley, who loved animals, and the squirrels that ran across his roof. The story was meant to be just a one-off, but decades later, Squirrel Girl became a cult favourite, and then a mainstream Marvel heroine with her own acclaimed series and inclusion in various games, including most recently Marvel Rivals. Murray returned for later appearances, including writing a story in The Unbeatable Squirrel Girl number 16 and in Marvel Comics number 1001. He wrote introductions for Marvel reprint collections, scripted The Destroyer magazine, contributed stories for Iron Man, The Punisher, Untold Tales of Spider-Man, Ultimate Hulk, and the prose novel Nick Fury, Agent of S.H.I.E.L.D. Empire. For DC Comics, he wrote anthology tales for Batman, Superman, Wonder Woman, and the Joker. He covered films for Starlog and remained a fixture at Pulp Fest as a dealer, a panelist, 2013 guest of honour, and contributed to every issue of the Pulpster magazine from 1991 through to 2026. He was awarded the 1979 Lamont Award, as said, the 2011 Pulp Arc Award for Best Series Revival, the 2014 Pulp Factory Award for Best Novel for Doc Savage, Skull Island, the 2021 Golden Lion Award for his work furthering Edgar Rice Burroughs' legacy, and was inducted into the First Fandom Hall of Fame in 2023. Marvel said in their tribute, through his work and love of science fiction, Will Murray left a mark on the comic book industry and pop culture at large. Ryan North,
The writer of the more recent Squirrel Girl series posted saying some sad news. Will Murray, who along with Steve Ditko co-created Squirrel Girl, has passed away. I corresponded with him, but never had the chance to meet him in person. He was always open and generous with me, the new guy writing Doreen. Publisher John Morrow of Two Morrows wrote a tremendous loss to the comics and pulp community. It's been an honour getting to publish his work all these years. Will Murray, who sadly passed away just the other week. Okay, this is MC Chris, and this is Nerd Girl.

excellent stuff. That's MC Chris and Nerd Girl. Okay, let's talk about the latest Nintendo Directs that happened this week. And yes, plural, we had two Nintendo Directs this week, literally a day apart. In the first, Nintendo hosted a 30-minute long Zelda Direct honouring The Legend of Zelda's 40th anniversary. And while the Ocarina of Time remake had plenty of the time in the spotlight, there were a few other announcements as well. The second was a more general Direct, talking about other games going up, but we'll start off talking about The Legend of Zelda anniversary one. Firstly, the reveal that Legend of Zelda the movie is going to be called The Legend of Zelda. That's slightly starting with an anticlimax. Zelda creator Shigeru Miyamoto said that you'll understand why the film has no subtitle when you see it. It's not going to be like Legend of Zelda Breath of the Wild or, the Majora's Mask. It's just going to be Legend of Zelda the movie, basically. He teased homages to the series and a big role for the Triforce. Kind of obviously, because, it's kind of central. What he kind of said is it's going to be an amalgam of various stories. You'll see bits of different stories in the whole thing. It's not going to be just like an adaptation of one game. It's going to draw from a lot of source material from across the legacy of Legend of Zelda, which I can kind of see, because, to be fair, you put in more than an hour and a half's gameplay into each game. You can't kind of condense it down into just being a movie. But at the same time, whether or not it'd be too much of a mishmash, well, here's hoping not. It's going to be coming out, if all goes well, on April 30th of next year. Miyamoto said future updates about the film will be shared via the Nintendo Today app, if you happen to have downloaded that. He also promised plenty of collaborations and celebrations for the series anniversary in the coming year. These include a Zelda-themed makeover of the Nintendo Museum in Kyoto, and also announced the opening of a new cafe there, which looks rather gorgeous. The launch of the Nintendo Museum Official Book Volume 2, coming out on November 5th. Link and Epona Lego set that's going to be coming out. A Construct Amiibo, and also Zelda, Ganondorf and Link figures going to be coming out from Hasbro. Zelda series producer Eiji Aonuma also showed off a look at the Ocarina of Time remake, specifically the early Kokiri Forest, and also gave the release date. It's going to be out on November 5th. Oyanuma also teased a few new features, including minor but impossible for the Nintendo 64 changes, such as adding a jump button. It's revolutionary, I tell you. In the original, you would just walk up to a if you were crossing a river, you'd walk up to the edge of a stone and just automatically jump. Now there is a button so you can jump, and also also you can jump into the water if you want to and have a swim without having special clothing, so that's good. You can rotate the camera. There's some few kind of game improvements for the remake. It's not just shot for shot, etc., although there is a lot shot for shot, but my goodness, isn't it more beautiful? The level of detail that they show you, some of the original footage the whole direct opens up with an orchestral rendition of various Zelda music, with scenes flashing up as well, and it's utterly gorgeous. If you catch one bit from the direct, look up that musical sequence from the beginning. The orchestral music is gorgeous. So they show some of the original footage, and then you compare it with this new material, and the costume alone of the character is beautiful, entirely made out of kind of natural reeds and leathers and intricate kind of designs and stuff. I saw quite a lot of posts going, well, have fun, cosplayers, because there's going to be some work going on trying to recreate some of that. We get some more going through the playthrough of some of the early parts of the game.
shows how it kind of differs a bit from obviously recent games like Breath of the Wild and Tears of the Kingdom. We saw Hyrule Field add a new feature called Threads of Time, which tells you where you can go next if you need a hint, if you get kind of lost, but without showing you directly in the game. It was then time to take a trip to Hyrule Castle, have a look at some few little differences and things like the day-night cycle, where so that you can change using your ocarina. Also, speaking of the ocarina itself, new functionality where you can hum into the Switch 2, and that in order to play the ocarina and do certain tunes, if of course Link has learned them. And similarly, there is an Ocarina of Time peripheral ocarina that you can play next to your controller, and when you play those tunes, of course it plays in the game, and that does the magic things that the ocarina does. It's a nice feature. It's a nice thing. Also, a lot of people are going to want an official Ocarina of Time ocarina. Why not? Zelda Notes, a feature previously only worked in limited ways with Breath of the Wild and Tears of the Kingdom, will work with the Ocarina of Time remake in several ways, including gossip quests, where you track down in-game locations using screenshots from Zelda Notes as a guide. Nintendo closed out this part of the presentation by revealing a Zelda-themed Switch 2 with green Joy-Con, Joy-Con 2 sporting a Triforce pattern and a black dock with a gold Triforce. Also a Zelda-themed Switch 2 Pro controller coming out, along with a carry case, all of which are coming out on October 29th. Nintendo then ended the presentation with a new trailer highlighting all of the Ocarina of Time supporting cast, showed Adult Link, a bunch of locations. I saw one person kind of doing a reactions thing and going, they're just showing the whole game. Is there anything they're not going to show from the game? But it looks stunning. Absolutely gorgeous. Ocarina of Time is not one I particularly have a big link to, but even as someone who doesn't have the nostalgia feels for the game, it looks a lot of fun to play. It looks like a lovely thing to play. So then, moving on from Zelda, the next day, Nintendo Direct September 2026 kicked off with a new look at Monster Hunter Wilds on Switch 2. Capcom's hugely popular action-adventure hit Switch 2 with local play support and all the updates released so far, and is due out on December 4th. The expansion, Ascendance, is also coming to Monster Hunter Wilds on Switch 2 at some point next year. Vagueness. Next up on the full fat Nintendo Direct, the Final Fantasy VII Remake Trilogy will end with Revelation, which is also coming to Switch 2. Due out April 8th, 2027. Pre-orders came out the same day on the eShop. And meanwhile, Crisis Core Final Fantasy VII Reunion, the HD remaster of the Final Fantasy VII prequel, which I believe originally was only out on the PSP. That also is out now. It launched on the day of the Nintendo Direct, so it's available for you to go and get now if you want to see a little bit of the prehistory of Final Fantasy VII. It's a really good... I remember that being an exceptionally good game on PSP, although the end of the game is ridiculously hard. Hopefully they might have fixed that. Also revealed and released on the day of the stream was Steam hit Mecha Chameleon is now out on the Switch 2. We didn't obviously see any more Ocarina of Time remake stuff because we had a whole direct about that. We did find out that Hyrule Warriors Age of Calamity Definitive Edition is coming to Nintendo Switch 2. You can expect better visuals and more enemies on screen as you smack everyone around the place. There's also a new harder difficulty called Calamity Mode, and if you have the Switch version, you can get a discount on the digital release. It's due out February 25th of next year. There are new details revealed for part 2 of the Pokemon Pokopia expansion paid DLC. In part 2, players can dress up Ditto and other Pokemon appearing in Pokemon Pokopia in a range of accessories, including items like cool sunglasses, classy bow ties, and even items which allow Ditto to match other Pokemon, such as a Sylveon ribbon. Part 2 is out later this year, which
There's not a lot of later this year left, so I'm surprised we didn't get a definitive date on that. Who knows? We will see. Star Fox is getting a free update to add new stages on September 29th. And meanwhile, Star Fox Adventures, the GameCube game, launched on the GameCube Nintendo Classics emulator that you can get on the Switch 2 that day as well. So that's available for you to go and play if you have access to that. More games being ported across. The Witcher 3 Wild Hunt Remastered will launch on Nintendo Switch 2 September 29th. The Songs of the Past paid expansion also hit Switch 2 next year. Kingdom Come Deliverance 2 Royal Edition will launch on Nintendo Switch 2 next year as well. And as expected, Fire Emblem Fortune's Weave got a new trailer as part of the Direct, showing up the upcoming Switch 2 game, which is due out September 17th. So very, very soon indeed. Professor Layton and the New World of Steam got a new trailer. It's due out December 10th of this year. So, that's not that far away, just in time for Christmas, if you want that sort of thing. Nintendo also revealed Pikmin 4 Nintendo Switch 2 Edition during the Direct. You can use your voice to order Oachi about, and there's a new mode called Dandori Academy, in which you can take on challenges. You can also take exams each week, with 72 stages released over time. It's coming out on the 12th of November this year, and pre-orders are available. Open now for that Pikmin 4 Nintendo Switch 2 edition. Next up, got a bit spooky. They revealed a creepy supernatural game from Silent Hill remake developer Blooper Team. It's playable exclusively in Switch 2 handheld mode and comes out at some point next year. In it, you play as the mysterious entity guiding the actions of a lone traveller who arrives in a desolate ghost town. You manipulate the environment with your supernatural powers, solve puzzles, confront terrifying creatures, and try not to let your puppet descend into the depths of madness. Love that. You are effectively an elder god trying to nudge your unknowing minion along without sending him mad. Great idea. Interesting how it's going to be only on the handheld. It's not workable. It must be a touchscreen thing, I would have thought. But yeah, handheld only. You can't plug it into your screen and play it. We got a new trailer for Xenoblade Chronicles 3, the Nintendo Switch 2 edition. That's coming out on the 3rd of December. And back to the spooky, Stage Fright is coming to Switch and Switch 2 next year. It's from Overcooked developer Ghost Town Games and is published by No Man's Sky studio Hello Games, and features John Robertson of Darkroom fame. I saw him saying about the fact, oh, that game I'm in is going to be coming out. Excellent stuff. Sold already. I'm still annoyed I can't get Darkroom. I think the game of that died many generations ago. We need that back. Another new game talked about, Onde Onde Kaya, Tasty Tale, by Bandai Namco, described as a charming rhythm and puzzle action adventure. That's a lot of genres. Developed by Metronomic, inviting players to embark on a magical journey inspired by the vibrant cultures of Southeast Asia. It's coming out next year. Lego Batman Legacy of the Dark Knight will launch on the Switch 2 September 18th. So again, very, very soon indeed, if you want to get all grim and dark in a Lego-y way and also enjoy the wonders of Matt Berry's Bane voice, which just massively entertaining. Now, there was news for Kirby fans. New Kirby Air Riders amiibo.

more game interaction. Yeah, so Kirby Air Riders Amiibos coming out on November 12th. The release of Sword Kirby and Dragoon and Noir Day-to-Day and Hydra, which will complete the Kirby Air Riders lineup. Upcoming Air Riders in-game event will also offer rewards and refresh the look of the main menu and the paddock. Another game, Cairn, will launch on Switch 2 early next year. The blurb for it says, as pro climber Ava set out to conquer the legendary Mount Kami in this acclaimed climbing simulation with a deeply human story about overcoming impossible odds. Climb anywhere, plan your route, carefully manage resources through the expedition. The whole mountain is yours to explore as you uncover mysteries and push beyond your limits in pursuit of absolute freedom. There's a free demo available via the Nintendo Shop right now if you want to go and check out ahead of the release next year of that. Resident Evil 2 Deluxe Edition, Resident Evil 3 and Resident Evil 4 Gold Edition will all launch on the Switch 2 in October, October 16th to be precise. And Tomb Raider Legacy of Atlantis will go to Switch 2 on the 12th of February next year. We did get a new trailer for that. Looks very cool. As expected, Direct also gave us a new look at Nintendo Switch Sports Resort. Yes, sports games. It's due out on October 22nd. In addition to 12 sports featuring intuitive motion controls, you can freely explore the island, chase dolphins in the ocean. Search for, is that what we asked for? Okay, cool. Search for hidden hibiscus flowers and collect Spocko photos and learn more about sightseeing spots around the resort. The new offline island crown mode lets you rise through the ranks in each sport to challenge island champions and even island legends. Also, playing any sport in any mode earns Spocko points, which can be exchanged for customizations to personalize your Mii character or sports mate. Now, one thing I will criticize for this Nintendo Direct, I don't think they got the order necessarily right, because the announcement that got all the headlines, which you would think would be the culmination of their announcements, was about halfway through the video. And it's this one. Nintendo announced a new 2D Metroid game called Metroid Ravenous. It's the sequel, effectively, to Metroid Dread. The trailer revealed fast-paced action, boss fights, dramatic cutscenes. It's eat or be eaten, Samus declares. All right, calm down. It's due out on January 28th of next year. The Metroid Ravenous Amiibo Collection will release with individual Samus and Chozo statue figures at launch. A third Amiibo in the lineup, Samus in Metroid suit, will be bundled with a special edition that includes a game and a steel game case. Again, everyone going crazy for it. Someone pointed out, though, I think it's been 5 years since Metroid Dread, which at that point you go, oh, okay, so we're possibly due the new one. And you also go, really? 5 years since Metroid Dread? Oh, time is a horrible, horrible construct that I no longer have any business dealing with. Speaking of new things, for stuff that's been out a little bit, Nintendo announced a free Mario Kart World update, which adds some classic courses from Super Mario Kart on the SNES, such as Choco Island, Vanilla Lake, and Ghost Valley. A free update adds 10 new courses and 2 new routes to the Knockout Tour. Mega Man Dual Override got a new trailer and confirmation of Amiibo figures to go with it, because I say Amiibos, Amiibos, Amiibos. Proto Man joins Mega Man as a playable character in this new entry in the classic action series. Players can jump in with Proto Man's versatile shield-based fighting style or use Mega Man's ranged firepower, then personalize their playstyle by equipping custom chips to mix and match abilities. Both characters can unleash an all-new powerful override form to blast beyond their limits and defeat formidable robot masters. And the game is due out on both the Switch 2 and the normal Switch in spring of next year. Mega Man and Proto Man Amiibo figures will also be available the same day as of release.
A new JRPG, Eternal Anima, will launch.

0: launch on March 4th of next year on the Switch 2. It's from Marvelous Europe and developed by director Katsushisha Higuchi, a story concept writer Kazuki Makino, and scenario writer Kazuhitsuka Nojima. It's the game originally teased under the working title Project Life is RPG back in 2023, and Marvelous said Eternal Anima evokes the spirit of late 1990s and early 2000s JRPGs, while featuring an ambitious time-travelling narrative, modern visuals and strategic twists on traditional turn-based gameplay. Next up, speaking of Back to the Past, Nintendo Direct announced Metal Slug Ultimate Collection, which includes 10 classic Metal Slug games. I didn't know there were 10 Metal Slug games. Online multiplayer, online leaderboards, and a gallery of artwork and music from across the series. Metal Slug Ultimate Collection will be coming out next year for both Switch 2 and Switch. Back to Square Enix, they revealed a 3D remake of the 1995 RPG Romancing Saga 3 Destinies United. It has 3D graphics, fully voiced cutscenes, overhauls combat and other mechanics, adds selected difficulty levels and other new features. Romancing Saga 3 Destinies United will come out on Nintendo Switch 2, Switch, PlayStation 5, Xbox Series X and S, and PC via Steam on the 16th of February next year. If you're a fan of Yu-Gi-Oh!, Yu-Gi-Oh! GX Tag Force 3 is reborn with modern visuals. And we're doing a lot of remakes here and a lot of updated visual games. Enhanced dueling and nostalgic cards from the Yu-Gi-Oh! GX anime era. Featuring content previously unreleased in the Americas, Tag Force GX will come out on Switch 2 and Switch on the 16th of February. Pre-orders have gone live on the Nintendo eShop now, include 4 in-game items for the Master Duel game, which I still play to this day, and physical versions will include 3 Yu-Gi-Oh! Trading cards game, you know, the actual cards to go with them, which is fun. The latest entry in Yo-Kai Watch, that's still going? Okay, apparently that's still going. The Yo-Kai Watch series evolves the adventures of Yo-Kai Watch 2, Bony Spirits, Fleshy Souls and Psychic Spectres, with enhanced graphics and new content on Nintendo Switch 2. You join Nate as he befriends a wide variety of Yo-Kai and embarks on a mysterious adventures that define the series. Along with new story content, players may even encounter some new yokai. Additional details will be shared in the future. There's also a visually enhanced version of the original Danganronpa 2 Goodbye Despair scenario, alongside a brand new story with the same setting and characters. Danganronpa 2x2 will see players investigate an entirely new set of victims, culprits and tricks, and come out on the 14th of January on both the Switch and Switch 2. Altus showed up at the Direct to confirm that Persona 4 Revival and Persona 6 are coming to Nintendo Switch 2. The Persona 4 Revival will launch on the 20th of May. We don't have a release window for Persona 6 yet, but it's going to get a lot of people very, very excited about a new Persona game. Then the Nintendo Direct ended with announcement of a brand new Kirby game, Kirby and the World Beyond, which is lovely, and love Kirby, and love that there's a new Kirby game, but surely you should have kept the Metroid game announcement to the end, because it feels like the Kirby one's been lost in the shuffle of that. Anyway, the new Kirby and the World Beyond is due on Switch 2 spring of next year. This latest 3D adventure will let you freely explore using Kirby's copy abilities. Next year will also, as we said, we're talking about Legend of Zelda's 40th anniversary. Next year marks Kirby's 35th anniversary, and Nintendo said to look out for fresh announcements with regards to the series. A new 3D adventure is on the horizon for Kirby, Nintendo said. Freely explore an expansive world that puts Kirby's copy abilities to creative use as you uncover what awaits in Kirby and the World Beyond. The game is coming to Switch 2 Spring 2027 and will also mark Kirby's series 35th anniversary. It's pretty much what I just said. And there were a number of games conspicuous by their absence in the Direct. Probably the biggest offender was From Software's Switch 2 exclusive The Duskbloods. Fans hoped they might get a release date as part of this Nintendo Direct, because the game is currently down for release some point in 2026. And as I said earlier, we are running out of 2026. So they either need to announce a release date fairly quickly or announce that they're delaying it to next year would be nice. But one way or the other, some news about the Duskbloods would be kind of nice and feels like it should have been included in there. Also, no news regarding the next 3D Mario game, which, you know, there was. We didn't know that we were going to, but people are still hanging on in hope for a sequel to, you know, the 3D Mario games. People, they seem to be once a generation or, you know, once a game console generation. Are we that far into the Switch 2 to be getting one yet? Apparently not. Anyway, when we have more news, I will keep you updated here on Geek Grotto. Meanwhile, this is Leonard Nimoy and A Visit to a Sad Planet.
1: Stardate 2434.2. First Officer's Log. On a routine patrol flight in the Milky Way galaxy, I discovered on our space sensors an unidentified planet careening wildly in an eccentric solar orbit. I ordered an immediate investigation and, with much difficulty, maneuvered our ship for a temporary orbit. Upon beaming down to the planet's surface, all I could see were ruins. Ruins of some type of civilization. Crumbled buildings, deserted streets, charred vegetation, all covered with a thick layer of dust, which our scanners indicated as intensely radioactive. I proceeded to make a thorough survey of the area. According to my calculations, I could tell that some recent phenomenon or holocaust had occurred and destroyed whatever advanced civilization had existed on the planet. I found no sign. As I made my way back to the ship, I heard a sound. It came from a cellar in one of the nearby buildings. Carefully and slowly, I found my way to the source and discovered a human being. Or rather, what once was a human being. A scarred, disfigured man lying in the rubble. When I questioned him, he told me that this had once been a great world. They had abundance and plenty. Intelligence, beauty, love. There was enough for everyone who lived there. But the inhabitants were never satisfied. They wanted more. They wanted everything. And they started to quarrel amongst themselves. They could not live in peace. And they tried to destroy each other. In doing this, they destroyed everything. Their abundance, their plenty, their own intelligence, their beauty, their love. He told me that so far as he knew, he was the only living thing left, but that he knew he was dying. When I asked him the name of the planet, he replied, "We called it Earth."
0: It was Earth all along, and then accidentally decided to play another song. Okay. Lovely Leonard Nimoy. That was A Visit to a Sad Planet. Okay, I think it's time for our weekly trip to Obscure Character Corner. This week, let's talk about a very brief character, but one with some fairly big significance. Let's talk about Boof from Image Comics. Now, when Todd McFarlane left Marvel and his successful career doing Spider-Man and that sort of thing to go and join Jim Lee and Rob Liefeld and Mark Silvestri and Will Sportasio to found Image Comics, oh, and Eric Larson as well. But yeah, so when he went over there to do that, the first comic he did was a character that he'd had in his head since school, apparently, a kind of zombie demon character called Spawn, who was back from the dead, and he was a dark vigilante with cape and chains and all very, very dark, all of the dark. Once he'd settled in to his new life in Image Comics, Todd McFarlane also revealed that he had another character he'd been working on since he was a kid and brought out some sketchbooks from when he was at school and shared Boof. Boof wasn't quite the legendary character that Spawn would turn out to be. Boof is basically a little squat caveman, basically, entirely naked apart from an animal loincloth, but all rounded muscles, completely impractical proportions of just entirely, you know, just a circular body, massive muscular arms, little bent over legs, a head with enormous jaw and tusks sticking up from the jawline, and a big mohawk of brown hair on top of his head, and he kind of just bounces along. He ended up with two comic books in 1994, both of which lasted for four issues. The main Boof comic, which was, let's see, what was the creative team behind it again? Beau Smith was the writer. John Cleary, who I feel was chosen because he has an art style quite a lot like Todd McFarlane, that did the artwork on it in that very kind of overly lined, overly detailed Image style from that from the 90s point. We also got another much more simplified and cartoony and kind of more aimed at kids one called Boof and the Bruise Crew, which was him with a gang of other aliens that had also ended up stranded on Earth. But the main Boof series, as was again the way of the time, especially in Image Comics, had Boof, the alien, who crash landed in a this time in a kind of suburban place. There's a local boy and his dog who find Boof, and Boof doesn't like the dog but does like the boy and kind of tries to live there with them without causing, you know, and the boy tries to make it not to cause too much chaos and destruction, and, you know, just in wackiness ensues. Boof and the Bruise Crew is much more about him and the other space characters who a wide array of strange little characters in that one. We had Zeke, who's kind of like a green vampire in a little purple suit with bat wings on his back. There's Sarge, a bald cyclops, who has no legs and is going to help. There's a robotic nurse who bandages them up when they get injured. We've also, there's a female kind of ghost character who I can't quite see what the name of her character is. I'm trying to kind of just quickly flick through some of the pages that have kind of these characters introduced, and yeah, some of them definitely, it really tries to do a very kind of Ren and Stimpy style gross out comedy. In the main one, Boof's always on about thrilling and skilling and some blood will be spilling while he grabs whatever's nearby, often things like a hockey stick or whatever he can in order to smash and bludgeon things, because it's just a violent little caveman alien thing. As I say, it didn't really catch on. Both series last about six issues and then kind of disappeared. The only other real appearance of Boof was actually quite recently in the comic Local Man, which, again, there was one issue where you had, was it Local Man Gold, where you had a crossover with Local Man and multiple Image characters, including Stryker from Cyberforce, Scrap from Dynamo 5, Joan Peterson from Love Everlasting, Fire Breather, Street Angel, Battle Pope, and Boof. Just randomly turning up in a comic in 2023. Again, amongst a load of characters that where he looked very much out of place, being this squat little football of a caveman in amongst all these kind of superheroes. Yeah, a blip on comics continuity. But as I say, another early creation of one Mr. Todd McFarlane. That's basically all you need to know about Boof. We'll have another obscure character in Obscure Character Corner at around about this time next week. But that's pretty much all that we have time for on this week's edition of Geek Grotto. Until next time, take very, very good care of yourself. To play us out, this is Spin Doctors and Jimmy Austin's Blues. I'll talk to you soon.

0: from the Sky News Centre at 3. Reform UK's two biggest donors have handed the party a record-breaking £36 million each. Thai-based businessman Christopher Harborne's matched the amount gifted by fellow British crypto billionaire Ben Dello. The figure is more than the total received by all UK political parties last year. A spokesman for the Prime Minister says his position on Irish unity is unchanged after Donald Trump's intervention. The US President told an audience in Dublin he'd love to see a united Ireland. Andy Burnham has said a referendum is off the table. Conor Murphy from the Republican Party Sinn Féin says the Prime Minister doesn't have that authority.
1: Andy Burnham's remarks about taking things off the table is actually inaccurate. The Good Friday Agreement is a matter of international law. He doesn't have the power to decide things are off the table, and the only power that they have is to call the poll and to legislate for its outcome.
0: No one can be seen wearing face coverings as two rallies take place in Portsmouth. Anti-migrant demonstrators and counter-protesters are marching through the city. Police have warned anyone in a mask risks arrest. A 36-year-old man's being questioned on suspicion of murdering a pensioner in Oxfordshire. Thames Valley Police say Jill Gant, who was 88, was found dead in Abingdon on Thursday. In sport, England's cricketers have completed a 3-0 series sweep by winning the third test against Pakistan. They reached their victory target of 130 despite a huge scare when they were 2-for-2 on an unexpected fourth day's play at Edgbaston. Joe Root's unbeaten 62 helped turn things around. Batsman Dan Lawrence says his captain was key.
2: Yeah, I mean, it wasn't the ideal start to the day, and well, Abbas was doing what he usually does and put the ball in the right area, but thankfully we had the experience of Joe and a little bit of class from Coxie to get us over the line.
0: And five matches are getting underway in the Premier League. Hull kick off against Chelsea after an unbeaten...

Hello everybody, welcome to my beautiful self. I'm Pete the Punk. I'll be with you for the next hour with some fabulous tunes. Opening today with the Sex Pistols' Did You Know Wrong. Happy birthday, Paul Cook, Sex Pistols drummer, 70 this week. Don't worry, son, it's coming to us all. I've got loads of good tunes lined up for you today. Let's just crack on, shall we?

Bob Marley and the Wailers, Sun is Shining, and the sun is most definitely shining in the window here of Studio 3 as I record this week's edition of My Beautiful Self.

Oh yes, we were all up in the coffee table here at my beautiful self, ladies and gentlemen. The rather fabulous sound of Maximum Joy with Stretch, taken from a rather excellent 3CD compilation, Shake the Foundations, Militant Funk and the Post-Punk Dance Floor, 1978 to 1984. A bit of a mouthful, but great stuff indeed.

Oh yes, a Pete the Punk special medley kicked off with Moon Duo, causing a rainbow, followed there of course by The Clash, Complete Control. And now I suppose it's time for something completely different.

the great Lotte Kestner with our fabulous version of New Order's Through Faith, ladies and gentlemen, and I suppose we'd better follow that with the boys themselves and have a little dance, eh?

The rather splendid Razormade V2.0 mix of subculture from New Order. Toe tapping stuff though. We have to say that Barney sounds like he was having a bit of trouble with his tonsils that day, but never mind. Let's just crack on, shall we?

Very funky indeed, ladies and gentlemen. The band was Sea Cat Trance. I've never heard of them before in my puff. The song, as you might have guessed, was called Hypnotize, another track from the Shake Foundations compilation, and very good it was too.

A nice bouncy pop from the Flatmates, ladies and gentlemen, from the C86 period. That was On My Mind. Great stuff indeed. Now, while we're on the subject of ladies making music, we were much saddened this week to hear of the death of L7 bassist Jennifer Finch at just 59. I'm going to play a track recorded live for the World Television Show in the UK, and I can assure you that anyone who saw this will never have forgotten it.

R.I.P. Jennifer Finch, L7 live on the world. One of the most eye-opening performances ever seen on British television. If you don't believe me, look it up in YouTube. You will not be disappointed. Now I'm going to play this next song for a very old friend of mine who very sadly passed away in the last couple of weeks, Paul Donald, who was not only the loveliest of guys, but also a very talented musician, notably with Aberdeen Goths Nervous Choir. This is the

Great fun, ladies and gentlemen. The Nervous Choir's rather scabrous reading of This Town Ain't Big Enough for Both of Us, featuring my old pal Paul Donald, who, as I said, has sadly left us. Our thoughts are very much with all his family and friends, particularly the lovely Nikki, who has been hit particularly hard by this. Anyway, it is last record time. I would like to thank you all very much for joining me this week. I hope you've enjoyed the show as much as I have. I wish you all the very best for what's left of the weekend. And if I don't see you before, I'll see you next week.

0: Dems and Greens are calling for a cap on political donations following record handouts. Crypto billionaire Christopher Harborne has matched a £36 million given to Reform UK by British tycoon Ben Dello. Both say they want to create a level playing field with Labour and the Conservatives. Here's Reform's deputy leader, Richard Tice.
1: It's up front so that the Labour Party can't legislate against it in their usual jealous, vindictive way. And it'll be spent across a range of things, including, vitally, campaign managers, really good people. Both the main parties spend in the order of £40 million in a general election year.
0: The shadow Northern Ireland Secretary Alex Burghardt has hit back at Donald Trump's support for a united Ireland. Andy Burnham says a referendum is off the table. An anti-migrant rally and counter-demo are taking place in Portsmouth with no one appearing to be in face masks. Police have warned anyone wearing a covering risks arrest. And investigations found some peptides for sale on social media are mostly made up of unknown chemicals. Experts warn it's a health crisis waiting to happen. In sport, Chelsea are hosting Hull in the Premier League. It is half-time there at Stamford Bridge. Ryan Bromelow is there.
2: Half-time, Chelsea 1, Hull City 2. There are afternoons in football when expectation is quietly overturned. Stamford Bridge is witnessing one of those afternoons. As it stands, Hull City are top of the Premier League after they come from behind to lead Chelsea at the break. Mohamed Bellamy with the brace. Inside 5 minutes, as the Tigers pull them towards a feat of 3 wins in 4. Half-time, Chelsea 1, Hull City 2.
0: Liverpool are 0-0 with a winless Fulham. Ipswich are leading Crystal Palace 2-1. Hibs are up 3-1 at Ross County in the Scottish League Cup quarterfinals. And SNL UK returns tonight for Series 2, ready to tackle a new political landscape. The last time the show was on, there was a different Prime Minister. Paddy Young portrayed Andy Burnham in one sketch last time round. That's the latest from the Sky News Centre. I'm AJ Walsh.
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Hello and welcome along to the LinkedIn here on Shmoo FM. I'm Kevin Morrison. There are going to be four links on the show today, and they will each be approximately half an hour long. The first song that you heard on the show today, and therefore the first song in the first link, was It Takes More by Miss Dynamite. And now you're going to hear Deeply Dippy by Right Said Fred.

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1: And that was I Said Fred with Deeply Dippy. That was the second track in this first link on the LinkedIn today. 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And now you're going to hear The Feeling with Love It When You Call.

was a feeling, with love it when you call. That was the third song that you've heard so far. Another fourth one will be by Rizzle Kicks.

sink onto the sewer. Your foot tracks by Miss Dynamite. Right, said Fred. The feeding and rizzle kicks. And now this is Let Her Go by Passenger.

0: called
1: Let Her Go. That is by Passenger. And now you're going to hear a track by the Kooks called Always Where I Need to Be.

Those were the Kooks with Always Where I Need to Be. And now the penultimate track in the single comes from Keane. It's got Somewhere Only We Know. And because it's the penultimate track, I'll give you the answer after you've heard it.

And those were keen, but some were only we know. The answer to this link is Sussex. I kicked off the link by playing you Mr. Mighty. She was born in Crawley in West Sussex. She was followed by Rideshead Fred. They formed an East Grinstead. That's in Sussex. You then heard their feeling. They formed in Horsham in West Sussex in 1995. The next three bands were all formed in Brighton in East Sussex. They are Rizzle Cakes, they followed The Feeling, Passenger followed Rizzle Cakes, and then The Cooks followed The Passenger. And you've just heard Keen, they followed The Cooks. Keen formed in Battle in East Sussex in 1995. And to conclude this link, you're going to hear The Cure with the extended mix of Lullaby. The Cure formed in Crawley in West Sussex. So here are The Cure. It is now.

0: Lullaby by The Cure. That concluded the first link on today's show. And the answer, should you have missed it, was Sussex. The Cure formed in Crawley in West Sussex in 1976. And then it is now time to begin the second link. And the first track you'll hear in the link will be Enjoy the Silence by Depeche Mode.
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Enjoy the Silence by Depeche Mode, the song with the longest outro on today's show. That's guaranteed. That song by Depeche Mode was the first track in the second link on today's show. And now the second one will be Breathe by The Prodigy.

by the Prodigy. That track was the second one in this thing so far. And now the third one will be by Dr. Feelgood and this Milk and Alcohol.

Dante Spy Daughter Feel Good. That was the third track in the sync. Now the fourth is by Eddie and the Hot Rods. Do anything you wanna do.

Do anything you want to do. That is by Etienne Hot Rods. So far in this, I can link your Fred tracks by Depeche Mode, The Prodigy, Dr. Feelgood, and Etienne Hot Rods. And now this is Turn It Up by Pixielot.

Turn It Up. That was by Pixie Lott. And now you're going to hear Sexuality by Betty Bragg. I will. You will. I promise.

Teeth by Billy Bragg. And now this is David Essex with Rock On, and it will be the penultimate track in this link. Hey.

Rock On by David Essex. And his surname is also the answer to this thing. Essex. Depeche Mode were the band with whom I kicked off this thing, and they were formed in Basildon in 1980. The Prodigy followed Depeche Mode, and they formed in Braintree in 1990. You then heard Daughter Feel Good. They formed in Canfield Island in 1967. Also forming in Canvey Island were the band that followed Dr. Feel Good. They were Eddie and the Hot Rods. They formed in 1975. You after Eddie and the Hot Rods, you heard Pixie Lott. She grew up in Brentwood. And then you heard Billy Bragg. He was born in Barking in 1957. And you've just heard David Essex. He was born in Essex in 1947. And now you're going to hear a band that formed in Basildon in 1981. They are Yazoo, and the song is Only You.

0: course, right, Yasu? And the summer school called Only You. That track concluded the second week on today, so I think next time the next thing as it comes to an end, I'll say finished rather than concluded. that link concluded with Yasu, and the answer to that link was Essex. And it's now time to begin the third link. And the first track that you'll hear will be Crocodile Shoes by Jimmy Neal.
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Crocodile Shoes by Jimmy Neal. That track kicked off the Third Link Continuity Show, and now you're going to hear our Velocity by Maximo Park.

Our Velocity. That was by Maximo Park. And now you're going to hear Slave to Love by Brian Ferry.

Doctor Love. That is by Brian Ferry. And on the next track is When Love Breaks Down by Prefab Sprout.

When Love Breaks Down. That is by Prefab Sprout. So far in this link, you've heard tracks by Jimmy Neal, Maximo Park, Brian Ferry, and Prefab Sprout. And now this is 17 Going Under by Sam Fender.

17 Going Under. That is by Sam Fender. And now the next track that you're going to hear is one written about Quentin Crisp. It is by Sting. And it's called Englishman in New York.

in New York by Sting. And now the penultimate track in the sync will be Closest Thing to Heaven by the King Gang.

And I kicked off the link by playing you Jimmy Neal, and the track was Crocodile Shoes, and Jimmy Neal was born in Newcastle-upon-Tyne in 1954. You then heard Maximo Park. They formed in Newcastle-upon-Tyne in 2000. And then you heard Brian Ferry. He was born in County Durham. And then you had Prefab Sprout, who formed in County Durham in 1978. And after Prefab Sprout, you had Sam Fender. He was born in North Shields in 1994. After Sam Fender, you had Sting. He was born in Wall's End in 1951. And you've just heard the Gain Gang, with Closest Thing to Heaven. They formed in Durham in 1982. I couldn't read my own writing there. And to conclude the sync, you're going to hear Dubstar with Not So Manic Now. Dubstar formed in Newcastle-upon-Tyne in 1992. So here are Dubstar. It is now, I promise. Here. No, it's not. Here. Yeah.

0: And those weren't Upstar with Not So Manic Now. And that track concluded the third link on today's show. And Upstar formed in Newcastle upon Tyne in 1992. And it's now time to begin the fourth and final link on today's show. And the first track that you'll hear will be Behind a Painted Smile by the Isley Brothers.
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a painted smile. Those were the Isley Brothers. That kicked off the fourth and final link onto the show. And now this is Macy Gray with I Try.

The answer to this fourth final link is Ohio. I kicked off the link by playing you the Icy Brothers. They formed in Cincinnati in Ohio in 1954, and you're currently hearing Missy Gray. She was born in Ohio in 1967, and now you're going to hear Heathens by 21 Pilots, and 21 Pilots formed in Columbus, Ohio in 2009.

21 pilots. And now I'm going to conclude the show by playing you John Legend with Ordinary People. He was born in Ohio in 1978. And then you're going to hear play that funky music by Wild Cherry. They formed in Ohio in 1970. So I'll see you soon here on Schmoot FM. And here are John Legend and then Wild Cherry.

0: From the Sky News Centre at 6, Reform UK has received the biggest single donation to a UK political party twice. £72 million has come from two British crypto billionaires. Ben Dello and Christopher Harborne say they want the party to be able to fight the next general election on a level playing field. Ollie Buston from the campaign group Clean Up Westminster wants a cap on political donations.
1: It's the only real solution. It's the only way you stop these mega donors making these donations that are corrupting our politics and making it more responsive to their needs than to the needs of ordinary people.
0: Labour says Nigel Farage and Reform can't buy their way out of sleaze and scandal. A spokesman for the Prime Minister says his position on Irish unity is unchanged after Donald Trump's intervention. The US President told an audience in Dublin he'd love to see a united Ireland. Andy Burnham has said a referendum is off the table. A 76-year-old man's been arrested on suspicion of concealing his identity at an anti-immigration protest in Portsmouth. Police warned they'd use powers to stop those wearing face coverings. A man's died in a crash in Dundee. The 69-year-old was the driver of a Hyundai, with the passenger, a woman aged 63, taken to hospital yesterday morning. In sport, Tottenham are in action in the Premier League, looking for their first win of the season against Everton. Guy Swindle is watching.
2: Spurs nil, Everton nil. So Spurs still waiting for their first win and indeed their first goal of the season. They've had plenty of opportunities. You can see why frustrating it must be to be a Spurs fan. Several times they've thought they've got to score. Three times Fernandes in particular has wasted wonderful opportunities. Everton on the break looking good, nil nil.
0: Chelsea were held 2-2 by Hull City. Liverpool struggled to a 0-0 draw at home to Fulham. Nottingham Forest got a 2-1 win at Aston Villa. In the Scottish League Cup quarter-finals, Hibs beat Ross County 3-0. Aberdeen are goalless at...
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0: Ah, good evening, good evening. Well, I'm sure for a change, yes. Good evening, it is the Ultimate 80s on Shmoo 99.8 FM, live from Studio One, as I say, in the heart of Aberdeen on a sort of dullish night. It's been a strange day. I was at the Celebrate Aberdeen Parade this afternoon, well, this morning actually, and it was kind of drizzly, then the sun came out, and now it's very dull and a bit chilly now. But I can warm you up. Oh, yes, I can. All good stuff getting played on here. The best and sometimes the worst of the 1980s. Started off there with Modern Talking and Brother Louie from 1986. Got number 4 in the charts. Hardly ever played on radio. Hardly ever played. I love it. Brilliant song there. I'll tell you what we've got coming up anyway. We've got a deep cut from Alphaville. Number 1 is from 1980. The Miami Chase. The hell's Miami Chase? Miami Vice track. It's Billy Idol. And 2 in a row, just about 7:30, is 2 in a row from Kid Creole and, of course, his Coconuts. I've got A.I. Simon in the studio. Hello, A.I. Simon.
1: Hello.
0: He'll be here for the 7:30 lamb blasting of getting the birthdays wrong. Going to look at some TV adverts from the 1980s. We're going to look how much things cost in 1989, right at the end of the 80s. And we're looking at comic books and comics as well. And we also got some great music. If you want to request our dedication, what to do is get in touch with the Facebook page, Shmoo FM, the Ultimate 80s. Tell me what you want, what you really, really want. And if it's broadcastable and it's 80s, I'll play it. I'll even play some stuff from 79 as well, you know. Lynn's already been in and got a request for Robert Plant. That'll be coming up very, very shortly as well. But this next song should take us up to our deep cut. This is from 1984. It's Bronski Beat and Small Town Boy.

Very, very underrated band. They are Bronski Beat and a track called Small Town Boy. You're listening to the Ultimate 80s on Shmoo 99.8 FM. It's quarter past six if you listen to the live show on Saturday, the 29th of August. Yes, we're almost into September. Hard to believe. I know. Let's say a few shout-outs. Good evening to John Robertson, Moira Jiggins, Tracy Watt, Graham McKenzie, Duncan McBain, Lynn Ironside and Stacey Harkins, who's here for the banter. Well, there's a lot of banter incoming, I think. it's all good stuff. If you want to request a dedication, get yourself over to the Facebook page. Plenty time to get in your dedications, and we'll get that sorted for you. Absolutely no problem. Right, now it's time for a deep cut, which is usually a track that's been released as a single and hasn't made the top 10, hasn't made the top 20. This one never even made the top 97 because it stalled at number 98 in 1984. It's absolutely incredible how this wasn't a hit. It's been featured in a hell of a lot of films as well. I thought I'd put it in as a deep cut because I love the song as well. This is Alphaville and a track called Forever Young.

Yeah, Alphaville there, and Forever Young only got in number 98. Unbelievable, what a song. And it's been used in a lot of films, I've been in a lot of TV series in the past as well. Absolutely beautiful, beautiful song. That was your deep cut for a Saturday evening at 19 and a half minutes past six. Let's have a look and see how much things cost in 1989. At the end of the decade, big change from the start of the decade. A lot of the inflation may hit, and there was a lot of jobless as well. You know, so let's see. Gallon petrol, still, okay, people, I was going past, I was out at Mintlaw on Tuesday there, and people were saying, oh, look, the price of petrol out here, unbelievable. And I can't remember how much it was, but it's per litre. This is a gallon of petrol, 1.86 for a gallon of petrol. A bottle of whiskey, that's a bottle of Bell's whiskey, 8.59. I couldn't tell you how much whiskey is now, but I'm betting it's in about the 12, 14 pound range. A bottle of sherry. Why does sherry always pop up in here? Does anybody know, apart from their nan, that used to drink sherry? Harvey's Bristol Cream, that is $4.49. Oh, that's maybe why people drunk it back in the day, because it was only $4.49. Iceberg, alcohol-free wine. Now, I've never, ever heard of alcohol-free wine. I mean, there was alcohol-free lager. Calibre, that was the one. Calibre, alcohol-free lager. I couldn't understand it back then. I can't really understand it now. Just a soft drink. Anyway, that's for a bottle of alcohol-free wine. It's $1.95. French medium dry white, red or white wine, 3 litre box. Wow. $6.99. A pint of bitter is 96p. A pint of lager is £1.06. And 20 cigarettes is £1.50. Now, I was out at the Trump course last Saturday. That's why I wasn't in here. it was £7 for a pint of lager, okay? 20 cigarettes, I remember, as I say, going through stuff for my, get cigarettes for my mum, because she forgot to get in her shopping. And I handed over a tenner and says, no, it's £16 for 24. Unbelievable. No wonder people stop smoking. But to go back to prices as well, for the Trump thing, there was, it was okay. I was there with the community trust. I made a tent there and a marquee, sort of, and there was a... the car and chipper was there. There was a little bar. There was a place selling burgers, bacon rolls, hot dogs, chips and all that. And then a little coffee shop there as well. That was all up in the top level. When you go down to the bottom level, just before you get the first tee, there's this little hut with the Trump branding over it selling hot food. I just looked. I walked past and I just glanced over at the price. £9.50 for a bacon salty. Absolutely ridiculous. So, you know, I never bought it. 21, more of that to come anyway. 21 minutes past six. Lynn's asked for this. This is Mr. Robert Plant and his big log.

There you go, and good call. I hadn't heard that one for ages. That was, of course, Mr. Robert Plant and Big Log. Let's go back to these. Good evening also to Ian Jiggins, Moira Jiggins, and to Mr. John Noble that asked for songs. They will be coming up in the next half hour or so. I will get them all on for you. Plenty of time to get them in, plenty of time to get songs on tonight as well. Go back to how much did things cost in 1989? 51 centimetre. How big's that? 51 centimetre. Pie colour TV with Fastex. Whoa, Fastex. remember that? Teletext, that was the internet of our ages in the 1980s. £289.99. A Citizen TC54 handheld, 2.5 inch LCD colour TV and radio. £119.99, 2.5 inches. I mean, well, I suppose that's like some of the phone screens, actually. But that was cutting-edge technology back then. A Philips VHS video recorder, £299.99. And an Amstrad CPC 6128 computer with monitor and keyboard, no less, £249.99. What a bargain from Dixon's. Anyway, it's time for this. I'm going to bring in Simon very shortly. And this is time for On This Day in History.

0: Yes, on this day in history, we look at events on this day, which is the 29th of August. Look at birthdays on this day as well, with AI Simon out trying to guess them. Hey, I'll turn your mic down. I'm going to play a number one. Today it's number one from 1980. Now, I just switched over the cable for the tablet here, so hopefully it works, because it was buzzing in my ear the last one. So let's see. Anyway, 1987, 33 members of a religious cult are found dead in an attic in South Korea. Right, AI Simon, you ready?
1: I'm ready to go.
0: Okay, here's your birthdays. Pebbles. Wait a minute, Pebbles? Is that her from the Flintstones? No, no, it's not her from the Flintstones. She had a big single back in the 80s. How old is she? Oh, I don't know. I'm not even going to guess. Be like that then. 61 she is. Elizabeth Fraser from the Cocteau Twins. How old is she? Oh, I'd say about 60. She's 63. Now, you'll get this one. You will get this one. This is a massive star. Eddie Reader from Fairground Attraction. Oh, I know this one. I absolutely know this one. I got it last year. She's 67. She certainly is 67. Well done. And our last one I've got, Jeff Whitehorn from Procol Harum. Oh, he must be old. He must be older than you. Thanks a lot. Oh, I think he is about 74. Very close, AI Simon, very close. But no cigar, 75. There you go, 1 out of 4 for AI Simon. Oh, don't rub it in. And I think what you should get is one of these. Yeah, there you go. I need his buzzer. But the number one is from 1980, and it's this one.

title track from a brilliant album, number one on this day in 1980. That is David Bowie and Ashes to Ashes. Great tune there. Evening to Ian Jiggins, evening to also Jonathan Bruce. They've checked in. Moira Jiggins as well. Got a lot of requests coming up as well. Good stuff. Thank you very much for that. Let's get back to how much things cost in the 1989s. or actually 1989. Indesit fridge freezer, again from Currys, £199.99. A Sideshow microwave oven, £89.99. Hot Point automatic washing machine, £269.99. And a mobile phone, a Motorola 9800X Motorola. I didn't even get them now. It's 1,765 pounds. What have we got? Daily Mirror newspaper, 20 pence. Average house price, 72,000. That's to in today's prices, 160,000. 250 grams of Tesco creamery butter, 53p. Back in the days when they weren't locked up with chains and all that. Because it's wanted to stop people stealing them. There you go. That is your prices. We'll be back with more of that as well. Now, I'm going to play this next song because it's a massive thing this week. Dolly Parton passed away. Kenny Rogers passed away 6 years ago as well. They did a duet way back in 1983. Only got number 7 in the charts. I know what I'm going to play now, so I'm going to just play it anyway. This was actually, I didn't know this until I researched this. This song was actually written by the Bee Gees. This is Dolly Parton, Kenny Rogers, and Islands in the Stream.

Ah, there they go. Beloved Dolly Parton and Kenny Rogers there, Islands in the Stream. I think everyone's got a favourite Dolly Parton song there. Just sad. I mean, it's a massive thing in America, I think, that the president ordered all American flags to be flown at half mast for a week. That's never ever happened for a country and western singer, which was so much more than that. Absolutely brilliant. And sad that she's going now, but she left a legacy of brilliant music. So did Kenny Rogers, by the way. But that one from 1983 got to number 7 in the charts. Now, Ian Jiggins said, "Evening, could you play One Night in Bangkok by Murray Head?" Of course I can. Here you go.

Yeah, one night in Bangkok by Murrayhead. No, I was doing a little bit of research when I was down here earlier on, and I was looking at 80s drummers as well. So a hell of a lot of good 80s drummers as well. And there is an end game for this, by the way. And somebody's requested a record. Thank you for that. So you look at it, you've got Tommy Lee. I mean, brilliant drummer Tommy Lee as well. Alec Van Halen. It never gets the credit he probably deserves as well. What else have I got? Mickey Curry, who played in all of Brian Adams' big hits as well. Roger Taylor from Queen, or Roger Taylor from Duran Duran. Frankie Benrolli from Quiet Riot. Jeff Porcaro from Toto, brilliant. Stuart Copeland from Police. Phil Collins, of course. We've got Larry Mullins from U2. Neil Peart from Rush. It was a brilliant scene as well. We've got Nico McBrain from Iron Maiden, Tony Thompson playing a lot of Madonna hits as well, and Rick Buckler from The Jam. But for me, one of the best and the most underrated drummers of all time is Clem Burke, the late Clem Burke from Blondie. Absolutely fantastic. And Moira's asked for a Blondie track, so I'm going to play it now. This is Atomic from 1980.

No, John Noble makes a case for Stuart Copeland. I kind of disagree with you, John, actually. Stuart Copeland is a brilliant runner. I just think Clem Burke has done a lot more. I mean, he was also in the remote. I just looked at his Wikipedia page. He played for he played with Bob Dylan, Eurythmics, Pete Townshend, Iggy Pop, Joan Jett, Stranglers, also with the Ramones as well. And, yeah, he was inducted into the Rock and Roll Hall of Fame with Blondie. Sadly passed away last year. But fantastic drummer. Great, great style of drummer as well. But so much good drummers back there, and drummers didn't get the recognition that they deserve. But I will say, John, you're absolutely right with Stuart Copeland. Stuart Copeland's a fantastic drummer. They were just saying that... I'm just looking here to see if I can find where I saw this. It says Burke played 90-minute sets in 100 concerts a year. That's an awful lot of concerts, that, as well. And it takes a lot out of you as well if you are a drummer. If any drummers out there, hey, big props to you, because I certainly couldn't do it. Anyway, it is 10 minutes to 7 o'clock on a Saturday evening. John Noble says, what about a little bit of Lloyd Cole in the Commotions and Rattlesnakes? I say, yeah, here you go.

Another great forgotten artist of the 1980s. Well, not forgotten by some. I know John's seen him in concert. Lloyd Cole and the Commotions. Yeah, that one's called Rattlesnakes. Brilliant track. Good choice as well. Even at Kenny Carroll, who's asked for a song. Even at David Fox, who's asked for a song. We'll get them on in the second hour of the show. Want to get one more in before we go to the top of the hour. And we have our Miami Vice track. It was Jonathan Bruce. It says, can I request Kate Bush Babushka, please? Oh, of course you can, sir.

Time for a Miami Vice track. This is Mr. Billy Idol from 1984 and a track called Flesh for Fantasy, which only got to number 54. It's Saturday night. It's the Ultimate 80s on Shmoo 99.8 FM. Your Saturday night starts right here.

There you go, that's your Miami Vice track there. That is Billy Idol there and Flesh for Fantasy. That was Season 4, Episode 9 of Miami Vice, The Rising Son of Death. 1987 it was, and that was released by Mr. Idol on 1984. Only got number 54 on the charts, but yeah, Billy Idol, brilliant. Start with Generation X, yeah, all the way from White Wedding, was a massive icon in America as well. Still a damn good singer as well. So there you go. That was Billy Idol. That was your Miami Vice track. 5 minutes past seven on a Saturday evening. Let's go back to how much things cost in 1989. Well, we talked about the butter, which is locked up and chained up. The next one was the same as well. Put behind plastic screens as well. 200 grams of Maxwell House coffee. £2.79 back then. 2 litres of Coca-Cola, 69 pence. Yeah, man, you didn't even get half a can of start Coca-Cola now. It's about £1.10, £1.20, and that's only 330 litres, millilitres. So there you go. Okay, 2 litres of Coca-Cola, 69 pence. Ford Sierra Laser car, £9,050. KP hula hoops, pack of six from Tesco, 75p. 15 size 3 eggs, 74p. Again, something else that was locked away for a time in the last couple of years. Medium matured English cheddar cheese, £1 off, £1.29. God, it's a lot dearer than that now. I bought cheese last week and I couldn't believe the price. And Flora margarine, 500 grams from Tesco, 59 pence. And it's very sort of, it's, yeah, I know it's a different size, but it's funny that the margarine is dearer than the butter back then as well, because I think that was supposed to be an alternative to butter margarine back there. The only reason I used margarine back in the day because it was easier to spread. Evening to Kenny Carl. Good to see you today. Kenny, part of Grampian Hospital Radio, or the part of the parade today. He's playing golf tomorrow, so he's not going to Pretoria. But he says, listen to you and try and decide if I should get a takeaway or not. Now, come on. As David Fox says, the answer's always yes. If you have time, how about Fergal Sharkey, A Good Heart? Of course, Kenny. Here you go.

back to 1985, four on number one there from the voice of the Undertones there, Fergal Sharkey. The song was actually written by Maria McKee there. Brilliant song there, and a good heart that was for Kenny Carl. Like, let's go through and say a few hellos. John Robertson, Moira Jiggins, Jonathan Bruce, Leslie Wildgoose, Kenny Carl, Tracy Watt, Duncan McBain, Graham McKenzie, Helga McNabb, Ian Jiggins, Stacey Harkins, Lynn Ironside, John Noble, and David Fox. And John Ennis got a track coming up for John Ennis very shortly as well. I'm so glad he asked for this one because it's one of my favourites. And David Fox says, "For the Boot, Sinead O'Connor and Mandinka." Of course, this is for you, David. This is Sinead O'Connor, of course, and Mandinka.

Great choice, Foxy, there from 1987. That was Sinead O'Connor and Mandinka, which stalled at number 17. It was her first chart entry in the UK, actually. And then 3 years later, she would go on global superstar with Nothing Compares to You. Now, if you're looking for something to do tomorrow and you're not heading to Pittodrie, then come down to Schmoo for Woodside. Give it a go. Chance to try a range of fun activities, all for free, all ages and abilities welcome. It's Sunday, August the 30th, tomorrow, down here at Schmoo HQ Station Road. It's getting all laid out for it out in the hall just now. That's 1:30 till 5:30 p.m. Music, film, radio, art, creative writing, theatre, face painting, photography, dancing, podcasting and more. 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There you go, that is tomorrow, all for free, down here, 1:30 to 5:30 p.m. They are going to do a little bit of radio tester. 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I think it may be Alan Parker, so that should be interesting. But yeah, that is all tomorrow. It's all for free down here at a Station House Media Unit. Now, there was something I was going to... No, here we go. John Innes, good evening to you. Johnny says, evening, Dave, just finished a fine plate, stewed sausages, slightly burnt tatties and beans, followed by ice cream and jelly. Now, I hadn't had my tea yet, so, yeah, no, that's a red flag to a bull. He says, Kim Wilde and you, Kim, please remind me of running the Amsterdam Half Marathon 1988. Well done. And I'll tell you something, this is an absolute cracker of a song.

Rowan Joyce Jones, what a voice Kim Wilde has. Some massive hits as well. That was one of our bigger hits as well. That's from 1988. UKM got number 3 in the charts. Great, great chart. Won a silver disc as well. Great, great song there as well. And a brilliant career, and then she just sort of seemed to drift away. Still going though, but the hits are harder to come by. I'm just looking at her Wikipedia page, and she said no chart success since 1996. No top 20 since 1993. Crazy, because she's a brilliant singer. There you go. Thanks very much for that, John. If you want to request dedication, you've got half an hour to get your request in, and I'll get it played for you. John Noble's got one coming up right now. This is The Stranglers and Strange Little Girl. And after this, we've got two in a row from Kid Creole and the Cograts. Remember them?

Stranglers there and Strange Little Girl. Much, much more than a punk band. Yeah, they started off as a punk band. They started on the coattails of probably New Wave. And the first two albums, first three albums was brilliant. That's a fantastic song. Hugh Cornwell, brilliant singer as well. And then, I mean, I think there's only Jean-Jacques Burnell is the original member now. Jet Black and Dave Greenfield have passed away and Hugh Cornwell stepped away from it. But still a great band. Brilliant live band. Brilliant live back in the day and brilliant live now as well. And John was saying, Kim does gardening programmes. Now she's an icon. She certainly is. Right, let's have a look at some adverts here. I won't even remember this one, right? Kia Ora, a brand of orange squash and fruit beverages, had a memorable television advertisement in the UK that's still fondly remembered by many. Remember, it's too fruity for crows. The advert showcased cartoon-style animation and revolved around a friendly crow with a striking orange colour reflective of the drink itself. The main character was usually seen in some sort of journey or adventure, accompanied by a variety of other characters. The most notable part of the advert was a catchy jingle, went, Kiora, we all adore a Kiora. And I'll be your dog, remember? Oh, man. Check these adverts out on YouTube. They're absolutely, the better than adverts are going, no, absolutely brilliant. Milk Tray, who can forget the Milk Tray man? Milk Tray advertisements from the 1980s are classic examples of a long-standing campaign that was both memorable and effective. The iconic Milk Tray Man commercials helped to establish Cadbury's Milk Tray chocolates as a symbol of secret admiration and romantic indulgence. Each advert typically followed the same premise. A mysterious man, always dressed in a black turtleneck and trousers, James Bond, if you will, would undertake a series of dangerous and exciting stunts, anything from parachuting out of a plane, diving into shark-infested waters, to crossing a ravine and a rope bridge. I remember all these adverts to deliver a box of Milk Tray chocolates. However, the Milk Tray man would always leave before the recipient of the chocolates discovered the gift, adding to the aura and the mystery and intrigue. Perhaps the most memorable part of each advertisement was the closing line delivered by voiceover, all because the lady loves Milk Tray. The tagline became ingrained in popular culture and is still recognisable for many people today. The message was clear. Milk Tray chocolates weren't just a sweet treat. They were worth going to extraordinary lengths for. Now, I don't even know if you still get Milk Tray chocolates now, but that was an iconic advert there as well. Really, really memorable advert there. We've got more of that, but we'll come back because it's just coming up to 29 minutes past 7. It's time for two in a row. Kid Creole and the Coconuts, massive in the 80s as well. This is two tracks that got into the top 20, both one from 1982, one from 1983. We'll start with this one. This is I'm a Wonderful Thing, Baby.

Well, I don't know what happened there. Just August Darnell started to what to stop. That was two in a row from Kid Creole and the Coconuts. Start you off there with say I'm a Wonderful Thing, Baby. 1982 got number 8 in the charts, and then Stool Pigeon got number 15 in the charts in 1982, and it cut off very quickly there. I don't know why, but I'll look into that as well. Anyway, it's 25 to 8. We've got another request that just come in just now, evening to Lewis. He said didn't even know it was on. I messaged him and says, hey, where are you? He said didn't even know it was on, and he's asked for Cut People Putting Out Fire. Now I know my wife absolutely loves this song because we played it a couple of weeks ago, and she says, oh, if it was that song, I've never heard it before. So I'm going to play it again, especially for you, Lewis, and for you, Lynn. This is David Bowie, Cut People Putting Out Fire.

Now, last time I played that, I played the remix of it, which was remixed by Giorgio Moroder and Nile Rodgers on it as well. That was the original version of Cut People Putting Out Fire by David Bowie, which is the best. A lot of people are split over it. I like that one. It's absolutely brilliant. Thank you for asking for that one, Lewis, as well. He says, John says, live version, nice touch, fella. Let's Dance album was my first purchase of the 1980s. Well, that's good to know, John. One of my first purchases, I can't remember what my first purchase of the 1980s is. I'm going to have to look into that. Let's have a look back to the TV adverts. OXO is the next one. OXO Cube advertisements from the 80s were quintessential parts of UK television.

well remembered for their heartwarming depiction of family life. The adverts revolved around the Oxo family, led by actress Linda Bellingham, remember her, as a nurturing, resourceful mother, and Michael Redford as the affable father. They were depicted as typical middle-class UK family with three children. The central narrative of the disc was often situated around a family meal, with the mother preparing a dish using Oxo cubes to enhance the flavour. Yes. They successfully painted a picture of warm domesticity, often featuring typical family scenarios, banter and mild dilemmas, all ultimately solved by sitting down to a tasty Oxo-enhanced meal. See, Oxo, it saves everything. It sorts everything out. One of the most iconic elements of these ads was the ending, where the family would sit down and enjoy the meal together, always enhanced by Oxo, reinforcing the brand's association with family unity and wholesome home-cooked meals. I remember all these adverts. Next one, oh, everyone will remember this one. Trio chocolate bar advertisement from the 1980s. And I wish the Trio bar would come back. They was really nice, catchy, memorable, and very much a reflection of the decades, both styles, bold styles and sounds. That advertisement centered around a rock band's lead singer, Susie, which I never knew what her name was until now, who passionately sang about Trio bars with a raucous, infectious energy. The lyrics were straightforward and earworm-worthy. Trio, I want a Trio, and I want one now. She'd have recorded it. Not one, not two, but the three things in it: a chocolatey biscuit and a toffee taste too. Yeah, if you remember, Trio. Brilliant advert there as well. A simple cartoon advert. And the thing as well is it sold a lot of the bars, just flew off the shelves as well. Right, I'm going to play this next song because it's brilliant. This is OMD.

Love that song, Castle Maneuvers in the Dark, OMD if you will, and Souvenir. Let's go back to these TV adverts from the 1980s and let's see what other ones we've got hidden here for you. No, that's the wrong page, David. That's the page there, yes. Tunes. Now, how could you market cough sweets? How could you make it a phenomenon to go sort of viral, if it was talking internet now? The Tunes adverts from the 1980s were memorable for their distinctive playful approach to marketing cough sweets. They use a recurring comedic narrative featuring a man suffering from a cold trying to communicate across the train station ticket booth. The punchline was hilariously miscommunication due to the man's blocked nose. So simple but brilliant. And it's people say, oh well, I've got blocked nose, I better buy some tunes. It's so simple. And back then, these things were on the TV, and prime time adverts as well. And not like the adverts nowadays. It's just try to be too classy and try to be too clever. These are just simple adverts. Gold Blend. This ran for ages and ages. Nescafe Gold Blend advertisements were unique and innovative. Starting out from the realm of coffee marketing, they create a sophisticated romantic drama starring the late Anthony Head and Sharon Mon that unfolded over a series of advertisements. The two played a couple whose romance unfolded over multiple commercials. Their on-screen chemistry captivated audiences and made the campaign a memorable part of 1980s UK advertising. And that was one of the adverts that everybody looked forward to, the new ones coming when they created a new one. Brilliant. Anyway, I'll try and get some more in before the end, but I want to get this in because this is from a brilliant album called Face Dances. This is the return of The Who after the Quadrophenia film was released. The Quadrophenia album was released. They went into the studio, recorded Face Dances, and this was the lead single from it.

like a name. That one's been on the playlist for weeks. I want to play it, and I just want to play it tonight from the album Face Dances, which is a great album. That's The Who and You Better You Bet from 1981, all those years ago, 45 years ago. Listen, guys, thanks very much for tuning in this evening. It's much appreciated. I'm going to work out how to get home from here without any buses. It'll be Shanks Pony, I think. Thanks very much. We'll catch you hopefully next week. If not, it'll be the week after. Take care, my friends, and we'll leave you with a little bit of Fiction Factory from 1984.

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0: From the Sky News Centre at 8. Andy Burnham faces renewed calls to cap political donations after Reform UK received £72 million in 2 days. The money from crypto billionaires Ben Dello and Christopher Harborne follows major scrutiny of the party's finances. They've also prompted demands for a review of political funding laws. Lib Dem spokesperson Lisa Smart says her party is calling for emergency legislation.
1: When somebody can give £36 million, that's more than was spent by all the parties in the whole election last time, it's clear that that voice is going to be heard with rather more clarity than just a voter in Clacton or any other seat in the country.
0: Downing Street insists an Irish unity poll is off the table after Donald Trump's remarks in Dublin. The US president says he'd love to see a united Ireland. Conor Murphy from the Republican Party Sinn Féin says the Good Friday Agreement is a matter of international law. A 76-year-old man's been arrested on suspicion of concealing his identity at an anti-immigration protest in Portsmouth. Police warned they'd use powers to stop those wearing face coverings. The boss of Anthropic says the artificial intelligence industry needs to slow down over growing fears it'll be misused. Dario Amodei warns that within 6 to 12 months, AI could be capable of leading a swarm that takes over the entire internet. Arsenal have kicked off against Sunderland, trying to maintain their perfect start to the season. The score is 0-0. Elsewhere in the Premier League, Liverpool struggled to a 0-0 draw at home to Fulham.

0: So welcome to Bardican Sounds, coming to you live from Station House Media Unit. This is Wednesday the 2nd of September. Myself and Dave Mitchell here tonight.
1: Hello.
0: Hello. I've been missing for a couple of weeks. You were supposed to be on...
1: Yeah, I was not well.
0: A couple of weeks ago as well, but anyway, here we are tonight.
1: I'm not always ill, by the way.
0: No, me too.
1: It was just a bile duct thing that was extremely painful.
0: Oh, cha-cha.
1: Yeah, but I'm getting there.
0: Okay. So what do you open the show with tonight, then?
1: It was Cock Sparrow from the Hand on Heart album, and it's I think it's the last one they did, and that was Rags to Riches.
0: Okay, cool.
1: I started to play it because it's quite a new one.
0: Yeah, you've got some new albums.
1: Yeah, I got some new stuff today, so...
0: Okay, so what sort of stuff is it you've got? Is it
1: well, there's a band I really like called I Destroy, so we'll play some stuff off them, and there's some the new Casualties album with a new singer and a couple of other things.
0: Okay, cool. So,
1: yeah.
0: Okay, I've got some CDs and I've got stuff on the internet as well, so I will play some of that, and I'm starting off tonight with a band called Fitzroy Holt from Wolverhampton. They sound like this.

0: So there you go. That was a band called Fitzroy Holt and a tune called Around the Reckon, and that's from about 4 months ago, apparently. So you thought that was okay?
1: Yeah, I like it, but it had a Motorhead vibe to it, didn't it?
0: Yeah, definitely Motorheadish. Aye. So I don't know much about them. I'll maybe try and find out a bit more.
1: Yeah. Well, this lot, I do know a little bit about. This is I Destroy. I've been trying to get these. They have two albums released. I've been trying to get them for ages, but you can only really get them from the band. They're very much DIY. This is off their second album, and it's called Headphones.
0: Cool.

0: there you go. That was I Destroy. You can look them up on Facebook and stuff if you want.
1: Yeah.
0: You can see some of their songs and stuff. They're really good. I've listened to both those albums and they're brilliant. Really good.
1: And so you're all singing about sort of female issues and...
0: Yes, that's what I see them as. They're an all-girl band, all three girls, mm-hmm. band. Talk about a lot of things that happen and stuff, and it's good. But I'll play some more of them later on as well.
1: So is this their most recent album then?
0: Yes, yeah. But I've got another one as well.
1: And it's very nice shade of white.
0: It is. And it's difficult to see what tracks...
1: I know, you're doing well. Okay, so it's you and me tonight doing punky type stuff pretty much, isn't it?
0: Yeah, that's it.
1: Okay. Right, back to me. This is a band from Melbourne. They're called 7 Foot Socks, which is a good name.
0: It is.
1: And this tune's called Old Melbourne Time.

0: is old Melbourne Town from 7 foot Sooks. I thought it says 7 foot Socks, but it's actually 7 foot, 7 foot Sooks.
1: An honest mistake.
0: It's an honest mistake. Yeah. It's my poor old eyes.
1: I Destroyer from Derby.
0: Okay, yeah, you thought that, didn't you?
1: Yeah, I did think that.
0: And what did you say? Is that a three-piece?
1: Three-piece.
0: And were these the guys you saw at the weekend?
1: No. That's the Gullatines. No, I've never seen this band, but they're playing a lot of gigs around the UK and stuff. Uh-huh. At the moment. I mean, they do everything themselves, organise gigs and all that. Okay. So, but they seem to be doing incredibly well.
0: Okay, so your last album for folk who are listening on the radio, obviously, was Amazing White. That I don't even know how to describe that colours. It's just amazing, red and black and
1: splatter blood. It's casualties anyway, and it's few the time. I think it's a few the. Ah, never mind. Here goes.
0: Rue the true. I don't know. Mm-hmm.

0: Here you go, that was Casualties, New York's finest.
1: Oh, I'm sorry, okay.
0: That album's called Detonate, and it's, I think it might be the first studio album with a new singer. The old singer left because he didn't want to tour anymore.
1: Okay, because he's too old.
0: No, he just didn't want to tour anymore.
1: Okay.
0: I mean, they were a pretty busy band. I mean, there's rumours of all sorts of other things, but I think, I tend to believe that he just got fed up touring.
1: So is this a recent photograph of them?
0: Well, that's the new album, so yeah.
1: Yeah, I know. So this is 2026?
0: Yeah, yeah.
1: Amazing.
0: Yeah,
1: they're all dressed in like sort of 1982 style, are they?
0: Well, they're a punk band, aren't they?
1: No.
0: The Casualties are just Casualties.
1: Okay, yeah. Yes. But yeah, I don't think I've heard of them. Well, maybe I must have.
0: I've played them before, but they're just good, they're fast, they're loud, I like them.
1: Mm, cool. Okay, have you heard of Circle Jerks?
0: Yeah.
1: Okay, this is Circle Jerks then.
0: I know what Circle Jerk is as well.

0: So they got Circle Jerks from 1982, apparently.
1: Yeah.
0: Good band. And Wild in the Streets. Right, explain to the listeners, over to the microphone, what Circle Jerks means.
1: I'm not going to talk about it. I think it's pretty obvious.
0: It's not, I didn't know.
1: It's a bunch of people standing around in a circle.
0: A bunch of, what sort of people?
1: Gentlemen.
0: Gentlemen.
1: Shall we say.
0: In a circle.
1: With protruding appendages.
0: In a sitting or standing, or it could be either.
1: Doing a standing.
0: Okay, and then what are they doing?
1: They're doing things to each other of an unpleasant nature, if you so wish to discuss it. Moving swiftly on.
0: Okay.
1: That's also the name of a punk rock band.
0: Yeah, it is.
1: Yes. Anyway, this is the band I went to see on Saturday.
0: Oh, yeah.
1: There was about four bands playing. They were all pretty good. The first one I was a bit wibbly about, but the other two were pretty good. Mm-hmm. And the last band was a ska band called the Gullatines, and I liked it, so I bought the album, and this is a song off the album, which is, okay, is called Parcel of Rogues.
0: Parcel of Rogues, that's Robbie Burns.
1: Is it?
0: Yeah, oh, well, Parcel of Rogues in a Nation.
1: I didn't even know. Yeah. Right, here goes.

0: door.
1: Yeah.
2: I'm not sure if that was the right speed or not.
1: It sounded good.
2: Yes,
1: it sounded good. It sounded like upbeat. Yeah,
2: it's kind of difficult because a lot of these albums are 45s and
1: some. I know you're saying that a lot of 45 albums nowadays.
2: Yeah, but I think that was the right. But anyway, who cares?
1: Yeah, it sounded fine. The singer sounded a bit like Porky Pig.
2: Yeah,
1: but that's okay. I like Porky Pig. Okay, so it's myself and Dave Mitchell here tonight playing punky Porky Piggy stuff.
2: Got it out.
1: We're doing lots of new albums, which is great for. Yeah. I appreciate you getting all them coming in tonight to play them. Okay. I'm playing stuff that I found a while ago and I've got on SoundCloud and stuff. So next up is a tune called Surf Shack of Doom.
2: Right.

0: There you go. So that was a band called The Cormans, C-O-R-M-A-N-S, and a tune called Surf Shock of Doom from 2011. So you listen to Barry Deacon Sounds coming to you live from Station House Media Unit. It's just after 10:30 on Wednesday the 2nd of September. Myself and Dave Mitchell are stood here ready to play lots of punky type music.
1: Yeah, we have a confession, or I have. I did play that at the wrong speed. But it's hard to tell because some of the songs are really fast and some of them are a bit slow. And I had to listen to three songs before I found out that it was the wrong speed. But never mind. These things happen.
0: Okay, what have you got there? It looks like you've got two things going at once.
1: Yeah, there's it's a flexi disc, which I've put on top of an album because it's a flexi disc. So this is... might not sound as great as it could because it's a wobbly flexi.
0: Yeah,
1: we'll give it a go. I did play earlier on, and it's by The Restarts, and it's called Uprising.
0: Okay.
1: Is it? Oh. Yeah, it's a bit.

0: There you go. That did play quite well.
1: Yeah, it was nice.
0: It's the Restarts, and Uprising is the album it's off, and it's called Black Dog. And it just came through my post. I don't know who sent it. I've no idea. It just arrived.
2: Well, you hadn't asked for it or
0: no,
2: nothing?
0: No, no idea. It just appeared, and I played it, and it's pretty
2: amazing.
0: Good.
2: Yeah. And it's a floppy disk. It's just
0: a floppy
2: like a
0: disk, yeah.
2: It's the size of a single packet.
0: And the hole ain't big enough.
2: And it's, yeah, just but totally floppy. Amazing.
0: Yeah. Good one.
2: So do you think it's a promo thing, or do you think it was a release?
0: I don't know. It came with nothing but what you see.
2: Mm-hmm.
0: So I assume either maybe the postie just stuck it through my door because he likes me.
2: It looks
0: I don't
2: so fragile.
0: Know. But yeah, but there you go.
2: Yes.
0: Right.
2: Okay, back to me. This is a German band called Whizzo and a tune called Antifa.
0: Oh.
3: Oh. Controversial.
0: Not really.
2: No.

0: Weisel from Germany and a tune called Antifa.
1: That was really good.
0: Yeah, bouncy anti-fascist tune.
1: This is a second offering from I Destroy, which is off the first album.
0: This is a woman again.
1: Yes, this first album is called We Are Girls.
0: Okay.
1: And this is called Petting Zoo, if I got it right.
0: Okay.

0: There you go, Pet and Zeus.
1: Yeah.
0: Off the We Are Girls.
1: So it's the first album, he says.
0: Yeah, by I Destroy. Mm-hmm. I so like this band, I really do.
1: Yeah.
0: Vastly becoming one of my favourites.
1: That's good. And
0: every song on both albums is great. I might even play another one later on.
1: It's up to you, man. It's your show. You're here tonight,
0: I don't usually play the same thing twice, but I'll be honest with you.
1: That's okay.
0: But anyway, there you go. And another natty coloured vinyl.
1: Yeah, it's a sort of, what do you say, lemonade and spunky or something?
0: I don't know.
1: It's pink.
0: Yes.
1: Sploshes. Pink sploshes.
0: Pink sploshes on a clear vinyl. Yes. There you go.
1: Cool stuff. So, David Insurrection, who has also been on this radio programme quite a while ago now, got in touch. You played The Restarts earlier, and he's saying The Restarts and Agrotoxico from Brazil are playing in Aberdeen on September 30th. I said, where that? He said, The Rusty Nail.
0: Okay.
1: Tickets selling fast at Rosemount.
0: Oh, yeah, right. I know where you're at. Yeah, just down
1: on the corner.
0: Stairs, yeah.
1: Cool.
0: It's a tiny place, but
1: yeah.
0: Yeah.
1: Okay, thank you very much for that, David. And I think I've got to put my hands up. The last couple of months I've been playing with Graham and young guys playing lots of reggae and dancey stuff, and I haven't done much punky stuff. But we're here now.
0: Yeah,
1: we're getting
0: on
1: sorted
0: a punky
1: out.
0: Night.
1: Yes.
0: Including all the mistakes and tripping over things.
1: That's
0: and
1: punk, is it?
0: Yeah, exactly.
1: And David, get some plans and get another show, because you're very welcome to come up and do your thing. Okay, back to me. This is a band called Discharge. Have you heard of them?
0: A little bit, yeah.
1: Okay.
0: Just a tiny bit.
1: Okay, hang on a minute. Let me play this before you put your next tune on. This is Hate Bomb.

0: Discharge and brilliant. Tune called Hate Bomb from 2016.
1: I used to have that written on the back of my leather jacket. Discharge.
0: Oh, did you?
1: Yeah.
0: At the top or the bottom?
1: Bottom.
0: Okay.
1: And I've got Dennis the Menace sticking his fingers up on
0: it. Oh, yeah, I think I remember that.
1: Yeah, it's a long time ago. Don't
0: so what happened to your jacket? Is it still got it on your wall or something? Or?
1: No, it's still sitting there, but I wouldn't wear it because it's leather, but
0: I suppose
1: it's a long time ago.
0: But then you're not sort of just using it. You know what I mean? If you use it for 40 years, then you're paying homage to the coup.
1: You can justify it, but I won't wear it.
0: Okay.
1: I won't use anything else leather if I can avoid it.
0: No, of course.
1: But as is pointed out to me sometimes, how do you know the glue in your baseball boots?
0: I got slagged off for that once. I had vegan Dr. Martens and somebody said that the glue was from South Africa or some shit.
1: What a load of bollocks. No, they're made in the UK. Though.
0: I know, but somebody was just being annoying.
1: Yeah, you can always pick a hole in someone's argument. That's why you've got to draw a line in the sand and live on the correct side that you think's good for you.
0: No, you just tell them to shut up.
1: To keep your sanity. Yeah, you can do that as well. That's what Dodd told me to do, but it wasn't shut up. It was F up.
0: F up.
1: Yes. Okay. Anyway, I'll play this now. This is distorted truth.

0: There you go. Started Truth, Policeman.
1: Yeah, that was good. And I thought you talked about the other track. What was the one about the politics?
0: Oh, Empire Political Bullshit.
1: Yeah, I thought that was much later, but it was 1990. It's on the album you just played.
0: Yeah, it might have been slightly before it, but because the album, I don't know if it came out before or not. But anyway, it's a good album. I like that.
1: And there for Clyde Bank, he says.
0: I think so, yeah.
1: Good. And,
0: I saw Davey on briefly on Saturday as well.
1: Oh, doing it at Krakatoa?
0: Yeah.
1: That's good.
0: Just said hello. That was it, really. But if he's listening, good on you, mate.
1: Good on you. And, so, tell us about the Drift Inn gig you were talking about.
0: Oh, yeah, that's the sort of Truth played the Drift Inn before we went to the venue one night, and Freddie and
1: Frankie,
0: yeah, were playing naked with socks on their appendages, shall we say.
1: Yes.
0: And I think the idea was that if anyone pulled the sock off, the gig was over. They're part of it, not the sort of Truth part. But it was a good night.
1: And then the sort of Truth came on after and said, how are we supposed to follow that?
0: Exactly.
1: Freddie and Frankie can be very naughty.
0: It was great. It was great fun.
1: Good.
0: Anyway.
1: Back in the day, it's probably... That must have been the 80s or 90s.
0: 90s. It would have been the 90s, yeah. Because I think they just had their album out around about then. So, yeah.
1: Cool.
0: Around about then. Which is not just... It's not the Drift Inn anymore, anyway, is it? It's a fake Irish pub.
1: Oh, yeah.
0: But whatever that is.
1: Yeah.
0: But anyway.
1: Okay, back to me. Right, here's Dead Kennedys. Dead Kennedys and I Fought the Law. Yeah. Their version of...

0: Dead Kennedys and I Fought the Law. Well, their version of I Fought the Law, anyway. Moving over to your microphone, because that microphone over there is rubbish.
1: And this one's too sensitive. Yeah. I wonder how many versions of that have been done.
0: Hundreds.
1: Bands. Yeah, quite a lot.
0: Freddie, we spoke about Fred Watson and Toxic, the last song, and he liked The Clash until they did I Fought the Law, and then he just thought they were totally crap after that. Total sellout. And it probably was the start of the Clash sellout.
1: I wasn't a big fan to start with. I mean, I liked The Clash. Yeah. I liked the first album.
0: Yeah.
1: Quite liked the second album, but I was more of a Sham fan.
0: Oh, yeah.
1: That was my favourite band. And I thought they would be more important than Sham, than Clash.
0: Than The Clash.
1: Probably wrong or maybe right, because Sham are still playing with the original lineup.
0: Yeah. Is it still the original lineup? All of them?
1: Yeah, I believe
0: so.
1: But anyway, this is another all-girl band, the Lindy Lindas, will play this, and this is Why.

0: Yeah, that's Linda Lindy's.
1: Linda Lindas.
0: Yeah, American band from LA. There you go.
1: Who you play when you're on here?
0: Yeah, I've played a couple of songs by them, yeah.
1: As well as, what do you call her, Susan?
0: Joking Susan.
1: Is she going to be on tonight?
0: Yes, of course.
1: Yes.
0: I'll bunk someone later on.
1: Okay, oh, I've got to say, last time you were, when you got to be coming on a couple of weeks ago, you were very unwell. But also, Laura was across.
0: That's right.
1: From
0: yeah.
1: New York, and she was going to be on as well, but she was unwell too.
0: Got a cold. Got a cold since she got here, so yeah. I just kind of put the slingers on that. It was a bit of well, I won't say it was a disastrous, but it was just both of us being ill and doing yeah. So that was that. Anyway, but she did request to play
1: some Dolly.
0: Dolly, yeah.
1: We'll have to suss
0: out
1: some.
0: I think you said Tammy Wynette, but I meant Dolly Parton.
1: We'll have to suss out some Dolly in the next hour, because we're now almost in the second hour of the show. Yeah. And you said she brought a CD over
0: yes,
1: for me as well.
0: Which,
1: so
0: I'm flipping off. I got to
1: okay.
0: Take, but I'll give him it tonight. Don't worry.
1: Yeah, give it to me when I'm dropping.
0: You need to listen to it first to see yeah. what you want to play. Yes. So you have to listen to it first.
1: So thank you so much for that. If you're yeah. listening over to New York.
0: Yeah.
1: Okay, back to me again?
0: Yep.
1: Okay, so this is The Addicts, and a tune from 1981
0: called
1: Numbers. So, let's get playing.

0: the end.
1: So yeah, that's the Addicts from 1981 and the album Songs of Praise, which is a great album.
2: It is,
1: name
2: yeah,
1: for a
2: yeah.
1: punk band.
2: I love the Addicts, numbers. I really do. I was saying to you, it was one of the best endings to a Rebellion I've ever seen.
1: Tell us, what happened like?
2: Well, they were playing and Public Image were playing the other place and everyone was grumpy after Public Image, but the Addicts were just balloons and streamers, exploding right. hats, and it was just brilliant. It was just a cracking gig, really feel-good factor.
1: Good.
2: Anyway.
1: Right, we're into the second hour of the show now, by the way.
2: Right, I'm about to kill that feel-good factor.
1: No, we're getting into the vibe, we're getting into it.
2: This is Jean C... something or other. It's a French band called the Trotskids. And if you're French, I apologise for the bad language.

0: Trot Squids.
1: That was a quick
0: Trot
1: ending.
0: Squids. Yeah, it was. I can tell you how old that album is. It cost me 41 francs.
1: I don't know. What's a franc like?
0: I don't know.
1: Four francs a quid or something?
0: They don't do that anymore. It's all euros.
1: I suppose so, yeah. Euros from 1990 or something.
0: Yeah, I went over to Brittany a couple of times when I was working in a kitchen and just had a laugh, really good laugh, and went and met some of the local punks, and I said, what's a good punk album to buy? And they said, Trot Squids. So I don't know where they're from. Probably Brittany, but I think it's recorded in Paris. So
1: okay.
0: Whatever that means. But anyway, there you go. Trot Squids.
1: Good stuff. Like a bit of world music, some music from around
0: the
1: world. Okay, I think this might be an Irish band. This is the Youth Brigade, and a tune from 1996 called Sick.

0: So Youth Brigade. They're a bit to go again. A Youth Brigade, and I thought they were Irish, but you're saying they're American. Mm-hmm. So I looked it up, and they are actually from LA, so you were totally right.
1: Hey.
0: Started in 1980. I think that track was from 1996, from an album called To Sell the Truth.
1: Yeah, I've seen that some of their stuff in second-hand shops, and it's quite expensive. So, mm-hmm. But yeah, so they're obviously a pretty big thing in the day. This is Amyl and the Sniffers, but this is... And it's like both their early EPs put on an album, if you like.
0: Okay.
1: So this came out quite recently. And this is a subject very... It's a short song, but it's a subject very thingy to my heart. The theft of one's push bike.
0: Well, I've had two bikes stolen in the last couple of years, so...
1: I haven't had one stolen recently because I ain't got one, but anyway, here you go.
0: Bastards.

0: That's quite a quick song.
1: Finished.
0: Yeah, it's quite a quick song. But I was reading a little bit about ambulance sniffers. They're getting a bit of grief for selling out and all that, but I don't see it that way.
1: What do you mean?
0: I don't understand it either, mate.
1: What are they saying, though?
0: She's gone and been getting a bit of high fashion. And I couldn't care less. There are only your own rules in this thing.
1: Yeah.
0: I love their music and I think they're great. So, and they make their own rules up, so who cares?
1: Yeah.
0: But I was reading that article. But anyway,
1: I don't know, it's funny. I mean, she doesn't wear a lot of clothes to be high fashion. And the thing I like about a lot of Australian bands is they wear low, low, low fashion. You know what I mean? They're like...
0: That's just baggy shorts
1: and old T-shirts and what they want.
0: That's their vibe, but she's been asked to do stuff in America and stuff.
1: Like Blondie style?
0: Maybe not quite that, but she's been asked to wear things. It's really irrelevant. I personally think if she's getting some money for doing that, good luck to her.
1: Okay. Right, this is a band from Berlin called Kreuzreiz.

0: What do you think of that, Dan Dave?
1: That's pretty good.
2: Yeah, so it is Kotzreiz, K-O-T-Z-R-E-I-Z from Berlin. That's a tune from 2016 called Ratten im System. So I think it's like rats in the system, I would imagine. Yeah. Well, how's your mice? You've got...
3: Yeah, they're fine.
2: You've got two little mice that you've saved in your house.
3: Yeah, they're both fine. Scuttles and Scuttles was the one that I rescued from the cat, and Nibbles is the one that was living under the sink already. They're now both living under the sink.
2: That's totally amazing.
3: Happily sitting.
2: I mean, that's months and months.
3: Yeah.
2: Cool.
3: They're fine. I've given them a little bit of food every night, and they come out and have a little party.
2: That's amazing.
3: They're great fun.
2: Was it our neighbour upstairs that brought the one down at the cat, if you're at?
3: Yeah.
2: And just do something with this, or what do you say?
3: Pretty much so. I didn't think it was going to make it through the night, but she did.
2: You saved
3: the fine, yeah.
2: It. Well done, you. That's amazing.
3: What about the happy life now?
2: What about the seagull and the crow? Are they still around?
3: Still
2: around,
3: yeah.
2: Oh,
3: a little bit of a war going on between them, because it's not a crow, it's a raven, and it's got three other ravens with it now that are presumably its little ones.
2: Yeah.
3: And there's two seagulls, Fat Lad and Squawkers, who come down and fight with them. They all go in my garden.
2: Yeah, menagerie in Rosemount.
3: Yeah, nothing else to do.
2: That's amazing.
3: It's good stuff. I like doing that stuff during the summer.
2: No, it's really good you're doing that.
3: Anyway, this is off The Last Offering by Chelsea, Meanwhile Gardens. It's the title track. And I think it's the last thing that Gene October recorded while he still had two legs, so...
2: All right.
3: But...

0: Tweety Birds.
1: Yeah, that's Chelsea and Meanwhile Gardens. Yeah, he had his leg amputated. But Chelsea are carrying on. But I think he just turns up on stage when he can. But I can't believe it. 48 years ago I first saw Chelsea. I've just liked them ever since.
0: Yeah.
1: Such a good band. Really underrated. Some cracking songs. Some gems of albums. Just there they go. There you go. That's Chelsea for you.
0: Right, here's another band from back in the day. This is the Misfits. And a tune from Tales from the Crypt and Bruiser.

0: Misfits from 2000 or something like that. I think it'll be 2000?
1: Probably before that.
0: Yeah,
1: they're quite an old band. I was saying, I used to go down and watch the Misfits. A few times I saw them in London.
0: Uh-huh.
1: And it always surprised me how it was never sold out. It was always half empty.
0: Weird.
1: Yeah, and I just thought it'd be so popular.
0: Yeah, yeah.
1: And get
0: loads
1: a ticket
0: of folk jumping out and...
1: No, it wasn't sold out. There uh-huh. you go. That's the Misfits for you.
0: Mm-hmm.
1: This is an old favourite from Choke and Susan.
0: Choke and Susan.
1: It's called Notice Me.

0: That's a long guitar.
1: I know, if I just get a jump there and do a sort of big riff finish.
0: Not up to it.
1: Okay.
0: But anyway, yeah, that's Chalk and Susan, and what did I say it was called? Notice Me.
1: Yeah.
0: Well, I don't know if I've played that one before.
1: No, I don't think so.
0: I've played most of everything else, but anyway, there you go.
1: So, yeah, I like that. I mean, is she still getting in touch, or are you still in touch with her?
0: Yeah, I missed them at Rebellion this year.
1: Oh, she came over for it?
0: Yeah.
1: Oh, amazing.
0: But I did contact her and said I couldn't make it, and she just said, oh, well, we'll miss you. Hopefully
1: next
0: year.
1: Isn't it?
0: Yeah.
1: Well, you're looking well, and you're sounding well, so hopefully we'll get down there next year.
0: Yeah, that's my mission.
1: Cool.
0: Yep, that's the one I'm going to do.
1: Okay. Right, this is a song called ACAB.
0: What does that stand for?
1: I think it's All Cops Are Beautiful.
0: Unpleasant.
1: Yes. Let's get it playing.

0: Ah, that's what it stands for.
1: Yes, indeed.
0: Okay, so that was supposed to be the Richard Heads. I don't know if it was.
1: Don't matter.
0: It doesn't matter. It's just it's a tune anyway, isn't it? It's
1: yeah, a lot of people cover that song. I know. So originally the Foreskins. But yeah, McGrath and Social. I haven't played that for a while.
0: Oh, I love them.
1: This is Counterculture, I think. Okay. Counterculture, I presume that's...
0: Do you think they got across this year?
1: I don't know. I don't know. I'm not sure because I've spoken to him, but he never mentioned it. So. Mm-hmm. But anyway.
0: Love them.
1: Right, let's go.

0: Mm-hmm. There you go. Grana Vision.
1: There you go.
2: Grana what?
0: Mexican.
2: Yeah.
0: Sorry. What's wrong?
2: That's toxic.
0: Magrana Social, sorry.
2: Yeah, Magrana Social.
0: Yeah, great band. But yeah, anyway. But we're certainly playing some world music.
2: Australian, we are.
0: Mexican.
2: Yeah.
0: Scottish.
2: Okay, well, this next
0: Detroit.
2: Band is from London. You've probably heard of this. UK Subs.
0: Oh, yes, yes.
2: Are they finishing or...?
0: No, I think they're playing their last Rebellion gig next Rebellion.
2: Oh, is it? Okay. But so this is the last year then or something?
0: It might be. I'm not sure. I suspect he'll sort of say he's retiring and just keep coming back for one-off gigs and stuff, but... I can't keep a good man down, can you?
2: Okay, this is from the album Work in Progress from 2011 and a tune called Creation.

0: UK subs from 2011.
1: Right, I'm going to make a second attempt.
0: Oh, this is the
2: Gullatines.
0: Spa Punky Band Porky Pig.
2: As you can see, the colour of it is very difficult to work
0: out. It's lovely.
2: There's no speed written on it around.
0: It's sort of mauvey, whitey, blacky.
2: It's a mess.
0: No, it's lovely. I love it.
2: Right, here goes.

0: Is that it going through?
1: Mm-hmm.
0: Right. Yeah, that was a Guillotines, and that was the New Wild West. Social media's the New Wild West.
2: Okay.
0: Which is quite true.
2: Yeah, yeah. And is this one of the bands you saw at the weekend as
0: yes,
2: well?
0: Yes.
2: Down at Krakatoa?
0: Yes.
2: Good.
0: It was the main band.
2: Yeah.
0: So anyway, enough been, said about them.
2: Must have been bouncing, playing that sort of stuff.
0: It wasn't that full, but it was good. It was a good night.
2: Yeah.
0: Yeah, good night.
2: Okay.
0: But, here you go.
2: Okay, so we've still got 20 minutes to go. Time has flown past.
0: It has.
2: We've still got time for a few more tunes.
0: Yes, we have.
2: Up next, we've got Vice Squad from 1999.
0: Brilliant.
2: And Princess Paranoia.

0: Yeah, Princess Paranoia from 1999. Two albums, apparently. It was on two albums in 1999.
1: That's right, yeah, I've got them. But,
0: oh,
1: I mean,
0: okay, you would have.
1: Yeah, I'm very like Vice Squad. I was looking through a load of old... I have got letters from Becky Bondage from years ago, uh-huh, when people used to write, so we did have a good friendship about, yes, animal rights and all sorts of
0: stuff. Well done. That.
1: But anyway, this is that band I Destroy. I'm going to play a third song. This is called Tell Your Friends You Love Them.

0: There you go.
1: That was a nice calm one.
0: It was, yeah. I mean, most of them aren't calm, but I just like that song. But yeah, both those albums are fantastic. Yeah. I really do like them. I mean, I'll be playing them a lot because they're all sort of earworms and stuff, you know, they're good songs.
1: Good.
0: But, yep, and a new band and I like them. Yeah.
1: Good. Okay, here's an old band from America again, 1996.

0: So, Anti-Flag from 1996. Have you seen them as down at Blackpool as well?
1: Yeah, definitely. A couple of times. They're good. Mm-hmm. I like them, yeah. I mean, as I said, there was a bit of stushy about them, but I didn't really understand, but I like them.
0: Like the tunes, like the sound.
1: They've got some good albums as well. But I think I bought the last one as well, but I can't remember much about it to get out.
0: You must have a few albums at home.
1: I've got a lot, yeah. Anyways, we'll go to something local.
0: Yes.
1: We'll play a bit of Toxic Effects.
0: Toxic Effects. This is our last album, isn't it? Isn't it our last album?
1: Yes.
0: What's the name of the tune?
1: Ghoulies!

0: Toxic Ghoulies.
1: Sorry, I put the microphone on now, so yeah, Toxic Ghoulies.
0: Toxic Ghoulies, yeah. Well, but we haven't played much Toxic. Well, we have played a couple of songs, but not much. But that's off their new, or the newest one they did, which is good.
1: With Freddie on main vocals and Mickey Gloopimp on backing vocals.
0: Yeah, there you go. Right. All good stuff.
1: All good stuff. Here's something from 1986. This is Subhumans and Businessmen.

0: Subhumans and Businessmen.
1: Hey, good one.
0: So, yeah, what's it? So, we've still got time for one or more tunes.
1: Subhumans stayed in my flat once.
0: Did they?
1: Yeah, after a gig. Mm-hmm. I think Dick didn't, but the rest of the band did. Trotsky did and all that. Yeah, really nice guys. Got a bollocking for it in the morning.
0: I think you remember you saying that story from your flatmate, wasn't happy.
1: No, he'd go to work in the morning. He says to me, God, did you have to bring the band back as well? I was like, sorry, but anyway, this is another one from my Grana Social. This is Skinhead Girl.

0: Yeah, my grandma's social.
1: Lovely, OK.
0: Yeah, skinhead girl.
1: Skinhead girl. Right, that's pretty much the end of the show. Thank you so much for coming, Dave.
0: Yeah, thanks. I didn't make it easy for myself tonight, unfortunately.
1: No, you did amazing. You lined up all your own...
0: Well, there was a lot of things,
1: vinyl and stuff,
0: a lot of things that were all different speeds, and
1: we did fine.
0: All those coloured vinyls really
1: we
0: difficult
1: did fine.
0: To see. Yeah,
1: we two did. Old buggers. We did
0: yeah,
1: fine.
0: Yeah, good out.
1: Okay, I'm playing out with a tune called "Run, Run, Run." So let's get it playing, and we'll run, run, run.
0: Bye.
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0: Received the biggest political single political donation to a UK political party twice. £72 million has come from two British crypto billionaires. Bandello and Christopher Harborne say they want the party to be able to fight the next general election on a level playing field. Ollie Buston from the campaign group Clean Up Westminster wants a cap on political donations.
1: It's the only real solution. It's the only way you stop these mega donors making these donations that are corrupting our politics and making it more responsive to their needs than to the needs of ordinary people.
0: Labour says Nigel Farage and Reform can't buy their way out of sleaze and scandal. A spokesman for the Prime Minister says his position on Irish unity is unchanged after Donald Trump's intervention. The US President told an audience in Dublin he'd love to see a united Ireland. Andy Burnham has said a referendum on the issue is off the table. A man's been arrested after a bus was hijacked in County Tyrone. Passengers were allowed off the service in Omagh, but the driver was held, allegedly at knife point. Police followed the vehicle and it was eventually stopped in Strabane. One man's been taken to hospital. In sport, Premier League champions Arsenal survived a scare to maintain the 100% start to their title defence with a 2-0 win at Sunderland. Chelsea battled back to draw 2-2 at home to Hull City and remain a point behind their newly promoted opponents. The West Londoners boss Xabi Alonso says they're repeating mistakes.
2: When we got the lead, you still need to be competing and not to give the chance for so easily for them to come back, especially in the first goal. We can do much better. It was too soft to give them this hope, because till then we were controlling, we were chances.
0: Elsewhere, Liverpool were held 0-0 by Fulham before Tottenham and Everton also finished goalless. In the Scottish League Cup quarterfinals, Aberdeen needed penalties to get past Kilmarnock 3-1. That's the latest. I'm Ruth McKee.
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5: 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Not live tonight, it's a pre-record. Never had time to get into the studio for live tonight, but kicking things off with the crossover pick. This is Crowair on Odd Phases. I usually mine the depths of Trimshell Platin for music for the crossover pick, but they've been a quiet label. Last release from them was in July, so I'm a little worried about them. Absolute favourites, I'd be gutted if it was rounding up and finishing up. Maybe they're just taking a summer break. Fingers crossed that's the case. However, we have a track by German act Crowair. It's called Drum Thriver from the Odd Phases album from the No No Star label. And here we are, the crossover pick you can dance around to or chill out to if you wish. Kicking things off. Head to facebook.com/monthlymellowout to get on the page and get commenting on the show. Here we go.

Relax. Yeah, that was the crossover pick with Crower and Drum Thriver. And we've swiftly on to a hefty edition of the A to Z of Ambient. We've got the letter S tonight. And we're kicking that, I think we've got four acts. Yeah, four acts for it. We're kicking things off with Square Pusher. Since signing with Warp Records back in 95, Tom Jenkinson, aka Square Pusher, produces loads of styles, from acid techno to drill and bass to jazz improv. Played his stuff a few times in the Relax Hour back in the Rave Relax days. We've got three from him tonight. We've got Tom Ibb from the 2001 album Go Plastic. We'll move swiftly into Circle Wave 2 from 2006's Hello Everything. And we'll go back to 1996 to an early release of his, the Port Rhombus EP. We've got those three back to back to back to kick off the letter S for the A to Z of Ambient. Here we go.

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3: That was Square Pusher there with Tomib, Circle Wave 2, and then Port Rhombus. We move on to the next of our bumper edition of the A to Z of Ambient with the letter S. And if you were a fan of the show in the past, you'll go, I bet you play some Sigur Rós. And you'd be correct. Icelandic post-rock band, started off back in 1984 in Reykjavik, known for their sort of ethereal sound and the falsetto vocals that go with it. Most of the vocals are sung in Icelandic and a non-linguistic vocalisation. Yeah, I did not know that. They call it Vanjetska. They released 8 studio albums in their time, gained loads of critical acclaim. So we've got 2 for them for the letter S. We've got Vaka, which is the name given to one of their untitled tracks from their 2002 album, open brackets, close brackets, that's the symbol. And the other is doubling up as our soundtrack selection, which I'll give you some clues to as you listen to the first of these two tracks. It's a fantasy TV series that lasted 8 seasons. And the song this group cover featured in a very prominent scene of the show. What show do you think we're going to be playing a song from Sigur Rós for? I'll tell you the answer when we get to that track.

So that was Vaca, and now, did you get it? The next track is from, is our soundtrack selection. We've got Clue 1, fantasy TV series, Clue 2, lasted 8 seasons, and Clue 3, the song this group covered, featured in a very prominent scene of the show. The track is The Reigns of Castamere, and it's from Game of Thrones. I won't say any more in case you're planning to ever watch the multiple seasons that are out of that. So here we go. This is The Reigns of Castamere, covered by Sigur Rós.

Yeah, we're getting there with our Ages Ahead of Ambient. That was Sigur Rós for the letter S. We move into the Hartlepool Act, Sneaker Pimps. They were formed in 1984, coincidentally the same year as Sigur Rós, and they're best known for their debut album Becoming X and its singles Six Underground and Spin Spin Sugar. The name's apparently derived from a magazine article by the Beastie Boys about a man they hired to acquire classic sneakers. Did not know that, and I'm hoping you didn't know that and learned that, and it's a bit of useless information that you have in your brain now. They've got a few iterations and lineups over the years, but they're finished by Liam Ho and guitarist Chris Corner. We've got one of those two that they're best known for, Six Underground. Absolutely loved this track back in the day. Great post club tune. Here we go, Six Underground.

Love it. Sneaker Pimps, Six Underground. You listen to the monthly mellow out. Now we finish up our bumper A to Z of ambient with Stars of the Lid. They are an American ambient music project formed in Austin, Texas, back in 1982 by Brian McBride and Adam Wiltsey. They're acclaimed for their droning kind of effects treated guitars. Throw piano, strings and horns in there. We've got two tracks on them. We've got Mulholland from 2001's The Tired Sounds Of, and a track called The Daughters of Quiet Minds from their 2007 album Stars of the Lid and the Refinement of the Decline. We'll play these two back to back, and that will finish up our A to Z of ambient of the letter S.

0: That was a bumper edition of the A to Z of Ambient. How many acts did we have there? 1, 2, 3, 4? Yeah, 4 acts for the A to Z of Ambient, the letter S. I don't normally go that far with it, but they were all decent acts, so there we go. Now we're going to play some tunes that aren't beginning with the letter S in a minute, but we're going to do the Goog Roundup.
1: Roll up. Raven Roundup.
0: Well, lots of stuff coming up with Freshers Week in full flow soon, so this is where I get jealous of the fortnight of partying that those blooming uni freshers get to do. But I wouldn't be able to cope with it, to be honest, but I can still be jealous of it. But check the Monthly Mellow Out Facebook page for all the links to the tickets for these gigs. Like I said, we're not live tonight, we're pre-recorded. But here we have Motion Club, have Motion Saturday's Fresher Week special with House Tech and Indie Pop with Ethan McGivney. We've got Brock back this Saturday as well, featuring Finney, Burning Bush Hi-Fi and Bainey. We've got loads of genres from that, reggae all the way to jungle. And all that's for free over at Drummond's. Then this Sunday, we've got a whole host of DJs at Revolution Terrace to celebrate their new weekly Cube Sessions residence. It's called Cube on the Terrace, and it's their opening party, and there's a whole host of DJs in there that would be too many to list, but check out the Facebook page of Monthly Mellow and you'll see the wee flyer for it. And then Tuesday, it's Freshers Week after all, is Y2K Tuesday, so for House Tech, House and Minimal fans, you'll then have Ranger Truco gracing Motion Club on Friday the 18th of September. Friday the 18th, the Priory has the excellent Rare Club Night, that's back with some House Techno and Hard House from Ilya Jaya. And Friday as well, Tunnels are bringing Irish rising star Will Carrigan up with some House, Trance and Hard House. Then Saturday the 19th has a D2 Drummond's, the return of Club GCG. That's in celebration of Freshers Week. You'll have Chipper, Clutch and Westday taking on the D2. Dex from 10 till 3. You usually from this club night get a selection of house, UK garage and techno. And like I was saying, I'm pre-recorded tonight, so I can't add any new ones that I've missed. There's loads coming up in the next few weeks to the month, so I wasn't able to go much further than a fortnight, but I'll try and post some up on the Mellow Out page that I've missed. If you let me know, I'll give it a plug. So that's all our gig roundups for this edition of the show. We're going to move on now to a group that regular listeners will be familiar with. This is the French act Pentagrams of Discordia, and they release quite long tracks, about 20 minutes long, but they're almost like mini mixes. Like, it feels like there's 5 or 6 tracks in each one. You'll see what I mean when you listen to it. Now this EP was released in August, but I've quickly followed up with another one. They've gone back to back pretty quickly. Usually there's a few months between the releases, so try and get that round to that for next month's show. But the EP we've got from them this month is Whispers About Radiance, and the first track we're going to play from that album is the title track, which makes sense. The first track even is the Slowing of Evolution. See what you think of this if you haven't heard of them before. I love them, that's why I'm playing them.

Yeah, brilliant stuff. Pentagrams of Discordia, that's the first track from Whispers About Radiance. We'll play more from them a bit later. This is the Monthly Mellowout. I'm Alan, with you tonight. We're going to move over to Germany now for a Frankfurt-based artist called Jogging House. It's the first time for me playing this act, and I'm surprised I haven't seen them before. It looks like they've been active since 2012, so I might have a little dig into the back catalogue of their stuff if we're digging what they've got here. So we're going to have two tracks back-to-back from them. First up is Veranda, and then I'll move swiftly into Pegasus. But loads of tracks on this album, it's really good.

Yeah, that was Veranda and Pegasus from Jogging House. Now, I played tracks from this next act from the previous release, 2024's Holy to Dogs. It's Canadian act MIDI Janitor. And this is with their latest, I've played a couple from this last time out, but the album is called Close for the Festival and it is phenomenal. He's also released a demo of a track that never made the album called Coombe Wedge, which we're going to play after a track from Close for the Festival. The track we have from that is Band 36, and then we'll go straight into a lovely new track called Coombe.

Yeah, I can't get enough of Midi Janitor. I'm always keeping an eye out to see if he's getting new stuff out. That was Band 36 and then Coombe Wedge. Now we move on to a second of tracks from Pentagrams of Discordia. This is the second track from the little three-track EP. This track is called Refrain of Dusk. Enjoy.

Kingston.

Just about there. We've got time for a couple more tracks. This I played in the show before. This is a lovely track from Mark Pritchard. It's from an album called Under the Sun. This track's called Falling.

And to close things out, we're going to have a bit of Boards of Canada from their most recent album that I've been playing stuff from, Inferno. This track's called Agent Americanada. Lovely stuff. We'll see you all next week. Live show next time out. I've been Alan. This has been the Monthly Mellow Out. If you're just tuning in at the tail end of it, you want to listen to the rest, it'll be up on Mixcloud. Just look up Monthly Mellow Out on Mixcloud, you'll see them, all the shows on there.

0: From the Sky News Centre at midnight, the Lib Dems and Greens are calling for a cap on political donations following record handouts. Crypto billionaire Christopher Harborne has matched the £36 million given to Reform UK by another British tycoon, Ben Dello. Both men say they want to create a level playing field in politics. Here's Reform's deputy leader, Richard Tice.
1: It's up front so that the Labour Party can't legislate against it in their usual jealous, vindictive way. And it'll be spent across a range of things, including, vitally, campaign managers, really good people. Both the main parties spend in the order of £40 million in a general election year.
0: A spokesman for the Prime Minister says his position on Irish unity is unchanged after Donald Trump's intervention. The US President told an audience in Dublin he'd love to see a united Ireland. Andy Burnham says a referendum is off the table. A man's been arrested after a bus was hijacked in County Tyrone. Passengers were allowed off the service in Una, but the driver was held allegedly at knife point. Police followed the vehicle and it was eventually stopped in Strabane. In sport, Arsenal made it 4 wins from 4 to start their Premier League title defence with a 2-0 win at Sunderland. The champions goalkeeper, David Raya, saved a second-half penalty with the scores level at 0-0. But boss Mikel Arteta says, in his view, the decision to award the spot kick was unacceptable.
2: I watched it 20 times and I cannot find a way to understand how even think to give a penalty in that situation or the way the VAR has to intervene.
0: Tottenham were held 0-0 to remain without a top-flight goal this season. Aberdeen got past Kilmarnock 3-1 on penalties to reach the semi-finals of the Scottish League Cup. And Elena Rybakina is the new US Open tennis women's champion, denying Aryna Sabalenka a third straight title.
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2: News Centre at 1. Labour says Reform UK and Nigel Farage still have serious questions to answer about their finances. The party received two donations of £36 million each from British cryptocurrency billionaires Ben Dello and Christopher Harborne. The size of the gifts has prompted demands for a review of political funding laws. Deputy Leader of the Green Party, Rachel Millward, says this is a step change moment for politics.
3: It's quite clear that we should have a cap on donations. We think we should have a cap of £500,000 and actually ban corporate donations. And Burnham had said he was going to do that, but he's flip-flopping and not making it clear. This is spiralling out of control.
2: Donald Trump has ensured his two-day visit to Ireland has made headlines. Moments after he landed in Dublin, he told the Irish Prime Minister he'd love to see a united Ireland, insisting it's going to happen eventually. A 76-year-old man's been arrested on suspicion of concealing his identity at an anti-immigration protest in Portsmouth. At least three people have been detained during the demonstration and counter-rally. In sport, Elena Rybakina has the first US Open title of her tennis career after victory over Aryna Sabalenka. She got past the two-time defending champion in three sets at Flushing Meadows.
4: I honestly was coming here for last 10 years and it was never successful, nothing close to that. And I mean, it's just incredible, and I'm falling in love in New York more and more. And it's an amazing memories for me. Thank you.